0: And Blade takes up and away. That evens up the count at one ball and one strike. He was the Reds' first base runner tonight when he walked with two outs in the first inning. Reds trying to get their leadoff man on here in the fourth for the first time. And Palante is 1-1 to J.J. Blade. He swings and he lines this one out toward right center field. It's down for a base hit. Jordan Walker looking into the sun, shading his eyes as he went over to track that down, but plays it on a couple of bounces, and the Reds do have their leadoff man on here in the fourth as we pause for station identification on the Reds Radio Network.
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0: Eugenio Suarez at the plate with a runner at first and nobody out. Swings the first pitch, fouls it back, strike one. Tied Eric Davis last night for 10th on the Reds' all-time list with his 203rd career home run in a Reds uniform. He's having a nice July. He's belted six home runs this month, six of his 14. The 0-1. And Suarez takes a look at the strike at the knees.
4: Interesting, really, how Suarez and Eric Davis can be so similar and so different.
0: Yeah.
4: I mean, the number of extra base hits, the home runs, and then you start talking about the defensive ability of Eric Davis and the 250 stolen bases that he had.
0: The 0-2. Blade started, stopped, and now the pitch in the dirt, blocked by Herrera. He plays it off his chest protector. The count's 1 and 2 on Eugenio Suarez.
4: If you're wondering, Suarez does have 25.
0: Almost there. But yeah, you look at those offensive numbers, they're incredibly parallel, but very, very different players. Nobody's going to look at Eugenio Suarez and think Eric Davis. 1 and 2 on Suarez. Here it comes. And he lays off the slider down and away. The count evens at two balls and two strikes.
4: Well, he did resemble Eric Davis a lot more when he came over from Detroit in the very first time the Reds grabbed him. He was a shortstop, very thin. He moved well. Was a very good defender for a few years.
0: Picked a first runner back.
4: Eventually, they moved him over to third base, and he became more of a home run body.
0: I always feel like players, when they make that move, they kind of grow into their position a little bit. 2-2, there goes the runner. The pitch is a strike called. Suarez down on strikes. Throw to second, not in time to get Blade. So stolen base for J.J. Blade. Suarez is down on strikes. Sixth stolen base of the year for Blade.
4: Suarez knew it. It was one of those curveballs that he chased the curveball the first time up. This time he took it. It was right on the outside corner. But it was a good pitch for Blade to run on.
0: Fifth strikeout of the game for Palante. Now Tyler Stevenson. He takes in too tight for ball one. 1-0. Fourth inning is brought to you by Four Roses Bourbon. Four Roses, the mellow, balanced Kentucky classic that's crafted for those home run moments. Proud sponsor of the BCL Press Club. Presented by Four Roses Bourbon. Enjoy responsibly. The 1-0 to Tyler Stevenson, swinging a tap foul right at home plate. Well, this is a great chance for the Reds here. You've got your hottest hitter at the plate at the moment in a run-scoring opportunity. Well, you'd love to see Tyler Stevenson put one out there somewhere and get that run home from second. Here's the 1-1 pitch. Instead, time called. Stevenson bends down, grabs a handful of dirt, rubs his hands together. The 1-1. Swinging a ground ball right to the shortstop. Mason Wynn will glove it, moving to his left, and he throws in time to get Stevenson. Blade has to hold at second base. And now two men are out.
4: Now, Noelvi Marte's the batter, and he's the guy that really needs to realize, probably more than anything else in the way he approaches batting, what the pitcher is trying to do. And Palante is going to come in off the plate with the fastball and go down and away with the breaking ball. They've been doing it for 150 years. And it's time for Marte to figure that out ahead of time. And instead of being one pitch

0: pitch behind the pitcher be one pitch ahead.
1: First pitch to Noivy Marte, and a wave and a miss, and a breaking ball down and away, strike one.
0: It's just like he made his mind up, he was going to swing at that pitch no matter what.
1: 0-1 on Marte. Here's Palante to the plate with the 0-1 pitch. Swinging a little broken bat flare, left side, caught by Mason Lynn on the backhand behind the third baseman, Jordan, who was trying to make a leaping catch moving to his left, but it sunk right to Mason Wynn. He makes the backhanded catch to end the Reds' fourth inning. And the Reds are unable to cash in with a leadoff single here in the fourth. To the bottom of the fourth, still 1-0 Cardinals on the Reds Radio Network.
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1: Reds are on the wrong side of a 1-0 score. Cardinals bat here in the bottom of the fourth inning, checking on Matt McClain, who's on his rehab assignment, second day of that. Down with AAA Louisville. He's already got a couple of doubles down there, three hits, swinging a line drive to center. Here comes TJ Friedel, who goes into a slide to make a catch, retiring Ivan Herrera. And there's one quickly gone in the fourth inning. Let's look at today's Reds Hall of Fame and Museum trivia question of the game. Did we ever answer the question last night?
0: I don't believe we did.
1: Well, we should probably do that first, then, shouldn't we?
0: I think I said Dave Burba, right?
1: Did we answer it? I can't remember. If I can't remember, odds are we didn't do it. Oh, let's be honest. Is that really a good judge if I remember or not? Here's Lars Nootbaar. The pitch is up and away for ball one. 1-0 on Lars Nootbaar. That thing doesn't want to work for me right now, so... Here's the 1-0 pitch, and that's taken for a strike. The question was, who was the Reds' opening day starter in 2020? That was the COVID year, which I don't have to remind anybody of that. The pitch is swung on and fouled to the left side. Dave Burba was not one of the answers.
0: Okay.
1: So, and it won't load. So,
0: Burba was way before that.
1: Yeah, we're experiencing what we like to call technical difficulties with the trivia question right
0: now.
1: Well,
0: you are Mr. Electronic. I mean, I'm looking over at you now. You've got two iPads, a computer, a phone.
1: Yeah. The pitch is off the inside corner. Trying to conserve paper over here. I think I'm doing a pretty good job of that.
0: All you need is an Apple Watch and a Fitbit. You'd be all set.
1: You know, I don't have an Apple Watch because there's already too much technology in my life. 2-2 pitch is off the inside corner. I've got the technology I need that works for my life. I don't need any more. I've got plenty here. All right, the question was last night. I don't think we ever did answer this because last night was opening day 2020.

0: swung on, hit in the air, foul down the left field line. J.J. Blade's over to have a look, but that's into the seats foul. Still 3-2 on Lars Nygaard, who was the starting and winning pitcher for the Reds in that 2020 opener. Luis Castillo, Sonny Gray, or Tyler Mahle. I said Sonny Gray. I think you said Luis Castillo.
1: I did.
0: No, you said Tyler Mahle.
1: I said Mahle. Yeah, I'm going to stay with Mahle.
0: Okay. Here's the pitch. And Nygaard skies this 3-2 high into short center. Out goes Ellie calling for it. He's there. He's got it. And that's the second out. The actual answer was B, Sonny Gray. He allowed three hits, one earned, and struck out nine. The Reds win. Picked off that 60-game 2020 regular season. I actually think I knew that answer. I believe I read something about that at some point yesterday. That was a long time ago. I can't remember what I read yesterday.
1: I don't feel nearly as bad about missing yesterday's question today.
0: It's funny how that happens, isn't it? Here's today's question today. Pitch is off the inside corner for ball one. It's more on this date trivia. So this one, on this date in 1978, Pete Rose broke the modern National League record for a single season hitting streak when he collected three hits in the Reds game against the Mets at Shea Stadium. How many consecutive games did Rose have to collect a hit in to break the previous record? Swinging a shallow fly to right, Marte coming in, and the catch is made in short right field. That will end the Cardinals' fourth. We'll give you the answers when we come back. 1-0 Cardinals on the Reds Radio Network.
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0: Still 1-0 in favor of the Cardinals. That's bad here in the fifth inning. First pitch on the way to T.J. Friedl. Tries to bunt at it, but missed. As he runs up into the box. Drops the bat head, but maybe tipped that into the mid of the catcher, Ivan Herrera. 0-1, though, the count on T.J. Friedl. Reds with two hits tonight. The Cardinals have just three against Hunter Green. Here's the 0-1 pitch to Friedl. And it's down too low with a breaking ball. That'll even the count. One ball, one strike. So how many consecutive games did Rose have to collect a hit in to break the previous hit streak record in the National League? A, 44, B, 40, C, 38.
1: A, 44.
0: The 1-1. Friedl fouls that away. You knew that instantly.
1: I think we were talking about Eric Davis earlier, you know, that he was number 44. So I'm kind of sticking with that number tonight.
0: I thought Pete's hit streak ended at 44. Did it not? How many games did he end up hitting in? Do you remember? One ball, two strikes on T.J. Friedl.
1: Well, the National League record in hit streak.
0: Yeah, pitches up and away.
1: You know, you're right. I believe
0: I thought he hit in 44 straight games when he snapped
1: it. He did, and

0: So I misread the question or misheard it.
1: So I think he broke it at like 38 or 40.
0: Yeah, I want to say 38. He broke it at 38.
1: Okay, I'm going to say that too. C, 38. Swing and a miss. Down on strikes, T.J. Friedel. So if I'm leading you astray here, I apologize, but that's what I'm going with.
0: Wouldn't be the first time I've gone down the wrong road.
1: I wouldn't, but that's all right. Usually ends up being a good time, one way or the other.
0: As long as it circles back.
1: That's right. Sometimes that road's a little more windy than others. One out. Here is Edwin Arroyo. First pitch on the way to Arroyo. A wave and a miss. Breaking ball from Palante down and in. The count is nothing and one.
0: Yeah, Palante really mixing it up right now. First time through the order, he was throwing a lot of first pitch fastballs. Now he's throwing a lot of first pitch breaking balls.
1: The 0-1. Arroyo takes in the dirt outside. That leaving the count at one ball and one strike on Edwin Arroyo.
0: You know, I really do believe that Arroyo, the smaller he thinks, the more compact his approach, the better hitter he will be. Doesn't mean you have to slow your swing down, but just kind of bring it in a little bit. Be more efficient to the ball.
1: The 1-1 pitch to Edwin Arroyo. He swings, whacks one in the air to center. Shallow left center, actually. On is Church, but it'll be Newt Barr coming over from left field to make a very shallow catch in left center. Arroyo is the second out here in the fifth inning. 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Key Brian Hayes takes down two low for ball one. 1-0. Key Brian flew out in foul territory to the right fielder his first time up. Palante's 1-0 pitch to Key Brian Hayes. Swing and a miss. Chris, did you fancy yourself more as a ground ball pitcher or more of a fly ball pitcher?
0: Oh, I was definitely a ground ball pitcher. I stayed down around the knees or below the knees, right on the outside corner just about all the time.
1: What did you find when hitters would try to elevate against you? Pitch?
0: That the pitches that they would elevate would be my mistake pitches. And there were a couple of guys that were like had golf type swings, you know, but I think for the most part, you know, pitchers back in those days, most everybody tried to pitch down. And we didn't really know much about that high four seam fastball.
1: 2-1, good slider. And Hayes waves right through it over the outside half of the plate, maybe off.
0: Back, I remember two. When I first got a really good look at Jeff Brantley, I'm like, you know what? Here's a guy who's not as tall as a lot of pitchers. He throws from a low arm slot, and he's got great backspin, and he can pitch up in the zone. And probably every time he tried to pitch down, he got whacked. But he was up, he was good.
1: Speaking of whacked, Hayes whacks one right at the left fielder, though. A hard line drive right at Lars Nootbaar. He'll make the catch. And the Reds are out in order in the fifth. Just the second time the Reds have been sat down 1-2-3 here this evening. We're halfway through it already at Busch Stadium. 1-0 in favor of the Cardinals on the Reds Radio Network.
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2: Ryan Torres leads it off for St. Louis. 1-0 Cardinals. They scored their one run back in the first. It was an unearned run. Leadoff man reached on an error by Ellie, and then they were able to get that run across. They haven't scored since. 0-1 on Torres. Hunter has struck out three so far in this game, allowing just three hits. But two of them were in that opening frame. He's retired the Cardinals in order twice. One ball, one strike, the count on Torres. The 1-1 is lifted in the air. Medium depth left center. T.J. Friedl fading that way from center to make the catch, and there's one gone in the fifth inning.
3: You know, Hunter has gotten to the point, I think, in his major league career where he really understands his delivery. He's in great shape. He understands the timing of pitching and what his delivery needs to do to get it, you know, as efficient as it can be. And it's like watching him play catch with the catcher right now. I mean, he is just nice and easy, and it's coming out of there in the high 90s.
2: Fires a first pitch fastball over the outside corner for a called strike, and it's 0-1, and you can really tell that he's not trying to throw every fastball as hard as he possibly can. The 0-1, and he just does miss off the outside corner. I mean, there were 2 miles an hour of separation between the first pitch of this at bat and the second pitch.
3: I mean, his fastball strike rate is almost 80%.
2: Swing and a miss.
3: So there aren't all that many pitchers out there that are that confident in filling up the strike zone with the fastball. I mean, we've seen a lot of young pitchers come up out of Louisville this year throwing nearly 100 miles an hour and afraid to throw the ball over.
2: 1-2. Hit on the ground to the second baseman, Arroyo, moving to his left. Fields throws. Two down. Very quickly, two outs here in the fifth inning. Blaze Jordan quickly erased.
3: And Hunter tonight only has 3 strikeouts, which is a little bit low, you know, for his normal game. But I think it's a nice gesture of him being a little democratic and letting his fielders get involved tonight.
2: Making it a team game tonight.
3: Yeah, absolutely. Mm-hmm.
2: Nathan Church is up there. Church struck out. One of those 3 strikeouts. The pitch, swing and a miss. First pitch slider, strike one. At Kroger, an annual Boost membership saves you up to $1,100 a year with double fuel points, unlimited free delivery, and member exclusive savings. 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The 0-1. In the air, popped up. High on the infield, left side. Here comes Key Brian Hayes into foul territory to make the catch. It's another 1-2-3 inning for Hunter Green. He's retired 7 straight. And we're through 5 at Busch Stadium. 1-0 Cardinals on the Reds Radio Network.
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0: Kelly De La Cruz leads off the Reds' sixth inning. Second time tonight that he's been up there to lead off an inning. Did get a base hit. In fact, yeah, the Reds' first hit back in the third, but it was a two-out hit. He got stranded at second. First pitch is up and away for ball one to Ellie De La Cruz. 1-0 on Ellie.
1: You know, I think this is the kind of matchup that Palante looks in there and thinks, you know what, I don't have to get him out.

0: Once power, right-handed pitchers like to get it on Ellie.
1: The 2-0 pitch. And a breaking ball spins in there for a called strike, and it's 2-1. They have a sponsorship sign out in center field that is kind of stuck. It's part of the center field batter's eye. It goes black during the inning. The 2-1 pitch, swing and a miss. Now the count evens at 2 balls and 2 strikes. But then it's a bright yellow sign with black lettering in between innings. Well, some of the yellow and black lettering is still faintly showing through the sign. 2 balls, no strikes. Here's the 2-0 pitch. And Ellie watches a breaking ball spin into the dirt. I got to believe that it's probably not too terribly distracting for the hitters. Otherwise, they would try to fix that. Here in this inning, it's one of those, it's kind of an old school sign because it's one of those that changes manually. It's not a digital sign here. 3 balls, 2 strikes. The right-hander into his windup. Payoff pitch. Palante spins a breaking ball that stays in there for strike 3. Ellie caught watching. Andre Palante is the one that's racking up the strikeouts tonight. That's his 7th.
0: Boy, that is a pitcher's pitch right there for Palante. Big curveball came right over the top. Ellie thought it was going to be too high, and it dropped right in there at the top of the zone.
1: Jelly-legged him.
0: Boy, you know that you don't see too many big over-the-top curveballs like that anymore.
1: No. Now Sal Stewart. Palante, the drop-step kick and pitch. Off the outside corner, I always hear you talk about the old Iron Mike pitching machines, yeah. And that's kind of the way Palante pitches.
0: You know, but I would say to that, why don't you see more of those? It doesn't take anything off your arm. They're easy to throw.
1: The 1-0, down and away, 2-0 on Sal Stewart.
0: They're way slower than your fastball, so the hitter has a big differential that he's got to adjust to. I think that... You know, the more we learn about pitching, the more we try to cram everybody into a small box.
1: Right. The 2-0 pitch to Sal Stewart. On the ground, left side, third baseman scoops. Jordan's throw to first right on the money to get Sal Stewart. And there are 2 outs here in the 6th inning. If you're listening tonight on a car or truck radio, please remember to buckle your safety belt. This message brought to you by the Ohio Department of Public Safety. If you're not buckled up, what's holding you back? I always think it's important to remember some things that work for certain pitchers don't work for other guys. Here is J.J. Bleda. Like the overhand curveball, I think that's a good example like we're talking about. Here's the pitch to J.J. Bleda. There's the overhand curve, and it misses too high for ball one. If you're a three-quarter arm slot, it's a little harder to throw that pitch,
0: of course,
1: right?
0: Well, you're throwing a sidearm curveball then, right?
1: 1 ball, no strikes on J.J. Bleda. Here's the 1-0. And the pitch is a strike on the outside corner. And it's not just arm slot, but hand position when you actually release the ball.
0: Exactly.
1: Plays a factor.
0: And I think there's something to having guys that with different looks out there.
1: Yeah. Oh, definitely. I mean, I think that's one of the things that can be one of the best assets for a bullpen. Ground ball, mm-hmm. Foul, first base side.
0: Which leads me to wonder why there aren't more sidearm and submariners
1: right.
0: becoming. Because hitters never practice batting practice off a guy that throws a submarine ball.
1: No. And the other thing is, you never see him.
0: Right.
1: So how can you practice hitting that when you never see it? I don't think there are any true submariners in the game right now, are there? The 1-2 down and away. I mean, Chad Bradford comes to mind as one of the most recent.
0: Probably Tyler Rogers.
1: Tyler Rogers.
0: Yeah.
1: Yep, he would factor into that.
0: But Bradford, you're right. He used to kind of scrape his knuckles on the mound, huh?
1: 2-0 on J.J. Bleda, the 2-2 pitch. Ground ball just foul down the first baseline. I mean, it worked out pretty good for Dennis Eckersley.
0: Yeah.
1: Dan Quisenberry, another guy.
0: Yeah. I do know that the Tampa Bay Rays had a knuckleball lab for a while.
1: Mm-hmm.
0: For years, they recruited some guys, and they were trying to teach them knuckleballs, but I think that has long since been closed up.
1: Here's the 2-2 pitch to J.J. Bleda. He swings, sends this down the left field line, twisting toward the seats. That's out of play.
0: I was kind of laughing. I say, well, we have a pitching lab. And you go into the building, and it's a mound and a bunch of dirt and a home plate.
1: Here's our lab.
0: This is the biggest. This is not like the lab I thought it would look like.
1: Where are the guys walking around
0: yeah,
1: in their white coats?
0: Coats.
1: Here's the 2-2. J.J. Bleda takes 2 high. There's not a hat.

0: hazmat suit to be found in here. How do you call this a lab?
1: It's like a storage shed.
0: Three balls, two strikes on J.J. Blade. Nobody on, two men are out. The right-hander Palantes back home with a 3-2 pitch. Blade lifts one in the air. Shallow center on his Church. He will get there to make the catch. And again, the Reds are up and down in order. Palantes now retired nine straight. I'd say both of these starters are starting to settle in a little bit as we move along to the bottom of the sixth inning. Still 1-0 Cardinals on the Reds Radio Network.
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0: Well, you got Andre Pallante, who's retired 9 straight. Hunter Green is retired 7 straight. So it's 1-0 Cardinals. J.J. Weatherholt takes a first pitch strike and now watches a split finger miss low. The count is even. 1-1 on J.J. Weatherholt. Top of the order for the Cardinals here in the 6th. The lone Cardinal run, the only run of the game, was an unearned run back in the first inning. And now Weatherholt takes a fastball low for ball two. Two balls.
1: Yeah, you know, when that unearned run scores in the first inning, it just seems so innocent.
0: Right.
1: And all of a sudden, now you're, you know, 3/4 of the way through the ball game, you're thinking, uh-oh, we got to get a run here.
0: And Weatherholt takes ball three, a fastball that sings down and in. We're starting to see Hunter use that sinker a little bit more, which we've never seen him use in the past.
1: Hunter did not like that call. He thought that was right there, and I'm not sure he's allowed to make a request for an ABS.
0: Probably best. It appeared to be in, but he misses way inside here for ball four. Hunter showing a little emotion for the first time. Kind of turned his back to home plate. Frustrated himself more than anything there. And he missed badly with that pitch. So a walk to J.J. Weatherholt begins the Cardinals' sixth inning. And now Jordan Walker comes up. Walker has clipped him for a couple of hits tonight.
1: Well, you are right about Hunter beginning to use that two-seamer. He gives him a little different shape on the fastball. I think it's a great addition.
0: First pitch to Walker. A wave and a miss and a slider down and away, and the count is 0-1. And I don't get the sense that hitters are able to differentiate the spin on a four-seamer from a two-seamer, are they?
1: Well, no, they're not. I mean, it looks the same coming out of your hand. Remember, you have 1/5 of a second to make your mind up whether you're going to swing or not. So what you're trying to say, think, is that, you know, it's a fastball in the inner part of the plate. You're just getting used to his fastball. Now you're showing him a different shape. That's a big advantage for a pitcher.
0: 0-1. And the pitch is just off the outside corner of that slider. The count evens at 1-1. The Reds and Avocados from Peru have teamed up to give you a chance to win a new 2026 Toyota Tacoma SR or a Reds VIP experience. 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That one right on the knuckles of Walker. Tyler Stevenson back near the screen will make the catch on that pop-up. And that's the first out here in the sixth inning. You can also have to follow Avo's

0: from Peru on Instagram to register for your chance to win. One out here in the sixth inning, and now Alec Burleson, the batter. Burleson is singled, struck out. Batting now for the third time. Green's first pitch to Burleson. Swung on and lined to right. That's down for a hit in front of Marte. And up to second base is J.J. Weatherholt. So a walk and a base hit. Burleson is on, and now the Cardinals have a little something brewing here in the sixth inning. Hunter's pitch count's in great shape right now. Terry Francona even talked about in the pregame.
1: You know, Burleson had made his mind up. He was hacking at that first pitch no matter what. The ball was up around his chin.
0: Let's pause for station identification on the red.
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0: With Chris Welsh, I'm Tommy Thrall. Busch Stadium, St. Louis. Two on, one out. Hunter Green goes to work against Ivan Herrera now. What I was talking about is pitch count. 70 pitches. He's in fine shape. Terry Francona, what he talked about the pregame today was you can just let him go. Here's the first pitch to Herrera. It's in for strike. The count is 0-1. You don't really have to worry as much about the pitch count now that this is his fourth start back. As long as he's throwing the ball well, it's coming out great. He looks good. Leave him out there. That's where he's at right now, but he's in a little trouble. The 0-1. Ripped down the left field line by Herrera. It's a fair ball into the corner. Extra bases. This will score Weatherholt. Burleson on his horse being waved around. He will score, and it is a two-run double in the left field corner for Ivan Herrera.
1: Herrera hit a sharp line drive right to center field his last time out, and he hit this one especially hard, but down the left field line. And then it got hung up in the corner a little bit. It took a while for J.J. Bleday to get it out, and that's what enabled the second runner to come all the way around. Burleson scores from first.
0: This is the third time through for the Cardinals now against Hunter. And you wonder if maybe that's part of the factor. They've seen him a couple of times now. The pitch in there for a called strike, nothing and one. Of course, the Reds are on their third time through against Palante, but that hadn't seemed to help the Reds yet to this point.
1: Well, you're in a 1-0 ball game. Walking the leadoff hitter does not help.
0: No. Here's the 0-1. And Lars Nootbaar takes a split off the outside corner. It's a one ball, one strike count on Lars Nootbaar.
1: And I really believe that when you walk a batter, I mean, he's on top of his game tonight, Hunter is. And when you walk a leadoff batter in a tight ball game, it's a mental breakdown.
0: Swung on, fouled back, left side.
1: But you just lose your concentration a little bit. And that's one thing the pitch clock does not allow the pitchers really to do, is to kind of go to a 2-0 count and then gather yourself. You got to get right back on the mound. I really do believe that MLB should allow pitchers to have at least one timeout in an inning, maybe even two.
0: One ball, two strikes on Nootbaar. Green's pitch. Nootbaar takes in off the plate. What you are seeing pitchers do more frequently now is go for the walk off the back of the mound before they get the ball back, because the clock doesn't restart until you're on top of the mound with the ball in your glove. So that is kind of a loophole that more and more pitchers are starting to expose. 2-2 is down too low. Check swing didn't go. So umpires don't mind if you use that in those situations where maybe you need it. But when you do it every time, that's when the umpires will start to get a little uneasy about it, and they'll probably start to issue a warning and eventually ding you.
1: Well, the league will get on the umpires, and the umpires will get on the pitchers.
0: Bingo. 3-2. Ball four. And Tyler Stevenson wants to challenge that fastball. It was called ball four. It was near the top of the zone, right on the outside corner. Our attention turns to the board and right. It was high. So it is the second walk issued by Green this inning alone. He hadn't walked anybody until the sixth, and now he's walked two. The Cardinals have runners at first and second base with one out. And here's Mason Lynn. Kind of wonder if maybe this might be a good time for Matt Tracy to go out there and try to give Hunter Green a little bit of a breather.
6: Mm-hmm, still, I agree.
0: Still nothing happening in the Reds' bullpen. First pitch to Wynn. Strike on the outside corner. Nothing and one on Wynn.

0: Wynn is grounded out at the second baseman and also flied out to right. Now they'll begin to stir out of that Reds bullpen. Greens. 0-1 pitch is fouled off to the right side, and now Mason Wynn down to the count. No balls and two strikes. Or as they show on the Busch Stadium scoreboard here, a four-ball, two-strike count. They're hard to come by. 0-2, the count on Mason Wynn. Two on, one out. Green would love a double play. He's already got one of them turned behind him tonight. The right-hander readies from the belt. Here's the 0-2 pitch. And there's a little flare into right field on a line. Down on a bounce in front of Marte for a base hit. The runner will hold at third. Herrera on the single to right by Mason Wynn. The only out of the inning so far is Jordan Walker's pop-up to Tyler Stevenson behind home plate, and here comes Reds acting pitching coach Matt Tracy.
1: Boy, it's almost like the Cardinals flipped the switch and decided to start hitting. I mean, Green could not have had an easier last three innings than he had, and he gets out here. You know, you walk the first batter, I hate to say it, but it does present kind of a negative energy to the whole inning when that happens.
0: Well, I also think, too, that you kind of give the offense a chance. It wakes up the offense a little bit as if they now finally feel like, all right, here we go.
1: Yeah.
0: Matt Tracy out there paying Hunter Green a visit. Bases are loaded. One out in the sixth. Two runs already home for the Cardinals, and they lead it 3-0. Let's take a look at the answer to our trivia question while we have a moment. The question was, on this date in 1978, Pete Rose broke the modern National League record for a single-season hitting streak when he collected three hits in the Reds game against the Mets at Shea Stadium. How many consecutive games did Rose have to collect a hit in to break the previous record? We both said C38. The pitch, swing and a miss, underwater swing from Torres. The count is 0-1 on Brian Torres. Other options were B40, A44. So let's see. You want to stick with C?
1: I'm going to go to 40.
0: Oh, you're going to go to B40. I think it might be 40. You have insider information.
1: No, I don't. I have not looked it up.
0: A one swing and a line drive base hit right field. Herrera's home, station to station for the Cardinals. He's the only one that'll score. Everybody else up 90 feet on the RBI single by Torres. 4-0 Cardinals, still only one out.
1: Okay, this is the craziest inning I think I've ever seen Hunter Green pitch. The guy was breezing right up and down through the lineup. Now every high fastball he has thrown in this inning has been whacked right on the sweet spot.
0: And now Blaze Jordan. And now you're getting into a point where you've got to get somebody up in a hurry in that Reds bullpen. Right now it's Sam Moll. You have a left-hander on deck. The pitch to Blaze Jordan. A wave and a miss and a split down. Strike one.
1: I mean, at this point, you're just trying to stop the bleeding.
0: So if the record was 39, then he would have needed 40 to break the record.
1: Correct. Is that the answer?
0: 0-1, swung on, fouled back. I think it is 40. I'm going to say B, 40. Changing my answer also. C, 38. Rose set a new National League mark when he hit his 38th consecutive game, breaking the previous record that had been set by Boston Braves Tommy Holmes in 1945. 0-2 on Blaze Jordan. Fastball in too tight. It's a one ball, two strike count.
1: Why would you ever listen to me on any trivia questions?
0: Great question. I'm going to go to bed asking myself.
1: I saw written on the internet that I may be the worst ever.
0: I'm going to go to bed asking myself that same question. 1-2. Swung on, fouled back, out of play. Still a ball and two strikes on Blaze Jordan. Well, because the question wasn't what was the old record, it was how many hits did he need to break the old record, not tie it.
1: Okay.
0: And that's what, when I reread that, I thought, ooh, I think they're trying to get tricky. The 1-2. Swung on, fouled back. It's a ball and two strikes. Bases loaded with one out. The actual record, by the way, is 45. The 1-2 pitch. Bouncing ball, fair.
1: Oh,
0: down the first baseline. One run home. Two runs will score. Around to third base goes Torres. Blaze Jordan just punched it.

0: right through the hole between Sal Stewart and the first baseline. And that's going to be it for Hunter Green. Harry Francona is out of the dugout. Six straight have reached against Green here in the sixth inning. The Cardinals have scored five and lead it 6-0. Reds have made a Wilbur's Mustard pitching change. Wilbur's Mustard, let's put some mustard on it. Tell you about the new pitcher when we come back on the Reds Radio Network.
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0: Terry Francona making the change out. There he goes, the bullpen. He brings in left-hander Sam Maul. And boy, what an odd inning for Hunter Green and the Reds. They have given up 5 runs in this inning. There's still a couple runners on base. And Maul comes in now to face the 9th batter here in the 6th inning. I don't know about you, Tommy. I did not see this coming.
1: Not even a little bit. 6-0 in favor of the Cardinals, first and third. Still only one out of the inning. Sam Maul's first pitch, the left-handed hitting Nathan Church, is in for a strike. So Pete Rose's record, it was 44 games. Got to the bottom of it. 44 games for Pete Rose is what the streak ended up being, which is what I thought, and is still the National League record. Here's the 0-1 pitch to Nathan Church, down and away. Of course, Joe DiMaggio's streak of 56 games, that may never be broken. Back in 1941. Willie Keeler of the Negro League's Baltimore Orioles hit safely in 45 games. Back in 1896 to 1897, the pitch is down and away. But the National League record is still 44 games. So we did get that part right, at least. We may have screwed up the rest of the trivia question. 2-1 on Nathan Church, first and third, one out. The pitch. Church tries to drop down a bunt, succeeds toward first. Sam Maul gloves it right out of the glove to Sal at first to get the out. The run will score on the safety squeeze from Nathan Church, the 9-hole hitter for the Cardinals, and it is 7-0 St. Louis. He will get credit for the sack bunt. To second base, Blaze Jordan. Home from third, Brian Torres. Now back to the guy that started it all with a leadoff walk here in the 6th inning, J.J. Weatherholt. Maul sets, ready to the belt, looks back at second, throws to Weatherholt. The pitch is a strike call on the outside corner. Just a puzzling inning, Chris, when you look at it, because it didn't look like he lost anything on the fastball. Did you feel like the command started to suffer?
0: Well, I think it was an adjustment on the part of the Cardinals that they came up looking for first pitch fastball. And Green was throwing it at the top of the zone where he was getting away with it earlier, but he was not getting away with it in this inning.
1: 0-1 is up and in. 1-1, one strike on Weatherholt.
0: I mean, you walk the first batter, you pop up Jordan Walker, so you're thinking, all right, pretty good. And then Burleson jumps on the first pitch.
1: The 1-1, big swing and a miss there, and an ugly

0: that from Weatherholt.
1: Pereira got a fastball up. And then it just kind of opened the floodgates.
0: Fire started, and boy, it got out of hand in a hurry.
1: I mean, it was. I'm sure that right now Hunter Green, besides seeing his earned run average go up, is a little bit shell-shocked. Because it happened in a hurry right now.
0: 1-2. Fouled back by Weatherholt. One ball and two strikes the count on J.J. Weatherholt. Runner at second base, two outs in the inning, 7-0 Cardinals now. Sam Maul comes set. And here he comes with the 1-2 pitch. Weatherholt reaches for it and fouls it into the third deck left side. Weatherholt batting for the second time in this inning. Cardinals have batted around here in the sixth and have scored six. A six-run sixth inning. Meanwhile, the Reds only have two hits tonight. Sam Maul home with the 1-2. Swing and a miss. And down on strikes, J.J. Weatherholt. Inning over. Damage done. A six-run sixth to the Cardinals, and they've opened up a 7-0 lead as we head to the seventh inning on the Reds Radio Network.
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0: Andre Pallante is still on for the Cardinals. Reds haven't found a solution for him yet. The Cardinals do have a new left fielder. Jose Fermin takes over now for Lars Nootbaar in left. Right-hander's first pitch to Eugenio Suarez. It's a strike over the inside corner. It's nothing and one. Reds are trailing at 7-0 now. And as the sun sets, the skies are also getting a little cloudier here in St. Louis now. There was a pretty good threat of rain today in the forecast for several days leading up to today. And we haven't seen any rain. Hopefully it stays that way the rest of the night. Pitches inside to Suarez. The count is even. One ball, one strike. Right-hander Pallante waiting. Now Suarez will use a timeout and back out of the box.
1: I hate to tell you that it did rain a little bit this morning, but probably you had the curtain closed and the blackout shade down and
0: that might
1: didn't
0: have been,
1: realize that.
0: That might have even been before I hammered my snooze button a few times. Here's the 1-1. Strike called to Suarez over the outside corner, 1-2.
1: I saw you on your way back from your errand.
0: Yeah, so, I went. I did.
1: Weather was nice then.
0: Yeah, it was. Yeah. It was very nice. I did notice the ground was wet when I went out for breakfast this morning around 10:30, 11. 1-2. Swing and a miss. And down on strike Suarez. Isn't that when breakfast time is?
1: I think you're still on Seattle time.
0: Yeah. Say that. Here is Tyler Stevenson now. Nobody on.

0: and one out. Stevenson struck out in the second, grounded to short in the fourth. Palante goes to work now. First pitch to Stevenson. And the curveball is called a ball, but I think Ivan Herrera thought it was a strike. So they've challenged it. Let's see. Reds have lost one. They have one left. Cardinals have both of theirs. And they still do. So that pitch was overturned to a strike at the bottom of the zone. Nothing and one on Tyler Stevenson. Seven runs, eight hits for the Cardinals. No runs, two hits for the Reds. You can now close the book on Hunter Green. Stevenson takes up and in, and the count is one ball and two strikes. Green, seven runs, six earned on eight hits. Walked two, struck out three. Five and a third innings, but the first five of which he was brilliant. 1-1, swinging and a miss. Now one and two on Tyler Stevenson. And Chris, I even said it. I was thinking about Hunter pitching deep into this game. You know, you're starting to think seven, maybe eight innings for him, but that was not to be.
1: We're always reminded what a crazy game baseball really is. Unpredictable.
0: One ball, two strikes on Stevenson. Here's Palante's 1-2 in the dirt.
1: I would imagine at the beginning of the game, we got to talk to him before the game that, you know, Terry Francona is not going to tell you that he's more confident in one game or another, but you got to feel like the matchup, the way that Hunter has been pitching, the way the Reds' bats seem to be coming alive a little bit, that they felt pretty good about this ball game.
0: And the fact that coming into tonight, the Cardinals haven't hit a lick here in July.
1: Mm-hmm.
0: The 2-2. Hard hit, one hopper to the third baseman. Jordan moving to his left field, pulls the first baseman Burleson off the bag. He takes the throw and tags Stevenson on the way by. A couple of freight trains colliding there at first base with Stevenson and Burleson over there, but disaster avoided. But now two men are out. Even Burleson was bracing for impact on that play. Could have been much worse, and Burleson would have got the brunt of it. Two away for Noelvi Marte. Marte is 0 for 2. He takes low and outside for ball one. Marte grounded to third in the second. Softly lined out to the shortstop his last time up. Palante's 1-0. In on the knuckles of Marte, and he fouls it into the net above the Cardinals' first base dugout. One ball, one strike on Marte.
1: You know, Marte's in kind of a tough spot. He has not had a lot of playing time. He's only 24 years old. He's really still very inexperienced as major leaguer. But he hasn't earned the right to play every day.
0: The 1-1. He swings, lines this into left center field, falling quickly, and it won't fall quick enough. Nathan Church comes in and makes a spectacular running catch in short left center field. Boy, that looked like for all the world that was going to be a base hit off his bat, and then it just hung up, and Church with a great route able to run it down and make the basket catch to end the seventh inning. Reds are out in order. Time to stretch in St. Louis. It's 7-0 Cardinals on the Reds Radio Network.
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5: 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It's no wonder the Conn's brand is the official

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2: The Wilbur's Mustard pitching change has taken over the break, and it'll be the young 23-year-old right-hander Chase Petty coming into the ball game.
3: Petty's first pitch to Walker swung on and fouled back and out of play. Nothing and one. The count on Jordan Walker. He hits leading off the Cardinals' seventh inning. 7-0 St. Louis. Petty turns it loose. Walker got jammed, fights it off, fouls it down the third base line. Count is 0-2 now on Walker.
2: You know, Petty's in kind of the same position that Noelvi Marte is, but from a pitching standpoint, he hasn't really earned the ability to come in and pitch in high leverage situations. He's had some control problems up and down from the minor leagues, big leagues. But there's a lot of talent in there.
3: Mm-hmm.
2: Had a really good fastball and a guy that really wants to learn.
3: Petty sets and delivers the 0-2 pitch. And a swing and a miss. And a breaking ball down and away. And he strikes out Jordan Walker for the first out here in the eighth inning.
2: Well, that's a dandy right there by Petty. He's got big long stride to home plate. Great extension on that pitch. Just kind of pulled those fingers over the outside of the baseball at the last minute. Very good downward break.
3: Now Alec Burleson. Burleson hitting with the bases empty and one out. First pitch to Burleson is taken off the outside corner for ball one. Left-handed hitter. Petty, the right-handed thrower, home with the 1-0 pitch. Burleson takes down and away. Are you concerned at all by Hunter's final line and the fact that he didn't have a lot of strikeouts tonight?
2: I think the fact he didn't have strikeouts shows you that he didn't have that good put-away pitch. And, you know, every appearance for a pitcher.
3: 2-0, a little flare into shallow left. That's down for a base hit.
2: It's going to be a little different. You know, you come out of the bullpen, you're going to feel different today than you did your last start, and even different than that. So it's a matter of adjusting to whatever you have. One day your slider is going to be better than another. Another day your fastball is going to be unhittable. And today it seemed like he had it all together. I really think that the walk really unnerved him to start that inning, and it kind of went downhill from there. The Cardinals came out in the seventh or sixth inning really aggressive. I mean, they were hacking at the first pitch, and I think that's what got them going.
3: It was Ivan Herrera that had the big hit that inning. It was a two-run double into the left field corner in that sixth. The pitch to Herrera is a strike on the outside corner.
2: So to answer your question, am I concerned about Hunter going forward based on what he did tonight? The answer is no.
3: Fair enough. 0-1 on Herrera. Runner on at first, one out. Cardinals are up 7-0 in the bottom of the seventh. St. Louis trying to even the series. Here's the 0-1. And that is down and in. I guess it's a foul ball. A check swing.
2: I don't think anybody knew what it was. Emil Jimenez kind of looked around and he took a poll. You know, what does the batter say? What does the catcher say? And then he finally called foul ball.
3: Let's pause for station identification on the Reds Radio Network.
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3: The 0-2 softly lined to right field off the bat of Herrera. That's in the right. Up to second base Burleson on the single to right field. Ivan Herrera, you talk about going down to get one now. That was down and away. Both down and out of the strike zone and off the plate. But he just kind of threw the bat head out there and served it out into right field.
2: Well, now you know why the Cardinals like to get him in the lineup. He's catching tonight, but He's been played

0: lot of DH so far this year. They're trying to get him more and more behind the plate because his bat is very important.
1: Two on, one out. Jose Fermin bats for the first time, and he takes off the inside corner. Lars Nootbaar walked last inning. Nootbaar did score on the base hit by Blaze Jordan, but then came out of the game, and Fermin took over for him in left field last inning. 1-0 pitch to Fermin. Swung on, fouled that one right off of his foot. You wonder if everything's okay with Lars Nootbaar coming out of this game. He'd been a struggling hitter. In fact, he was only hitting 172 this month here in July. He was on fire coming out of the blocks when he returned from the injured list. He was hitting over 300 for his first 20 games or so. 1-1. Fermin takes a strike, and I always think if you're a struggling hitter, boy, these are the games you want those guys to get at bats in, because you look like you have it under control, so they can be some more low-pressure at bats. The guys look, see if they can get it going a little bit. But he's out of the game. Here's the 1-2. Ground ball foul, third base side.
0: Well, this time of year when somebody is taken out of the middle of the game, you're thinking, well, next time we see him, he's going to be in his street clothes saying goodbye to everybody in the dugout because it's a trade.
1: There is also that element of it, too.
0: And he has been mentioned in a few trade rumors, although I don't know what to think of any of those trade rumors.
1: It's hard to make too much of them. But his name is one that has been mentioned. 1-2. Whack to center. Going back in a hurry, T.J. Friedel. He'll square up to it, shy the track, and make the catch. The runners stay where they're at. And that'll be the second out here in the seventh inning. Two away, and Mason wins the batter. I used to remember hearing about teams wanted to get a deal done, so they'd maybe leak a trade they were talking about to Peter Gammons back when he was the foremost authority on baseball news on ESPN. Pitch to Mason Wynn. Strike on the outside corner. The count is 0-1. Just so he would report it so that the trade wouldn't happen. You know, it would kind of be the old misdirection. Because other teams, it would bring other teams to the table. The 0-1 pitch. Wynn takes low and outside. It was a real, maybe it was a real trade that was in the works, but maybe a team wanted to see, well, what else can I get? Let's float this trade out there, have Peter report it, and then maybe somebody else will come up with a better offer. And a lot of times it worked out that way. One ball, one strike on Mason Wynn. The 1-1. Strike on the inside court. Of course, there's about
0: Those GMs five. Can be a little bit sneaky that way.
1: Yeah, oh yeah.
0: I'll tell you a story about Jim Bowden when I was first joined the Reds as a broadcaster back in the early 90s. Jim would call me up and say, hey, can you come down to the ballpark early and come right up to my office? I'd go up there and he'd pull back the doors in front of his whiteboard, and there he had a big trade all written out.
1: The 1-2 in the dirt outside.
0: And he said, you're not going to believe this, but we're trying to get Barry Bonds. And he went through this whole process of how many teams were involved to get Barry Bonds. He says, you can't repeat this to anybody. Please tell me you'll keep this a secret. I said, I'll keep it a secret. I went down the lunchroom and heard the reporters next to me. First thing I heard was, hey, did you hear we're trying to get Bonds?
1: Swing and a miss, and down on strikes, Chase Petty. Or down on strikes, Mason Wynn. Chase Petty strikes him out. Inning over. On to the eighth. It is 7-0 Cardinals on the Reds Radio Network.
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7: Well, we go to the top of the eighth inning, and it'll be a new pitcher on for the Cardinals. It'll be a right-hander, 26-year-old, 6'4", 220-pounder, and his name is Gordon Graceffo. 42nd appearance of the game or of the year for Graceffo. 6-1 his record is. He's had a lot of good runs out there.
8: His first pitch to TJ Friedel is a strike over. Nope, a ball outside. And the count is 1-0 on TJ Friedel. 7-0 in favor of the Cardinals. They tagged Hunter Green for 6 runs in the sixth. Friedel takes low and inside. And it's a 2-ball, no strike count now on T.J. Friedel. Friedel was struck out both times he's been up, 0-for-2 tonight. 7-0 in favor of the Cardinals. Graceffo fresh into the game. It's 2-0. Friedel lifts one high into the air. Shallow left, on is Jose Fermin. The left fielder makes the catch, and that's the first out here in the Reds' eighth inning. Now Edwin Arroyo. Arroyo is 0-for-2, ground out to the second baseman. He's also flied to left. Arroyo is hit safely and 4 straight. First pitch to Arroyo, wave and a miss, strike one. The new sixth generation Toyota 4Runner is the most technologically advanced 4Runner ever, and it's backed by over 40 years of off-road experience. 4Runner is the ultimate tool for powering through. Toyota, let's go places. And it's up and away to Edwin Arroyo. Count is even now, 1-ball, 1-strike. Nice crowd on a warm Saturday here in late July. 1-1. A wave and a miss. 1-2. So was Bowden trying to get that trade out there?
7: No, he was trying to send all the reporters, including the broadcasters, down the wrong road to investigate whether Bonds was even on the market.
8: I see.
7: But he did that a couple of times, and I finally said, gee, Jim, I'm a little busy this afternoon. I can't come down.
8: Swing and a miss on strike, Edwin Arroyo.
7: You had to admire, you know, he was trying to cover all the bases because, you know, the broadcasters don't really pester the GMs and so on because, you know, we don't have to write about it every day right, like the reporters do. But the reporters are really under a lot of pressure from their editor to come up with a story. And you better get the scoop.
8: Key Brian Hayes up there now. Nobody on and 2 outs. First pitch to Key Brian Hayes is taken high for 1-ball.
7: I mean, the trades that he did tell me about that he so-called were trying to get done, he would have been the greatest general manager in the history of baseball if he had gotten those done.
8: Maybe that's what he was trying to do. Curve a little favor. 1-0 on Key Brian Hayes. Nobody on. 2 men are out. 7 runs. 10 hits for the Cardinals. No runs. 2 hits for Cincinnati. It was the Cardinals with just 2 hits last night. Script is flipped tonight. The pitch low, and it's a 2-ball. No strike count on Key Brian Hayes. Lined one sharply his last time up, but right at the left fielder at the time, Lars Nootbaar back in the fifth.

0: Another strong start for Andre Pallante against the Reds. Boy, they just cannot solve him. 2-0 pitch. Hayes pounds it foul. Third base side on the ground. 2-1. Pallante, seven innings of two-hit shutout baseball tonight against the Reds. Walked one, struck out eight.
1: I mean, he is coming off back-to-back really difficult starts. Last time he pitched against Arizona, the bullpen blew a seven-run lead. He ended up not getting the win in that game. And then the game before that, he gave up six earned runs in five innings.
0: 2-1 pitch is low and in to Key Brian Hayes. It's a three-ball, one-strike count. Nobody on, two away. Hayes again swings and fouls it off right side, out of play.
1: You know, it's hard to see a major change in Key Brian Hayes. I talked to him about what he was trying to do when he was down in Arizona working with the driveline folks on his swing. But I do see him a little bit more aggressive now. Not really feeling his way through the strike zone, but letting the bat rip a little bit.
0: Payoff pitch. That was swing and a miss. He's down on strikes here. And the inning is over. Back-to-back strikeouts for Graceffo. Reds are out in order. 1-2-3 in the eighth. We go to the bottom of the eighth inning. 7-0 Cardinals on the Reds Radio Network.
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0: Reds are on the wrong side of a 7-0 score as we play here in the bottom of the eighth inning. Brian Torres lead it off, and Torres takes a backdoor breaking ball for a called strike, 0-1. Petty back to work. That's the bottom third of the Cardinal order against Petty here in the eighth. He worked a scoreless seventh. Gave up a couple of base hits, but that's it. Here's the 0-1. Torres takes a look at the strike, and it's 0-2. Seven runs, 10 hits for St. Louis. 0-2-1 for the Reds. An error. Check swing. Did he go? Ooh, he did not. Somehow he held up in the eyes of Mike Malinsky down at third base. It's a ball and two strikes on Torres. Out of the stretch all the time. Petty's 1-2. Hit on the ground, right back up the middle, though. There's Ellie. He fields and throws out Brian Torres, and there's one gone in the eighth inning. Brings up Blaze Jordan. Jordan's 0-4. He's 1-3. He flew out to right in the second, grounded to the second baseman Arroyo in the fifth, and then

0: ended up singling home two runs, and the Cardinals six runs sixth. He got stranded at second. Jordan fouls it down the right field line. That's now four RBIs in the last two games for Blaze Jordan. Jordan took over the starting job at third base because Nolan Gorman just was not hitting for this Cardinals team. He was only hitting 194 up here. They sent him out down to AAA Memphis. He's only hitting 145 down there. Pitch, swing and a miss. He's actually shaved 50 points off his batting average down in AAA. No balls, two strikes now on Blaze Jordan. Jordan's done a nice job up here for the Cardinals, though. No balls, two strikes, and Petty throws. Blaze Jordan watches a spinner dive down and away. It's a one ball, two strike count.
1: You know, you move up and down like that, it's not only the physical part of playing baseball, your hitting ability and how hard you hit it, it's the mental part. I mean, some guys get sent down and they go into a shell,
0: mm-hmm.
1: and they take it personally, and then it takes them a while to figure out, hey, I've got to battle my way out of this.
0: Cardinals always hoped that Nolan Gorman would hit. He hit 236, but also hit 27 homers and drove in 76 in his second year back in 2023, but he hadn't been that guy since. Swung on, pop foul into the seats down the right field line. That's out of play.
1: It's really interesting the way it works, because it wasn't all that long ago that Gorman was basically an untouchable come the trade deadline. What say ye now?
0: Mm-hmm. Exactly. That is not an unusual tale.
1: Yeah.
0: Off the handle, Blaze Jordan weakly grounds it to Key Brian Hayes at third. He fields and throws in time to get the out of Jordan at first. Two down in the eighth. Scores around the league are brought to you by Sun Cruiser Vodka Iced Tea. Let the good times cruise. Nationals beat the Diamondbacks today. Padres 7-2 winners in Miami. It was the Yankees edging the Phillies 3-1 in Philadelphia. Pitch up and away. They're in the ninth inning right now in Pittsburgh. Cubs are up 11-0 in that game. Cleveland shut out and Tampa 3-0. Final of that game. Braves and Orioles are tied 2-2. Petty's 1-0 pitch to Nathan Church. In the air, deep center. T.J. Friedl going back over his right shoulder. Tracking that one toward left center. Just shy of the track, he runs it down. Makes the catch. Side retired, and Chase Petty works a 1-2-3-8. Last chance for the Reds coming up. 7-0 Cardinals at the end of 8 on the Reds Radio Network.
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0: Reds are on the wrong side of a lopsided score right now. It is 7-0 in favor of the Cardinals. Ninth inning, 4.

0: Graceffo back at it. Fires a little high on the outside corner to Ellie. Three balls and no strikes. De La Cruz has a hit tonight. Singled in the third. One for three. Three oh. And he was backing out of the box. And the pitch misses off the outside corner for ball four. He's down to first with a leadoff walk in the ninth. Well, the Cardinals turned a leadoff walk into a six-run inning. Maybe the Reds can turn this leadoff walk into an eight-run inning. Well, stranger things have happened. But it's going to take a lot. Here's the first pitch to Sal Stewart. Up and away, but called a strike.
1: Well, you got to be figuring that the Reds are going to take a strike in a situation like this, but you still have to grind it out. Professional pride, you owe it to your teammates, you know, to get out there and get after it no matter what the score.
0: 0-1 off the inside corner, and it's a one ball, one strike count. One and one, runner at first with nobody out. The pitch to Stewart, low and inside. Now the catcher wants to challenge, so Herrera thought it was a strike. So we turn our attention to the board. It was a ball. There's an inch and a half outside. Sal and Yvonne Herrera laughing about it there at home plate. You got two challenges left in the ninth inning of a 7-0 game. So what do you got to lose, I guess? Here's the 2-1. Sal takes down and away. It's three balls and a strike. Elliott first, nobody out. Sal's out of the box. Back in again. Way ahead of the count. One on, nobody out. Graceffo turns it loose. Sal rips a line drive into right field. That's a base hit. Ellie station to station. He's to second and holding. On the line drive, base hit by Sal Stewart into right field. After a couple of hits last night, he has his first hit tonight. Now one for four. And the Reds have two aboard with nobody out for J.J. Bleda. Let's pause for station identification on the Reds Radio Network.
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0: First pitch is high and tight for ball one to J.J. Bleda. 1-0, and Graceffo's having a tough time right now.
1: Well, he looked pretty good last inning.
0: Struck out two and a 1-2-3 eighth. Graceffo's 1-0. And it's low on the outside corner. Two balls and no strikes. And right now, he just cannot find the strike zone.
1: Well, he's become a real valuable arm for Holly Marmol. Coming up out of AAA, most recently recalled back in earlier in this month.
0: He's thrown 11 pitches this inning. Only two of them have been in the strike zone. Two and nothing. Graceffo's 2-0 pitch. High and outside, and it's 3-0. And if you're the Reds right now, you don't want to give in.
1: No.
0: All you need is base runners. And now the Boo Birds start flying. That doesn't exactly help you on the mound, I can't imagine.
1: I can relate.
0: 3-0. And that's outside, ball four. Walk, single, walk, and Graceffo is low to the bases for the Reds here in the ninth inning. Well, if you're going to come back in a game like this, that certainly helps. The table is set. Cardinals do have activity in their bullpen with a right-hander loosening behind the right-handed throwing Graceffo. Cardinals in their almost indigo blue-looking powder blues. I mean, they're technically a powder blue uniform, but they look almost indigo-y.

0: they are a bright powder blue. Red numbers, names, St. Louis across the front with the birds on the bat. Here's Eugenio Suarez. Powder blue trend is back in baseball across the league. I'm here for it. I like it.
1: I do too.
0: Pitch to Suarez. In for a strike call. The count is nothing and one. Bronx gear for Graceffo. From the best fans self-proclaimed in baseball. 0-1 on Eugenio Suarez. Graceffo throws. Suarez takes strike two on the outside corner. 0-2. Of course, the powder blues, when they were originally a uniform for teams, they were a road uniform. Now teams are wearing them at home. 0-2 pitch. In the dirt outside. One ball and two strikes on Eugenio Suarez. Cardinals wear their red hats with these. I wonder if they had the navy hat that they would wear with the powder blues originally. Back in the day when they wore the powder blues on the road. The 1-2. Suarez takes down and away.
1: I can't remember what they wore as far as their hats.
0: I think it might have been red, yeah. Yeah, it was red. Two balls, two strikes on Suarez. The right-hander brings it home. Up and in. No! Oh, strike three called. Suarez didn't like it. But he will turn and head back to the dugout, dragging the bat along with him. A strikeout victim for the first out here in the ninth inning. This copyrighted broadcast is presented by authority of the Cincinnati Reds and may not be reproduced or retransmitted in any form. And the accounts and descriptions of this game may not be disseminated without the express written consent of the Reds. This copyright reminder is provided by Dinsmore, the official legal counsel of the Reds. Now Tyler Stevenson's at the plate. Graceffo is going to back off the rubber, reset, want a new baseball. So he'll get a fresh pearl now. Yeah, they were the Red Hats many, many moons ago. Ozzie Smith used to sport that uniform. Pitch down too low. One ball and no strikes on Tyler Stevenson. Of course, back when they had the powder blues in Ozzie Smith's day, they had the original Cardinals script on it. Swung on, Stevenson fouls it away to the right side. This reincarnated version, and there were no buttons on the front of those. They were just the V-neck jersey. These have red piping down the front, also around the sleeves, and also it's St. Louis instead of Cardinals on the front. One ball, one strike on Stevenson. Here comes the 1-1 pitch. Stevenson takes a called strike, and it's 1-2. Base is loaded, one out. 1-2 pitch. Stevenson tried to check. They asked it first. He went. Stevenson's down on strikes. Back-to-back strikeouts for Graceffo after loading the bases. That great taste of the ballpark at home with JTM Philly Kits and Fat Tire Beer, Cheese, and Pretzels. 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JTM Food Group. Let's create great dishes together. Batters Noelvi Marte now with the bases loaded in two outs. Reds in grave danger now of getting shut out. Graceffo fires, and Marte reaches for it, pops it into the seats down the right field line, foul. The count is 0-1.

Marte takes upstairs. One ball, one strike, the count on Noelvi Marte. Here it comes. And a ground ball to third. Backing up Jordan. One hop throw to first. It's in time to get Marte, and that's all. Reds fall 7-0 to the Cardinals tonight.

0: Right here at Busch Stadium, Reds load the bases with nobody out the ninth. But come up empty, end up getting shut out by the Cardinals. And St. Louis evens this series at a game apiece. Once again, final score, Cardinals 7, Reds nothing. We're back to wrap it up after this on the Reds Radio Network.
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0: Final score. 7-0 Cardinals over the Reds tonight here at Busch Stadium in St. Louis. Cardinals have now evened this game at a series or at a game apiece. Let's take a look at the totals for the Cardinals. 7 runs on 10 hits with no errors and 5 left for the Reds. No runs, 3 hits, 1 error, 6 left. Winning pitcher Andre Pallante now 11-6. Hunter Green drops to 2-2 with the loss. There was no save. 2 hours, 19 minutes, 33,975. Looking on tonight at Busch Stadium in St. Louis. Now the series will wrap tomorrow. More on that after this on the Reds Radio Network.
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0: Cardinals over the Reds 7-0 at Busch Stadium in St. Louis. Series is now even at a game apiece. Reds still have a chance to win the series, which would give them 3 straight series wins on the road trip if they win tomorrow behind Andrew Abbott. Abbott's 5-6 with a 3.89 ERA. Righty Kyle Leahy will start for the Cardinals, 7-4 with a 3.59 earned run average. First pitch is set for 2:15. We're on the air at 1:45 of the Reds pregame.

0: show across the network. That's all the time we have for you for today. Thanks for listening. For Chris Welsh, I'm Tommy Thrall, saying so long from Busch Stadium in St. Louis. Big thanks to our on-site engineer, Jim Hewer, our studio producer back in our network headquarters, Joe Waddell. This is Tommy Thrall saying so long from Busch Stadium in St. Louis. We'll talk to you again tomorrow, but stick around. Yid's got plenty more coming up on the Reds postgame show coming up next right here on the Reds Radio Network. Good night.
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13: After pitching six strong innings, Hunter Green allowed six runs in the bottom of the sixth inning as the Cardinals beat the Reds tonight in St. Louis 7-0. They even this three-game series now at a game apiece. And this is the Cincinnati Children's Postgame Show. I'm Dave Armbruster. Green allowed an unearned run in the first inning, but then mowed the

0: Cardinals down over the next four innings before imploding in the sixth. The final six batters he faced all reached base tonight. Meanwhile, the Reds' offense was non-existent. They only could accumulate three base hits on the night. Their best chance to score came in the ninth inning when they left the bases loaded. They loaded them with no outs, but then the next three batters made outs, and that was that. Coming up, we'll check scores around Major League Baseball, highlights, of course, from this game. But up first, we check back in with Tommy and Chris. 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
0: You're listening to the Cincinnati Children's Postgame Show. I'm Dave Arbrewster. The Reds fall to the Cardinals tonight, 7-0 the final score. And let's get final thoughts on the game from the two guys who called it, Tommy Thrall and Chris Welsh.
8: Thanks, Ed. Well, Chris, tough one for the Red Legs tonight. And you look back at this ball game, and it looked like it was going to be a pretty good ball game. Hunter looked like, after that first inning, he really settled in. Not that the first inning run was his fault, but settled right in, and he was cruising through five, and he thought, well, the Reds are going to figure out a way to scratch across a run. Not only did that not happen, the wheels fell off for Hunter, too.
9: First, Andres Pallante pitched extremely well again against the Reds. He seems to have their number. You know, seven innings of two-hit shutout baseball. That's kind of like what the Reds did to the Cardinals last night. And then you come thinking into this ball game really as a series as a whole, Tommy, that, you know, they lost three series in a row when you go back and play the Orioles and the Phillies and then the Cubs, but then they bounce right back on this road trip, take two out of three from the Rockies, take two out of three from the Mariners. They are still poised to take two out of three in this set. They just have to make sure that they win tomorrow.
8: And that's the key. You know, you can kind of brush this game to the side if you're able to get a win tomorrow. But you look at this matchup and you think, well, this matchup really favors the Reds because the Reds have some guys in their lineup swinging the bat a little bit right now. The Cardinals don't. Hunter Green is throwing the ball well his last two times out. He thought, well, he's just going to carve up these Cardinal hitters. It just didn't work that way.
9: That's why you play the game, right? I mean, it looks good on paper one day, and then you get out on the dirt, and it's a completely different matter. You got to hand it to the Cardinals what they did in the sixth inning. I mean, they took advantage of a leadoff walk and then a lot of first-pitch strikes by fastballs from Hunter Green. This time through the order, and it was the third time through the order, Cardinals were able to level on that fastball, and that's really the difference in this ball game. They got a couple lucky hits in the way, but we've seen this recently where all of a sudden there was no damage control at all in that inning, and you look up at the end of the inning and you're basically out of the game.
8: Well, we'll see if the Reds bounce back tomorrow behind Andrew Abbott. Tough one today, 7-0 the final. Yid.
0: All right, thank you, Tommy. When we return, we'll take a look at scores around Major League Baseball. 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
3: Reds are shut out by the St. Louis Cardinals tonight, 7-0 the final score. You are listening to the Cincinnati Children's Postgame Show. I'm Dave Armbruster. Let's take a look at some other scores around baseball. 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We start in American League cities, where tonight in Detroit, the Tigers were hosting the Royals, and Salvador Perez put his name in the Kansas City record book.
4: And the pitch. Swing and a ball well hit. Left field, way back and gone. He's done it. Salvador Perez, number 318 in his career. He's now the Royals franchise leader in home runs. One legend replaces another. Salvador Perez rounding the bases. And the Royals tying the game 2-2. See history made in Detroit.
3: And the other legend he passed, of course, was George Brett. That was the call on Royals radio. The Blue Jays over the Red Sox tonight, 6-0 the final score. Toronto scored 5 in the third off Sonny Gray. George Springer had the big hit in that inning.
5: 3-2. Springer hits it high out to left field. Duran turning at the wall. It's gone! A three-run homer for George Springer. And the Blue Jays have put 4 on Sonny Gray in the third. It's 4-0 Toronto.
3: And that's the call on Blue Jays TV. The Tampa Bay Rays knocked off the Guardians tonight. They shut them out 3-0. Former Red Nick Martinez, 6 shutout innings. He improves now to 10-2 on the season, and Tampa Bay is 16-4 in his starts this year. He's had a great year. The Orioles beat the Braves 3-2, the final score. The Twins shut out the A's 2-0. Bottom of the ninth inning now, the Astros lead the White Sox by a score of 4-1, and they are in the top of the ninth in Arlington, Texas. The Rangers lead the Mariners by a score of 7-1. Looking at the standings in the American League, the leader in the East now is the Tampa Bay Rays at 61-43. They have a two-game lead over the Yankees. The White Sox continue to lead the Central Division at 54-48. They lead the Guardians by 2 games. And in the West, the Rangers have a game and a half lead over the Seattle Mariners. When we return, scores from National League cities. 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
4: You are listening to the Cincinnati Children's Post Game Show. I'm Dave Armbruster. Cardinals over the Reds tonight, 7-0 the final score to even this three-game series at a game apiece. Continuing with scores now from National League cities, the Nationals over the Rockies, 5-3. The Giants knocked off the Angels, 9-2, the final score from San Francisco. The Padres were in Miami today. They beat the Marlins 7-2. Miami, they are free-falling right now. They have lost 11 straight ball games. Tonight in Philadelphia, the Yankees over the Phillies 3-1. Austin Wells tied the game with a 430-foot home run in the third inning. Cody Bellinger then broke a 1-1 tie in the sixth.
5: That was ripped up the middle. It's a base hit. Wells rounds third. He's coming home. The throw is cut off at the mound by Harper. It's an RBI single for Bellinger, and the Yankees lead 2-1.
4: And that's the call on Yankees TV. The Cubbies just beat up on the Pirates today in Pittsburgh. 11-0 the final score. Pete Crow Armstrong doubled home a run in the fifth and then drove home two more in the seventh.
6: That is drill right field. See you later. Home run, Pete Crow Armstrong. Does it get any hotter than PCA? 10-0. It's his 23rd.
4: That's the call on Cubs TV. The Brewers knocked off the Rockies 8-5, the final score. Big day for shortstop Cooper Pratt. He was 3-for-3 with three RBIs, including going deep in the second inning.
5: That ball's hit. Cooper Pratt deep in the left center. Home run number two in the big leagues. And a no-doubter.
7: No silent treatment this time. It goes through the gauntlet of high five.
4: And that's the call on Brewers TV. One game still in progress. Bottom of the ninth, the Dodgers lead the Mets by a score of 4-3. Looking at the standings now in the National League, your division leaders in the West, the L.A. Dodgers at 66-38. They've won three in a row. The Brewers continue to lead the Central Division, 65-39. The Braves at 61-43 lead the East. If the season ended right now, the three wild card teams would be the Cubs, the Phillies, and the Arizona Diamondbacks. The St. Louis Cardinals would are next in line, followed by the Pirates and the Nationals. The Reds are way down the list. They are six games behind in that race for that final wild card spot. When we return, highlights from tonight's Reds loss to the St. Louis Cardinals. Final score 7-0. Back with those highlights next on the Reds Radio Network.
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8: To the Cincinnati Children's Post Game Show. I'm Dave Armbruster. Cardinals over the Reds tonight. Final score 7-0. Now to the highlights. The Cardinals got on the board in the very first inning, the bottom of the first against Hunter Green. The first batter he faced was J.J. Weatherholt, who reached on an error by Ellie De La Cruz. Jordan Walker then singled, moving Weatherholt to second base. Next up was Alec Burleson. He singled the left, scoring Weatherholt. It was 1-0. Green then got out of the inning with a strikeout and a double play. He then pitched a perfect second inning. He gave up a harmless two-out double in the third and then retired every batter in the fourth and the fifth innings. But things fell apart for Hunter Green in the bottom of the sixth. He walked Weatherholt leading off the inning. After Jordan Walker popped out, Alec Burleson singled. That brought Yvonne Herrera to the plate, and this, unfortunately, is our change the outcome play of the game.
9: The 0-1 ripped down the left field line by Herrera. It's a fair ball into the corner. Extra bases. This will score Weatherholt. Burleson on his horse being waved around. He will score, and it is a two-run double in the left field corner for Yvonne Herrera.
8: 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After that double, Green walked Lars Nootbaar, Mason Wynn singled, Brian Torres then singled, scoring Herrera. It was 4-0. Next up was Blaze Jordan, and he chased Hunter Green from the ballgame.
9: The 1-2 pitch, bouncing ball, fair, down the first baseline. One run home, two runs will score, around to third base goes Torres. Blaze Jordan just punched it right through the hole between Sal Stewart and the first baseline.
8: Sam Malt took over for the Reds at that point. Nathan Church laid down a safety squeeze with Torres scoring. That made it 7-0. Malt then got out of the inning without another run scoring. Here is the pitching line tonight on Hunter Green. 5 1/3 innings, 8 hits, 7 runs, 6 of them earned. 2 walks, 3 strikeouts, 89 pitches, 58 4 strikes, and of course, just that 6th inning doomed him. Meanwhile, Andre Pallante started for St. Louis. He walked J.J. Bleday with 2 outs in the 1st, but he was stranded. He gave up a base hit in the 3rd to Ellie De La Cruz. Bleday singled leading off the 4th, but then Pallante retired the next 12 Reds he faced. He was finished after 6 innings, and allowing just 2 runs and striking out 8. Grafiso took over to pitch the 8th inning. He pitched a 1-2-3 inning. He came back in the top of the 9th. De La Cruz singled leading off the inning. Sal Stewart singled, and Bleday walked, loading the bases with no outs in the 9th inning. But Eugenio Suarez struck out. Tyler Stevenson struck out. And then Noel V. Marte grounded out the third base to end the ballgame. Reds fall 7-0. Back with the totals next on the Reds Radio Network.
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0: Reds fall to the Cardinals tonight, 7-0, the final score. 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I'm Dave Armbruster. 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For St. Louis, 7 runs on 10 hits, no errors, 5 left on base. Cincinnati, no runs, 3 hits, 1 error, they stranded 6. Palante, the winner, he's 11-6. Green, the loser, 2-2, no save in this game, no home runs, 2 hours and 19 minutes, 33,975 on hand at Busch Stadium in downtown St. Louis. With the victory, the Cardinals are now 53-51, the Reds 48-55 with the defeat. Let's head back to St. Louis and manager Terry Francona.
1: He made some mistakes with his breaking ball that cost him, like, to Herrera. The inning was getting going, and I still thought his stuff was okay. I really wanted to get through Jordan with him, and when Jordan kind of hit that excuse me base hit, that kind of crushed me a little bit. I just thought the mistakes he made were mainly with his breaking ball.
2: Really hot night, still working his way back. Did he run out of gas at all in that inning?
1: I know it was a long inning. I really don't think so. I would have. I mean, I wanted to get Sammy to the 900, but I would have taken him out if I thought he was out of gas.
2: The numbers of Palante against the Reds, it's a riddle that you haven't been able to solve. What did you see from him tonight?
1: His breaking ball is what kind of gave us fits. He's got some deception in his delivery, and out of that, the breaking ball really gave us a tough time.
3: When you go through a stretch, LePondre, when obviously he's out for so long and he's working himself back into being the pitcher he has been for you all, is this going to be one of those that you maybe can hope he can build on? You take one of these, you get that bad inning out of there and look at the good parts of this that were a step forward for him?
1: I think we try to do that with everybody, but you also have to count. Whatever happens during a game matters,
3: sure.
1: But I don't care if you're pitching a week or a year, you try to take and learn and move on and do better. That's what we always try to do.
0: That's Reds manager Terry Francona. Tomorrow is the finale of this three-game series against the Cardinals. It's the rubber match, and it's also the end of the Reds' 9-game road trip so far. They are 5-3. And tomorrow we will see Andrew Abbott on the mound for the Reds. He is 5-6 with a 3.89 ERA. Right-hander Kyle Leahy pitches for St. Louis, 7-4, his ERA 3.59. We're on the air with the pregame show beginning at 1:45. First pitch is scheduled for 2:15. And once again, the final score tonight, the Cardinals beat the Reds 7-0. And we will talk to you tomorrow afternoon right here on the Reds Radio Network.
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2: You know you drive me up a wall, the way you make good for all the nasty tricks you pull. 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

0: Aerosmith's Crazy. 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Here's the thing. Men and women get angry or upset for different reasons. 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It's just different things make you upset. For instance, research finds that men's anger comes from a threat to his autonomy, like he's not allowed to do what he wants to do. 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When it comes to women, we get angry when another person's behavior is not in keeping with the relationship we expect or want to have.
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0: Won't you hear me now, Rona? 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
1: Earth, wind, and fire, that's the way of the world. We're almost done with July. Can you believe it? 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I can see it. And it's going to be hot.
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0: Honey, Basil's Mickey. Do you spy on people? You spy on other people, you little snoopity snoop snoop? We all spy. 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
4: Your Skynet overnight forecast calls for mostly clear skies. We'll have a low of 59 degrees. For Saturday, it'll be sunny, a high of 82 and calm winds. Saturday night, mostly clear with a low 65. Sunday, a slight chance for some showers in the afternoon, mostly sunny with a high near 87 degrees. Monday, a chance of showers, partly sunny and 90. For Skynet weather, I'm Max Crenshaw on Classic Hits 96.7.
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0: Yep, girls want to have fun, and we do it best together. Went to a little happy hour on Friday evening, and it just so happens we went to a restaurant that had Hampton's water. Of course, that is the official wine of Jon Bon Jovi. He owns that. And I'd been asking over the past few weeks, maybe even months, if anyone's ever tried it, because I hadn't. So I did find someone who carried the rosé, and I tried it. And by the way, it's great.
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1: Someone was making fun of him the other day. So Journey's Jonathan Cain did a podcast. It's called The Complete Disaster Network, where he said rock legend Bruce Springsteen is an annoying, bitter old man. He says guys like Bruce should shut up. Honestly, shut up. And who's the other one? Robert De Niro? I mean, who cares, guys? Really? Just do your art.
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6: Your Skynet forecast for today will have sunshine with a high of 82 degrees and calm winds out of the west. For tonight, mostly clear skies with a low down to 65, slight chance for some showers or thunderstorms on Sunday afternoon. Otherwise, it'll be mostly sunny with a high of 87 degrees. For Monday, a slight chance for some showers as well, with a high of 90, partly sunny. For Skynet weather, I'm Bert Richardson, Classic Hits 96.7.
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0: Joan Jett and the Black Hearts. I Hate Myself for Loving You. 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

0: John Bon Jovi is Living on a Prayer. Are you craving something right now? Craving a specific food is actually linked to how you feel emotionally. If you need a sweet treat, you're not experiencing sadness or excitement. It's just, you are. If you're into salty, carby snack like chips or pretzels, that means you're stressed, you're angry, or you're bored. And craving ice cream is linked to sadness and loneliness. If you must have cheese, that is related to stress and fear. And if you're jonesing for chocolate, there's a good chance you have the blues or a feeling of complete bliss.
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It's all your favorites, playing them one after the other. I'm Chris Kellogg, glad to have you here. Remember the movie RoboCop? It's going to be a TV series. I'll tell you about it in two songs.

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0: Roy Orbison, you got it, and thanks for being here. I'm Chris Kellogg. Well, Prime Video is doing a reboot of the 1987 movie RoboCop as a TV series with an 8-episode order on the way. It's aiming to kind of transform the whole feature film idea of that into long-form storytelling, which could make for several seasons in a TV series. The series will focus on a giant tech conglomerate implanting the consciousness of a fallen officer into the powerful robot on the police force that becomes RoboCop.
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10: Your Skynet forecast for today will have sunshine with a high of 82 degrees and calm winds out of the west. For tonight, mostly clear skies with a low down to 65, slight chance for some showers or thunderstorms on Sunday afternoon. Otherwise, it'll be mostly sunny with a high of 87 degrees. For Monday, a slight chance for some showers as well, with a high of 90, partly sunny. For Skynet weather, I'm Bert Richardson, Essex Hits 96.7.
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0: It's all your favorites. We're playing them one after the other. I'm Chris Kellogg. 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

0: Amy Grant and Baby Baby, and thanks for being here. Well, we all are trying to survive the hot weather of summer, right? But it does create some challenges, in particular, just getting ready in the morning. You know, you wake up and you feel a little groggy, you know, because it took so long for your body to cool down before you can actually fall into a good sleep. 49% of adults surveyed revealed that summertime slows them down during the morning grind, and actually a few have even been late for work.
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0: Love Dr. John. Right place and wrong time. And thanks for having us on. I'm Chris Kellogg. Well, Matt Damon and Anne Hathaway are finishing up their publicity for the movie The Odyssey. The movie is obviously a hit. Last weekend, its first weekend, pulled in $260 million worldwide. It'll certainly repeat that this weekend. But check out this fun fact. Matt Damon says he had a female stunt double on The Odyssey who had, quote, the greatest arms I've ever seen. Wow, what a compliment, right?
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All right, where do you hold your stress the most? 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

0: Do you suffer from FOMO? 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

0: Van Halen from the album OU812, and there is Why Can't This Be Love? And I'm Chris Kellogg. Well, men and women store stress in different parts of their bodies. There was a survey of masseuses, and they found that women have a tendency to hold more tension in their neck and shoulders, while men have a tendency to hold it in the small of their backs. That's why you go see a massage therapist, so that they can take care of all that tension that you're carrying around.
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5: Your Skynet forecast for today: will have sunshine with a high of 82 degrees and calm winds out of the west. For tonight, mostly clear skies with a low down to 65. Slight chance for some showers or thunderstorms on Sunday afternoon. Otherwise, it'll be mostly sunny with a high of 87 degrees. For Monday, a slight chance for some showers as well, with a high of 90, partly sunny. For Skynet weather, I'm Bert Richardson, Classic Hits 96.7.
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0: Denise Williams, one of the five hits off the Footloose album. That one's Let's Hear It for the Boy. 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

0: Tom Petty and Free Fallin', and thanks for having us on. Let's catch up on some music news. The Beach Boys are rescheduling all their summer tour dates so Mike Love, the only original member of the Beach Boys, can rest and recharge and get ready for the tour. A George Michael concert film is expected to hit theaters by the end of the year. This Christmas, by the way, marks the 10th anniversary of George Michael's death. And finally, there's word that Bob Seger is working on new music. We don't have many more details than that, but there could be new music soon from Bob Seger.
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0: I always love that song. Thought it was a great one. Yvonne Illamon, If I Can't Have You. I still love hearing it today. All right. There's a study of people in 30 different countries that has shown the most popular method for reducing stress. You know what it is? Well, it's pretty much what you're doing now, listening to the radio, listening to music specifically. That ranks just above watching TV and taking a bubble bath.
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You know, Johnny Depp has a new movie coming out. He'll be playing Ebenezer Scrooge. We're going to talk about it coming up in two songs.

0: There's Pat Benatar and We Belong, she and Bryan Adams, wrapping up the U.S. leg of their tour. Well, Johnny Depp surprised a bunch of people at Comic-Con in San Diego, so they had carolers that were standing outside a pop-up storefront called Scrooge and Marley when Johnny Depp, in full Ebenezer Scrooge costume, popped out and started interacting with the crowd. He's going to be starring in the upcoming adaptation Ebenezer, and they released the trailer for that movie. It looks really good with just the right amount of humor to keep you interested. It hits theaters on November the 13th. Johnny Depp as Ebenezer Scrooge.
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0: WDBI.
1: The U.S. Treasury quietly released its official financial report for 2025. It appears by its own numbers, the U.S. government seems insolvent. It's reported that the Treasury shows about $6 trillion in assets and over $47 trillion in liabilities. Add it all up, and it looks like the U.S. owes more than $130 trillion it doesn't have. 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
3: Your Skynet forecast for today will have sunshine with a high of 82 degrees and calm winds out of the west. For tonight, mostly clear skies with a low down to 65, slight chance for some showers or thunderstorms on Sunday afternoon. Otherwise, it'll be mostly sunny with a high of 87 degrees. For Monday, a slight chance for some showers as well, with a high of 90, partly sunny. For Skynet weather, I'm Bert Richardson, Massachusetts 96.7.
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0: There's Aerosmith and Crying, and thanks for being here. Well, people, especially kids, love to hug their dogs, and because they seem to put up with it, you may think your dog enjoys that up-close contact as much as you do. But some bad news. Hugging dogs actually makes them feel scared and anxious, according to one study. And, you know, I don't think that's every dog, but some dogs definitely do get a little anxious if you close in too close on them.
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2: 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It appears by its own numbers, the U.S. government seems insolvent. 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

0: There's Boz Skaggs and Lido Shuffle, and thanks for having us on. I'm Chris Kellogg. By the way, Boz Skaggs had to pretty much hang up his plans for a summer tour. He's just not doing well physically. Well, Toy Story 5 has been bringing joy to sick children around the world thanks to a longtime partnership between Disney and the Starlight Children's Foundation. Disney has gifted more than 18,000 toys and 34,000 character-inspired hospital gowns. The film was also shown in 400 different children's hospitals around the world.
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Nina and 99 Red Balloons, glad to have you here. So how long does the honeymoon phase last in a marriage? Some of us may have to think back on that one, but I'll tell you, coming up in two songs.

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0: Club Nouveau and Lean On Me. And here in a couple of weeks, my wife and I will be celebrating our 40th anniversary. It's unbelievable that it's been 40 years. It just doesn't seem like it's been that long. How long does the honeymoon phase last in a marriage? Now, my wife and I definitely have thought back to that, and it did not last very long. You know, those lovey-dovey days when you stare at each other's eyes, can't keep your hands off each other, all that stuff. Yeah, it turns out the answer for most couples is about 6 months.
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8: Your Skynet forecast for today will have sunshine with a high of 82 degrees and calm winds out of the west. For tonight, mostly clear skies with a low down to 65, slight chance for some showers or thunderstorms on Sunday afternoon. Otherwise, it'll be mostly sunny with a high of 87 degrees. For Monday, a slight chance for some showers as well, with a high of 90, partly sunny. For Skynet weather, I'm Bert Richardson, Classic Hits 96.7.
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0: There's Starship, and nothing's going to stop us now, and I'm glad you're here. I'm Chris Kellogg. Well, you may not remember this, but that song was actually in a movie called Mannequin, starring Andrew McCarthy. Just one of those little movies that he got right after doing St. Elmo's Fire.
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0: Soft Cell and Tainted Love, and we appreciate you being here. Well, there's been talk of a Snoop Dogg biopic for quite some time. Well, it's a done deal. It's going to happen. Universal Pictures says to look for it next August of 2027. The movie follows the rise of Snoop Dogg, described as an artist, mogul, and gangsta rap icon. I just find him as a funny guy when he's doing the Olympics or anything else on NBC. The film will be the first project under the Death Row Pictures overall deal with NBC Universal Entertainment, and it will be produced by Imagine Entertainment's Brian Gratzer and Snoop Dogg, as well as others. The biopic will incorporate music from Snoop Dogg's library as well.
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0: I love that one. Emotions and best of my love and glad to have you here. Well, one in every three couples say if you want to start an argument, this is the phrase you use. Do you know what it is? Here are some of the wrong answers. What do you want for dinner? I'm not trying to pick a fight, but you don't listen. We need to talk. Nope. The actual phrase, calm down.
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Daryl Hall and John Oates, and thanks for being here. I'm Chris Kellogg. Well, Tom Cruise has a new movie coming out. It's called Digger. It's a comedy. He doesn't look like himself. He's put on a whole lot of weight just for this role. But Tom Cruise is also working on a reboot of another classic Tom Cruise movie. I'll tell you about it coming up in two songs.

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0: There's Madonna and True Blue. Well, Tom Cruise, you may recall, did Top Gun in 1986, and then in 2022 did the sequel like 36 years later. Now, there is talk of a Days of Thunder sequel. The original Days of Thunder with Tom Cruise came out in 1990. He played hotshot NASCAR driver Cole Trickle, who lived life in the fast lane, crashing cars, chasing women, winning races. It sounds like a lot of the players involved from the original Top Gun and Days of Thunder are going to be involved in a reboot. We'll keep an eye on that and keep you updated.
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5: Your Skynet forecast for today will have sunshine with a high of 82 degrees and calm winds out of the west. For tonight, mostly clear skies with a low down to 65, slight chance for some showers or thunderstorms on Sunday afternoon. Otherwise, it'll be mostly sunny with a high of 87 degrees. For Monday, a slight chance for some showers as well, with a high of 90, partly sunny. For Skynet weather, I'm Bert Richardson, Classic Hits 96.7.
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0: Such a great song, and everybody sings along to it these days, right? ABBA and Dancing Queen. 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

0: Four non-blondes and what's up? Got a road trip planned before the summer is over? Well, try to start it on a Thursday instead of a Friday. A lot of us like to get a head start on a weekend, and it makes Friday afternoon a busy time to drive. It's also a dangerous time to drive. Most car accidents occur between 3 p.m. and 6 p.m. on a Friday. The fewest crashes, though, occur on Thursday mornings, so actually you'll have a safer road trip if you leave on a Thursday morning.
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0: Seals and Crofts and Get Closer. A lot of us talk about protecting our own privacy, but when it comes down to it, we like to invade other people's privacy. Check out this survey. A third of us sometimes look at other people's emails. About half of us have a tendency to look at documents not related to us at work. And more than 7 out of 10 say that we like to eavesdrop.
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0: Huey Lewis and the news, power of love. What about the power of avocados? Did you know that having an avocado actually makes you have more concentration? That's good to bring to work, isn't it? I think I'm going to start bringing more avocados and even some guacamole. It's Katie Clark. Great music coming up next.
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1: Your Skynet forecast for today, mostly sunny skies, a high of 85 degrees with calm winds at 5 to 8 miles per hour. For tonight, partly cloudy with a low down to 69. Monday, a chance of showers or thunderstorms in the early afternoon, partly sunny with a high 87. Tuesday, showers likely, more thunderstorms, partly sunny at a high of 83 degrees. For Skynet weather, I'm Burt Richardson, Classic Hits 96.7.
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0: 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She did a residency in Las Vegas. 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Seems like that lady has more energy than 25 people put together. We've got great music for your weekend coming right up for you.
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0: Rolling Stones, Miss You. Did you know that they just released, a couple weeks ago, their 27th studio album called Foreign Tongues? It's doing very well, and a lot of reviews are saying that it is an absolutely amazing album. How can they not put out an amazing album? They're the Stones.
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How's your weekend going so far? It's Katie Clark. 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Even if you're being lazy or getting a lot done, we got the music for you. It's Linda Ronstadt.

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0: Don't Stand So Close to Me from The Police. It is Katie Clark, and I've had a lot of guy friends ask me to go shopping with them, make sure they get the right clothes, in style, things that fit right. And one of my friends is colorblind, so I've helped him make sure that he doesn't match up a navy blue shirt to black pants, just in case. They say, though, that if you're going to go shopping, guys, you want to wear red. It makes you look more powerful and more attractive to the ladies. So maybe if you're going on a first date, it might not be such a bad idea to start wearing red. When you speed, you have less time to react. 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
6: Your Skynet forecast for today, mostly sunny skies, a high of 85 degrees with calm winds at 5 to 8 miles per hour. For tonight, partly cloudy with a low down to 69. Monday, a chance of showers or thunderstorms in the early afternoon, partly sunny with a high 87. Tuesday, showers likely, more thunderstorms, partly sunny at a high of 83 degrees. For Skynet weather, I'm Burt Richardson, Classic Hits 96.7.
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0: Michael Jackson's Remember the Time. It is Katie Clark. Have you gone to see the Michael movie yet? Well, worldwide, it has made over $1 billion. That's right. That many people across the world have seen the movie, making it the number one biopic. It was Oppenheimer for the longest time, which made something like $975 million. But nope, Michael is over $1 billion. We've got great music coming up next, so hang tight.
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0: Ventura Highway from America. So you go to your friend's house, do you look at their fridge, what's inside, and do you judge? They say people judge on what people have inside the fridge. 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Is it clean and neat? I guess the people are going to judge. 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We've got great music coming up next.
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0: Van Halen's Jump, doing a lot of jumping if you listen to Van Halen, if you're like me. So here's something really awesome. So 5150 came out 40 years ago, and they've done a re-release of the album, but they're including things like an unreleased Live in New Haven from 1986 concert. You can get that, and you can get it as a CD, and you can also download it. So if you're a big fan of Van Halen like me, this is great news. When you speed, you have less time to react. 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
5: Your Skynet forecast for today, mostly sunny skies, a high of 85 degrees with calm winds at 5 to 8 miles per hour. For tonight, partly cloudy with a low down to 69. Monday, a chance of showers or thunderstorms in the early afternoon, partly sunny with a high 87. Tuesday, showers likely, more thunderstorms, partly sunny at a high of 83 degrees. For Skynet weather, I'm Burt Richardson, Classic Hits 96.7.
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0: 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What a great song. It's Katie Clark. 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

Since 1937, the Lights of Spiritual Guidance has been sharing the light of the gospel of Jesus Christ. I'm delighted you chose to join us today, and I pray that this program will truly be a blessing to you as you listen to this edition of the Lights of Spiritual Guidance.

Good morning on this last weekend of the month of July 2026. My, the summer is going by so fast. And as I make this program, it's the last of June. And as you listen to this program, it is getting toward the last of July. And this last full week of July, I am at Frostbridge Camp at Frostbridge Holiness Camp Meeting. Finish here on the 26th. That's this weekend. And then I'm going to travel back home, and I'll be at Flintwood Wesleyan Church in Columbus, Indiana on August the 2nd. I'd like to invite our friends who listen to us on WYGS in Columbus. If you don't have a church home or are looking for a church home, we'd love to have you come. We have services at 9 o'clock and 11 o'clock on Sunday. That's August the 2nd. And then August

bless, the way you touch, the way you provide. I'm indeed grateful. Be with those who are listening who are sick and shut in and need a special physical touch. I ask it in the name of Jesus. Amen. Don't forget to write to me, The Lights of Spiritual Guidance, 1915 Cottage Avenue, Columbus, Indiana, 47201. Or you can go to our website, lomanministries.org, and give through the Venmo or the PayPal tab there. Well, in that it is the last weekend of the month, typically we feature a sermon by my father, the founder of the Lights of Spiritual Guidance, who has been with Jesus now for 26 years. That's hard to believe. But people still enjoy hearing my dad preach, and I hope you enjoy the message. We're deleting one song so we can get a lot of the sermon on the program. So I hope you enjoy it. May God bless you as you listen to this edition of The Lights of Spiritual Guidance.

In the first chapter of the first epistle of Peter, I read our scripture lesson this morning. And I begin reading with verse 3. I shall not read all the verses, but some selected verses from this chapter. And if it's convenient, keep your Bibles open after we've read the word. Blessed be the God and Father of our Lord Jesus Christ, which according to his abundant mercy hath begotten us again unto a lively hope by the resurrection of Jesus Christ from the dead, to an inheritance incorruptible and undefiled and that fadeth not away, reserved in heaven for you, who are kept by the power of God through faith unto salvation, ready to be revealed in the last time. Wherein ye greatly rejoice, though now for a season, if need be, ye are in heaviness through manifold temptations, that the trial of your faith, being much more precious than of gold that perisheth, though it be tried with fire, might be found unto praise and honor and glory at the appearing of Jesus Christ, whom having not seen ye love, in whom, though now ye see him not yet believing, ye rejoice with joy

unspeakable and full of glory, receiving the end of your faith, even the salvation of your souls. Verse 12, unto whom it was revealed that not unto themselves, but unto us they did minister the things which are now reported unto you by them that have preached the gospel unto you with the Holy Ghost sent down from heaven, which things the angels desire to look into. Verse 14, as obedient children, not fashioning yourselves according to the former lust in your ignorance, but as he which hath called you is holy, so be ye holy in all manner of conversation, because it is written, be ye holy, for I am holy. Verse 18, for as much as ye know that ye were not redeemed with corruptible things, as silver and gold from your vain conversation, received by tradition from your fathers, but with the precious blood of Christ, as of a lamb without blemish and without spot, who verily was foreordained before the foundation of the world, but was manifest in these last times for you, who by him do believe in God that raised him up from the dead and gave him glory, that your faith and hope might be in God. These selected verses from the first chapter of the first epistle of Peter. I want to form our text out of the statement found in verse 4. And the text will simply read like this: to an inheritance that fadeth not away. To an inheritance that fadeth not away. I'm sure that many of you in this great audience this Lord's Day morning, when you have read this passage of Scripture, recognize the tremendous hope that is revealed in the content of truth that gives to us the assurance of an everlasting inheritance when it's over in this life. If I were to ask you, do you want to go to heaven? I'm sure that you would feel that I was a little absurd to propose such a question as that to an audience of people that are associated with the evangelical church and endorse the Wesleyan persuasion. I'm confident today that in the minds of each of you, your intentions are that at some time before it's too late, you're going to make the proper preparation to live in that celestial city that he is preparing for those that love him. After the final curtain rings down, we come face to face with the last ebb tide of life and make our entrance into the blissful presence of our Lord. Your intentions are that that's going to be the destiny of your soul. But I'm glad to tell you that the wonderful truth that is revealed in this passage this morning, and especially those areas that I read in your hearing, do not necessarily imply all of the glory and the inheritance will be received after we leave this life. I made up my mind 45 years ago that I was going to see what was inside the city of God. I set my face like a flint toward that celestial city and intend by his mercy and by his grace to be in that number when he calls his children home, when he comes back after his chosen bride. I've never been to a city in all the years of my ministry, and I've traveled in 39 states, Canada and Cuba. I've never been to a city where there wasn't a fevered brow, where eyes didn't get dim, and hearing didn't get difficult, and steps were not feeble and slow. Never been to a city where there was not sickness and pain and death. Never been to a city where the shades of night didn't settle

were men and women were facing up to anxieties, persecution, problem, and peril, perplexity, and those vicissitudes of life that bring heartache and grief and despair to the soul. But this morning I report to you that I am on my way to a city four square, walls of jasper, gates of pearl, street of pure gold, a city where decay never gnaws at fatalist beauty, where time never writes a wrinkle, and where death will never dig a grave, a city where they'll never call a doctor, for no one will ever get sick. They'll never call a funeral director, for no one will ever die. A city where eyes will never be dim, hearing will never be difficult, and steps will never be feeble and slow, where taxes and rent will never come due and have to be paid, where there'll never be one night of darkness, a city where they'll not shut the gates of it at all by day, for there'll be no night there, where they'll have no need of the sun or the moon, for the Lord God is the lamp and the light thereof. I've determined that I'm going to see what's inside that city. But until as I wait for his coming or for his call, I intend to enjoy the attributes of this inheritance while I live right here on this earth. I'm glad to tell you, you don't have to wait till you cross the boundary line of worlds to enjoy the benefits and all the attributes of this inheritance that he's made available to us by and through the gift of his Son, Jesus Christ, who died an ignominious death at Calvary's cross, that you and I might be redeemed from a life of sin so that we could walk in newness of life. Notice, if you will, in this passage that I read, he gives to us in detail, in specific measure, some of these benefits that are ours as we wait for his coming or for his call. Notice the text says, to an inheritance that fadeth not away. This inheritance is a powerful inheritance. Notice in the word, in verse 5, who are kept by the power of God through faith unto salvation, ready to be revealed in the last time. A powerful inheritance. That is the benefit that you and I have as we face a world that's filled with sin and with despair and with antagonism and skepticism and modernism on every side. You and I sometimes no doubt have been made to feel that we're not sufficient and we do not have the various areas that will hold us up and give us sustenance and strength in the various things of life that we encounter. In fact, beloved, I'm sure that many of you in this great audience have been made to feel at times that you've reached the end of yourself and there was no way out. In fact, we have some people that are doomsday predictors that make us feel that we're on the losing side of this thing and we're fighting a losing battle. I don't know what side you're on, but I'm on the winning side. I'm on the side, beloved, of victory. The God that I serve is still on the throne, and in spite of all of the things that you and I are facing these days, I'm glad that Paul gave us the assurance in Philippians 4:13, I can do all things through Christ which strengtheneth me. And when the members of the church at Ephesus came to Paul, when Paul spoke to them about the mysteries that surrounded them concerning the will of God, and they said, Paul, we'd like to know more about the mystery of his will. He said, for this cause I bow my knees unto the Father of our Lord Jesus Christ, of whom the whole family in heaven and in earth is named, that he might grant you according to the riches of his glory, that you might be strengthened by his Spirit in the inner man, that Christ may dwell in your hearts by faith, that ye being rooted and grounded in love may be able to comprehend with all saints what is the height, length, depth, and breadth, and to know the love of Christ which passeth knowledge, that you might be filled

of God now unto him who is able to do exceeding abundantly above all that we ask or think, according to the power that worketh in us. To him be glory in the church, world without end. Amen. And this morning you and I can be a recipient of this divine power. It's an unseen power. It's a power, beloved, that you and I cannot muster up or generate ourselves. But there's a great loving Lord that sits on the throne this morning that has promised us that sustenance and that strength that we need in these days, beloved, to overcome the power of the tempter. I know I've been prone at time to listen to the enemy, and he would like to drive us in a corner and make us feel like we're on the losing side, but I'm not going to allow him to cause me, and if you'll allow me to use the terminology, to look down my nose, so to speak, and make me feel that I am on the losing side. I can testify this morning that I know whom I have believed and am persuaded that he's able to keep that which I have committed unto him against that day, who are kept by the power of God. But it is not only a powerful inheritance, but it is a joyful inheritance. Notice, beloved, in verse 6, wherein ye greatly rejoice, though now for a season, if need be, ye are in heaviness through manifold temptations. And beloved, today it is a joyful inheritance. And if you'll study the Old Testament book of Nehemiah, the 8th chapter and verse 10, the prophet said, the joy of the Lord is our strength. And in John 15:11, Jesus Christ prayed, I pray that my joy might remain in you and that your joy may be full. And in 1 Peter 1:18, he talks about a joy that is unspeakable and full of glory. And my friends, if you've been to Calvary, if you know the blessing of sins forgiven, if you have the peace of God that's within your soul today that makes you know that you're no longer a foreigner and a stranger and an alien to the commonwealth of Israel, but a naturalized citizen of the kingdom of God, that ought to generate something down in the inner recesses of your soul that make you to rejoice in the hope that you have in Jesus Christ. It is a joyful inheritance. And my friends, hear me, I intend to keep on enjoying the joyfulness of it as long as it gives me breath. I was preaching a year ago in the South Carolina District Camp Meeting of the Church of the Nazarene, and I made a statement in one of my messages on one of the morning services that the master said, if you don't praise me, these rocks will cry out. And that night in the service, my time to preach again, we had a great altar service, and a big man, 6'4" tall, he looked like he weighed 250 pounds, he made his way to that altar and draped himself over the place of prayer and wept his way to Calvary, prayed through in the old-fashioned way, and got up and stirred that congregation with his testimony. He said, Brother Loman said this morning that if we didn't praise the Lord, that the rocks would cry out, that the stones would cry out. And he said, I didn't have anything to praise the Lord for. I was just a mediocre church member, but I made up my mind that I was going to get something in my soul in this camp meeting that would give me a degree of praise and something to rejoice over. And he said, I'm not going to let the rocks do my praising. I'm going to praise the Lord. I'm going to enjoy the joys of the overflow. And now, my friends, I'm not advocating a lot of man-made emotion, and I'm not talking about fleshly emotionalism, but I'll tell you, friend, today we've been so quiet about this thing. We've swallowed our amens and choked down our hallelujahs and sat down on our glories until a lot of people are not enjoying their religion. And if you don't have the kind of religion that brings joy, I'd check up and find out what's blocking the channel of blessing and the area of communication. You can know something about the joy that thrills the soul. It is a joyful inheritance. I remember some time ago when I kind of got beside myself a little bit, and I do that once in a while. A woman came up to me and she said, you got excited, didn't you? I said, yes, ma'am, and I think it's time you'd get excited too.

0: She said, well, I don't believe in shouting.
1: I said, well, I wouldn't either if I didn't have something to shout about.
0: That's the thing that makes a difference. She said, well, you were so unethical. I said, well, I'm sorry. I studied ethics. I try to be ethical. She said, yeah, but you detoured. I said, yes, I did that on purpose. She said, why? I said, because some folks gotten so far off the main road, you have to detour to get to where they're living. One reason a lot of people not enjoying good old-fashioned salvation is because they lived on the detour too long. Thank God you can get on the main line. You can get over there where you can know His presence and the thrill of His abiding presence within your heart. Oh, beloved, hear me. In the face of manifold temptations, thank God it's still a joyful inheritance. And I'm not going to imply that you're free from temptation. None of us are. But temptation is not sin. It's when you yield to temptation that it becomes sin. And the thing that ought to cause you to praise the Lord beyond measure is the fact that in the midst of manifold temptation, He has provided all the grace and all the courage and all the strength that you'll ever have to retain the joy of the Lord within your heart in the face of every vicissitude that you encounter in life. Amen. Bless your heart, beloved. Job encountered so much more than you and I ever faced. When he had to sit on an ash pile in the backyard and his wife said, why don't you curse God and die? He said, you talk like a foolish woman. Though he slay me, yet will I trust him. And when his three sobering neighbors, Eliphaz, Bildad, and Zophar, pointed an accusing finger at him, he said, I know it's dark. He said, you're a bunch of forgers of lies. You're a bunch of physicians of no value. He said, I go forward, he's not there. I go backward, he's not there. To my right and my left, I can't behold him. But the Lord knows the way I take. And when he's tried me, I'll come forth as gold. And ladies and gentlemen, you can have something in your heart that'll hold you steady. And you can retain the joy in the midst of all the temptation and the trial that you encounter. It's a powerful inheritance. It's a joyful inheritance. But it is a believing inheritance. Notice in verse 8, whom having not seen ye love, in whom though now ye see him not, yet believing ye rejoice with joy unspeakable and full of glory. And my friends, a believing inheritance implies a dynamic faith. Hebrews 11:6, he that cometh to God must believe that he is, and that he is a rewarder of them that diligently seek him. A believing inheritance. You say, but Brother Loman, there's a lot of it I don't understand. A lot of it I don't understand either. But I told you the other day, beloved, I thank God every day I live for the part that I do understand. And I have a thrill in my soul because I got a faith that believes all of it I don't understand.
2: 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I pray that the program has truly been a blessing to you. If you're looking for a church home, I know you would be welcome in any of the following churches. In the state of Illinois, Faith Chapel in Carrier Mills. In the state of Ohio, Trinity United Brethren Church in Fostoria. In the state of Kentucky, the Churches of the Kentucky Mountain Holiness Association in Eastern Kentucky. In the state of North Carolina, Charity Baptist Church in High Point, Friendship Baptist Church in Willow Springs, Mount Gilead Methodist Church in Trinity, and in the state of Indiana, Bethel Wesleyan Church in Columbus, Columbus Free Methodist Church in Columbus, Indiana, the Church of the Nazarene in Orleans, Indiana, and Flintwood Wesleyan Church again in Columbus, Indiana. I hope you'll take just a few minutes to write us that letter of support. 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Our mailing address is the Lights of Spiritual Guidance, 1915 Cottage Avenue, Columbus, Indiana, 47201. Until the same time next week, don't forget, my friend, I'm still praying for you.

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0: You twos still haven't found what I'm looking for. It's Katie Clark. So You Two has been busy. So they released a 6-track EP in February. Then they released a single this month. And they're teasing a full-length album coming out later this year. So they're just whetting our appetite. They're giving us enough music to keep us interested and keep us waiting for that new album coming out sometime later this year. So we just have to wait for that. No word on exactly what's going on and when it's going to happen. But we just know that it will. We've got great music coming up. Hang on.
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7: Your Skynet forecast for today, mostly sunny skies, a high of 85 degrees with calm winds at 5 to 8 miles per hour. For tonight, partly cloudy with a low down to 69. Monday, a chance of showers or thunderstorms in the early afternoon, partly sunny with a high 87. Tuesday, showers likely, more thunderstorms, partly sunny at a high of 83 degrees. For Skynet weather, I'm Burt Richardson, Classic Hits 96.7.
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0: I like to say TCBN, taking care of business from Bachman Turner Overdrive. Katie Clark, hanging out with you, getting you through the weekend.
1: I want the greatest hits. Any way you want. On WBBI.

0: Linger from the Cranberries. It is Katie Clark. So ladies, let me ask you this question. Do you like guys that are chiseled and work out in the gym 15 hours a day? Or do you want a regular guy, a guy that just looks like a regular dude, doesn't work out all that much, and just what they call the dad bod, has a dad bod? They say that's what women want. So when the survey went out, women said, yeah, it's okay if he's a little bit chubby, no problem. So if you're a guy working out 15 hours a day, maybe you don't need to do that for her, and it might be for you.
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2: BBI. 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

0: with your family or your fur family, your pets. They say a third of Americans spend way more time with their pets than their actual family. But here's the thing is pets are family. Sometimes you can look at your animal and you know exactly what they're thinking. And sometimes they're way more human than the humans around us. It's true. We've got great music coming up.
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0: We were heading into summertime, 1982, 38 Special scoring a huge hit with Caught Up in You. The song was co-written by the lead singer, Don Barnes, coming off their album Special Forces. Jay Coffey, so according to the American Heart Association, medical experts are now saying moderate coffee intake up to about 400 milligrams of caffeine a day, or roughly 3 to 5 cups, is safe for most adults. However, energy drinks are a totally different story, with evidence pointing towards real cardiovascular harm if consumed 5 times a day.
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5: Your Skynet forecast for today, mostly sunny skies, a high of 85 degrees with calm winds at 5 to 8 miles per hour. For tonight, partly cloudy with a low down to 69. Monday, a chance of showers or thunderstorms in the early afternoon, partly sunny with a high 87. Tuesday, showers likely, more thunderstorms, partly sunny at a high of 83 degrees. For Skynet weather, I'm Burt Richardson, Classic Hits 96.7.
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0: That's Summertime Memories 1982 from Modern English, coming off that movie Valley Girl and I Meld With You. Hey, this is Jay Coffey. So Apple TV unveiled the trailer for Snoopy Presents There's No Place Like Home, Snoopy. Now, that's going to be premiering this week. Now, in the new original special, Snoopy is devastated when his beloved doghouse is accidentally sold at a yard sale. 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

0: Martin, Mike, Glenn Frey, and Bernie Leadon for their debut self-titled album, The Eagles, out of summertime 1972, and Witchy Woman. Jay Coffey, so from 100 Simple Secrets of Happy People, whenever you're feeling down in the dumps, just soak up some rays. You know, study after study has shown that spending just 5 minutes lying or sitting in the sun revs up the brain's production of a neurotransmitter responsible for feelings of contentment and happiness.
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The Go-Go's We Got the Beat, the song first released in the United Kingdom in 1980. It wasn't released in the U.S. until 1982 from their album Beauty and the Beat. Hades Jane Coffee was some of the popular mid to late century snacks that have long since disappeared. For example, popcorn.

0: balls. 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Now, these were tiny cheese sandwiches sprinkled with herbs. Pizza spins. 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
5: Your Skynet forecast for today, mostly sunny skies, a high of 85 degrees with calm winds at 5 to 8 miles per hour. For tonight, partly cloudy with a low down to 69. Monday, a chance of showers or thunderstorms in the early afternoon, partly sunny with a high 87. Tuesday, showers likely, more thunderstorms, partly sunny at a high of 83 degrees. For Skynet weather, I'm Burt Richardson, Classic Hits 96.7.
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0: Earth, Wind, and Fire, September. The lyrics were written by Maurice White, and why did he pick September the 21st? That was the expected birth date of his son.
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0: The Cardigans, they came to us out of Sweden, been together since 1992. They scored big time in the summer of 1996 with Love Fool. Jay Coffey, so NASCAR and USA Sports announced the premiere of NASCAR Americana. Now, this is a three-part limited documentary series that explores the sport's unique place in the American story. The docuseries will debut Sunday, August the 9th on USA Network, following the NASCAR Cup Series Iowa Corn 350 at Iowa Speedway.
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0: Bob Seger's Turn the Page. Now, the studio version came out in 1972, but the hit version was the live version from 1976. Hey, this is Jane Coffey. So from the Annals of Behavioral Medicine, which is a research publication, they say if you want to love your life, you're going to have to move your rear end. Now, when non-exercisers started a six-month workout program, well, it paid off big time in the happiness department. Regular physical activity led participants to rate their self-confidence, body image, and mental health significantly higher.
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8: Your Skynet forecast for this afternoon will have partly sunny skies with a high near 85 degrees. Winds will be out of the west at about 6 miles per hour. Tonight, partly cloudy, getting down to 69. For Monday, a chance of showers or thunderstorms in the early afternoon, then more later in the day. Partly sunny skies with a high 87 degrees. Tuesday, more of

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0: The amazing voice of Annie Lennox, along with David A. Stewart, the Eurythmics' big breakout hit, and Sweet Dreams Are Made of This. Hey, this is Jane Coffey. So Disney revealed the official trailer for Camp Rock 3, proving that 18 years later, this camp still knows how to bring the heat and the harmonies. Camp Rock 3 premieres on August the 13th on Disney Channel, and then the next day on Disney+. 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
3: Here's the deal. The government is over $38 trillion in debt, which means the IRS isn't slowing down. And the tax code is complex and unforgiving. 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

Americans that owe back taxes to the IRS. 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

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It's like 10,000 spoons when all you need is a knife. 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

0: Hot summertime action, 1978. Love the Foreigner, double vision action, and some hot-blooded. Hey, it's Jay Coffee. Did you know 70% of people say it's weird to have a picture of yourself on your phone's lock screen? 21% of kids say singing is the most annoying thing their parents do. When eating snacks at the movie theater, you're going to down around 1,600 to 1,800 calories. 15% of Americans have complete trust in tarot card reading. According to a recent survey, 70% of Instagram users have fewer than 1,000 followers, and creative people are more likely to sleep on their left side.
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8: Your Skynet forecast for this afternoon will have partly sunny skies with a high near 85 degrees. Winds will be out of the west at about 6 miles per hour. Tonight, partly cloudy, getting down to 69. For Monday, a chance of showers or thunderstorms in the early afternoon, then more later in the day. Partly sunny skies with a high 87 degrees. Tuesday, more of the same with a high of 83. For Skynet weather, I'm Kara Stallings on Classic Hits 96.7.
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0: Aerosmith's Sweet Emotion, released in May of 1975 from their album Toys in the Attic. 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

0: Hathaway rolling back the calendar to summertime 1993. His debut single, his biggest hit in the U.S. in What Is Love. Hathaway would put two singles on the charts in the U.S., both in 1993. Jay Coffey, so the History Channel's The Mega Brands That Built America is going to be returning for season four next month, weaving together expert commentary, archival footage, and offering a vivid portrayal of the visionaries who cemented the biggest products in our history. 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
3: Hey, very delightful. Good afternoon to you, and welcome once again out to Busch Stadium in St. Louis. Today, it's the wrap-up of this three-game series between the Reds and the Cardinals. Left-hander Andrew Abbott takes the mound for the Reds in the rubber match against Cardinal right-hander Kyle Leahy. Reds are trying to win all three series of this three-city road trip. First pitch comes your way shortly, but right now, here's Yid with today's pregame show. Yid.
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4: The Reds and Cardinals play the rubber match of their three-game series today in St. Louis, and this is the Cincinnati Reds pregame show. I'm Dave Armbruster. It's Sunday, and that means it's time for Jim Day's weekly conversation with Reds President of Baseball Operations, Nick Kroll.
13: Nick, this team has certainly played better baseball coming out of the All-Star break, but your record is what it is, and you can't change that going forward. You have the trade deadline looming in a little over a week. From your position, how do you judge which direction to go?
14: I think it depends on where your competition is, where you are. It's been good to play well. I think we've won five so far on this road trip, have a chance to win our third series today. And, you look at it as we're progressing, but we also only have 60 games left in the season. And so we're going to have to make some decisions that are based on, where your record is now and what you have left.
13: And you have expiring contracts, and those are always the guys that everyone points to that, hey, they would perhaps be on the trade block. And you have several of those. How were you and your staff handle that this week when you're trying to break it down?
14: We're going to have some meetings early this week and figure out what direction we're going to take and where that's going to go, and then figuring out, what moves we can make from there.
13: The trade deadline in general, do you like that it's pushed back later? Is that beneficial to someone in your position?
14: I think it doesn't really make a difference. I think it makes a difference in terms of what the date is, but the deadline is going to be the deadline, and most teams are going to end up trying to work against the deadline to make the best deal that they can make.
13: Nick, thank you.
14: Thanks, Jim.
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9: It's the Reds and Cardinals today from St. Louis. You're listening to the Cincinnati Reds pregame show. I'm Dave Armbruster. 31-year-old Julian Garcia picked up his first major league win Friday night after getting the final out in the sixth inning. That is quite an accomplishment for a guy the Reds signed off an independent league baseball team in Kansas City. Tommy Thrall had a chance to talk with Garcia about that experience.
10: How did grinding through indie ball help you? I mean, that's, for folks that don't understand, it's the biggest grind there is in sports. You're hanging on by a thread at that point. Did it create a degree of mental toughness for you that maybe helps you now a little bit?
11: Absolutely, yeah. I think those that don't know indie ball, yes, it is a grind, but, you know, it is baseball at the end of the day. You know, I got there and it felt just like another minor league baseball game. You know, a lot of guys kind of give it a tough rep, or, you know, people say online, like, oh, he's an indie baller, or he went to indie ball. It's like, no, it's still baseball. It's still professional baseball. There's a lot of talented players that are there that, you know, haven't gotten the opportunities that other guys have gotten, you know. But the grind of it definitely makes you very mentally tough because, yeah, you're staying with a host family, you're not getting the best meals, you're traveling on buses, you know. But I went to a place that, I did my research in 2023, and I went to a place that they treat you right, and they do it the right way, and they just are a first-class organization, and, you know, they took care of me. They never made me feel like, oh, my gosh, like, I'm at my wit's end, you know, like, I can't do this anymore. So it's a really good organization that I went to. There's obviously places that aren't like that, but I was lucky enough to play for an organization like the Kansas City Monarchs that really helped me out.
10: You're across town from a major league team. Did that ever even occur to you or cross your mind?
11: Yeah, a little bit. I think, you know, I played with a lot of guys that had played for the Royals or guys that I knew had seen watching the Royals. And, you know, it was just like, I'm good as them, if not better than them. I just knew that I could do what they're doing, you know, so I just needed the opportunity and, you know, to keep striving to be the pitcher that I wanted to be, and hopefully somebody would see it.
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5: Cincinnati Reds pregame show continues now as we get you ready for the Reds and Cardinals. I'm Dave Armbruster. Time for Fox 19 Now's Red Hot Take. 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
6: Maybe it's just me, and if it is, that's on me. All the talk about trade deadlines and untouchables and this idea of a new Reds core. So I landed on a core four. Ellie De La Cruz, Chase Burns, Sal Stewart, and Hunter Green. Andrew Abbott should be on that list. Pick the metric. Age, performance, upside. He's all of it. This is Abbott's fourth season in the big leagues, and he's pacing for a fourth consecutive season with an ERA under 4. Any team's core is the foundation for winning. And the Reds' core is good, legitimately. Whatever happens this season, any roster that starts with that many foundational pieces is a healthy roster. Andrew Abbott starts today in St. Louis. And starting now, any talk of the Reds' core should include a player who recently made an All-Star game, recently finished top 10 in Cy Young voting, and is under team control the next three seasons. I'm Joe Daneman, and you can watch Cincinnati Sports Show Sunday nights at 11:30 on Fox 19 Now.
5: And the Reds welcome Andrew Abbott back to the mound today. This will be his 22nd start of the season. It's also his 10th career start against the Cardinals, the most against any opponent. He is 4-4 against them with a 3.94 ERA. And this welcome back report is brought to you by Elk & Elk, serious lawyers for serious injuries and an official sponsor of the Cincinnati Reds. Call 1-800-ELK-OHIO. 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
7: Welcome back to the Reds pregame show. Time for a daily chat with Reds manager Terry Francona. Tito, you look at Hunter Green's outing yesterday. It was a weird outing because he went from five innings of dominant baseball and then all of a sudden couldn't get anybody out. How does that happen to a guy?
8: Well, boy, if I had that answer, man, jeez, because that's what I was thinking. You know, we got Sam Maul up about halfway through the inning, but I still felt like, you know, he was holding his stuff, and I thought he'd get through it. He did make a number of mistakes, especially with his breaking ball. The one to Herrera kind of comes to mind, and then they ambushed a couple fastballs early. But I thought he held his stuff. It just, you know, he was elevating. And they took advantage of it. Then the last kid pokes a ball the other way for two runs. It just kind of broke my heart. But it surprised me, too, because he, you know, after the first inning, and we were a little, you know, we get the first guy on an error to Ellie, and he gets a double play, so he limits the damage, and then he was really good. And then to see it go that quickly is surprising.
7: I was thinking it. I got to believe you were kind of thinking it. When he gets through five, the pitch count's in good shape. I mean, you're probably thinking this is going to be seven, maybe even eight innings. Is that kind of going through your mind? Is that how you look at an outing when it's going that good?
8: You better believe it. I mean, shoot, man, I'm always looking at my card thinking, okay, well, who do we got to get up? And I was, you know, we got Sam up, but I actually didn't think we'd need to get him, and it just kept spiraling, and it really did surprise me.
7: J.J. Bleday gets another hit. He gets on a couple of times, had some walks. You look at his month of July. Now, obviously, he came up in a flurry, then cooled off in his second month. But here in July, it's kind of been a weird month. It's like the coldest hot streak of all time. What do you make? What do you see from J.J. Bleday right now?
8: You know, I think the way you said it is pretty accurate. You know, when he got here, he was on fire, and he kept going, which was great. Went through his kind of cold spell. I do think he's swinging the bat better. I think he's getting pitched a little differently. You know, it's not like he's hitting seventh when he got called up. He's hitting right in the middle of the order, and you're going to get pitched differently, getting a lot of slow. In fact, I heard him make a comment the other night. He goes, God, I guess I better sit on a changeup because that's what's going to happen. The bat speed's there. He's pulled a number of balls, as we were talking about before. Some of his hits right now are foul. And he's got to stay, you know, in between the foul lines. Because when you do that, that's why I talk about guys going the other way so much. Because they're staying in between the foul lines and they're not getting hits that don't count.
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1: Welcome back to our pregame conversation. Brett manager Terry Franco and Tito. Andrew Abbott goes today. He's been throwing the ball well. His last time out was on a comfortable day. The weather on this trip, it seems kind of weird to talk about, but it's been very comfortable with stops in Denver and then Seattle, and even the first day here was great. But now it's hot all of a sudden on a dime. Is that something that guys have to be aware of and prepare themselves for in a day game, especially a guy like Andrew Abbott who's getting the start today?
2: Yeah, and I think Fumo does a really good job of making sure the guys hydrate like the night before, because if you wait till that day, it's probably a little too late. And we always concern ourselves, especially with your pitcher when it's like this. But I do remember last year there was a day that it was probably the hottest day of the year, and he stayed out there for about 3 hours and did well. So it's in there. You know what? It's good baseball weather. I'd rather be hot than cold.
1: Just a day for Sal, or is this kind of an opportunity to give him a little breather after kind of playing through the All-Star break?
2: A little bit of that. A little nicked up. He's okay. Just, I think he's played every game. And like you said, he went to the All-Star game. It's hard to sit him. And that's probably the best compliment I could give him, because he hits everybody and, you know, he's always in the middle of stuff. But I think it'll be really good for him.
1: That's Reds manager Terry Francona. Reds go for a series win in St. Louis. First pitch comes your way shortly. It has more of the pregame show next on the Reds Radio Network.
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11: Here's today's pitching matchup for St. Louis. It's right-hander Kyle Leahy. He's 7-4 with a 3.59 ERA. Lefty Andrew Abbott goes for Cincinnati. He's 5-6. His ERA, 3.89. 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

0: In St. Louis, as the Reds and Cardinals wrap up their three-game series, back to Busch Stadium we go now with all the play-by-play. Here's Tommy Thrall.
1: All right, thanks a lot, Yid. Well, it is. There's some sunshine, a mix of sun and clouds today in St. Louis, but it is steamy. I mean, it is a sweltering day for baseball for the Reds and the Cardinals. The temperature readout isn't terribly hot, but it's just so humid today that it is going to be a rather warm day for baseball for these two teams here in St. Louis. Let's take a look at today's starting lineups. 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And we begin today with Terry Francona's visiting Reds, 48-55 on the year. Leading off, playing shortstop, Ellie De La Cruz. Hitting second, the second baseman, Spencer Steer. Batting third, the left fielder, J.J. Bleday. DHing, hitting fourth, Eugenio Suarez. Nathaniel Lowe plays first base and bats fifth. Hitting sixth, the center fielder, Dane Myers. Batting seventh, the right fielder, Noelvi Marte. Jose Trevino will catch in bat eighth. And batting ninth, the third baseman, Key Brian Hayes. I was doing fine until I looked over and saw you dying laughing. Stop it. Andrew Abbott starts on the mound for the Reds. Now for the Cardinals, they're managed by Oliver Marmol, 53-51. The second baseman, J.J. Weatherholt, leads it off. Hitting second, the right fielder, Jordan Walker. Yvonne Herrera will DH in bat third. Batting fourth, Alec Burleson, the first baseman. Mason Wynn plays short. He hits fifth. Batting sixth, Jose Fermin. He's in center. The left fielder, Nelson Velasquez, batting seventh. Hitting eighth, Blaze Jordan, the third baseman. And batting ninth, catching, Pedro Páez. Kyle Leahy starts on the mound for the Cardinals. Here's those lineups once more for the Reds. De La Cruz, Steer, Bleday, Suarez, Lowe, Myers, Marte, Trevino, and Hayes, Abbott pitching. Again for the Cardinals, Weatherholt, Walker, Herrera, Burleson, Wynn, Fermin, Velasquez, Jordan, and Páez with Kyle Leahy on the mound for the Cardinals. Here's your umpires. Gabe Morales behind the plate. Doug Eddings, the crew chiefs at first. Mike Malinsky's at second. Emil Jimenez around at third. Pleased once again to be joined by the crafty left.

0: Andrew Chris Welsh, I'm Tommy Thraw. It's great to be with you on this steamy day. There must be something in the air. Might affect your
1: allergies.
0: Got to have
1: a little fun
0: today
1: on a Sunday afternoon,
0: absolutely,
1: Tommy, no matter how hot it is. You know, I really believe that this is a game where your mental toughness rises to the top. And if you're up there complaining about how hot it is and how you want to be in the air conditioning and it was a lot better in Seattle and so on, you're going to lose the game mentally before you even start. Get out there and realize it is just as tough on the other team. You know, if you're pitching for the Reds, get out there and throw a lot of strikes. Get your team off the field. But strike first, because on a day like today, it gets harder and harder to make a comeback.
0: The one thing the Reds have done a good job of this year, when they've been up against it with a chance to win a series on the road, more often than not, they've been able to execute.
1: Yeah, they've had five opportunities to win that rubber game. Four times on the road they have done that. Not as good at home, but here's another chance to be able to do a sneak a series away here in St. Louis, which has not been an easy place to win. Remember, back in June, the Reds came in here and got swept. So it would be a little bit of a payback, at the least, if the Reds can eke this ball game out.
0: The Reds and Cardinals. Hope you enjoy it this afternoon here in St. Louis. Let's play. First pitch presented by Cincinnati Children's, changing the outcome together. The Reds in their road grays today. Cardinals in their home whites. Navy blue caps, STL across the front, and red with a red bill. Right-hander Leahy's ready to go to work against Ellie De La Cruz, and since moving into that leadoff spot, he's been very aggressive early in the count. We'll see if he's swinging on the first pitch today. Here it comes. And he takes a fastball up and away for ball one, and we are underway.
1: Yeah, Leahy is not an overpowering 29-year-old right-hander that really mixes a lot of pitches. He's got a five-pitch mix, and he uses all of them.
0: The 1-0 to Ellie. Off the outside corner, two balls and no strikes. Our TempStar game time temperature today, 94 degrees. 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He's behind Ellie quickly, two balls and no strikes. Now the 2-0 pitch to De La Cruz. A wave and a miss. Two balls, one strike on Ellie. Hitting 276, 17 home runs, 46 driven in. Leahy's pitch, and Ellie takes low and inside, a breaking ball. And now De La Cruz finds himself way ahead of the count right now against Kyle Leahy. Leahy's been throwing the ball really well. His ERA below one over his last five. The pitch, Ellie swings, whacks a line drive to center field. Going back on it, the center fielder Jermin, and he'll make the catch near the edge of the warning track on the laser to center by Ellie.
1: You know, just on this road trip alone, you can count on probably both hands the number of times that Ellie has just squared up a baseball, hit it right on the button, a line drive right at him.
0: So Ellie hitting right at 300 on this road trip, but flying out to center field his first time up today. Now he deals with Spencer Steer.
1: I mean, based on exit velo, if you want to get that technical, he should be hitting about 500.
0: Spencer Steer swings and fouls the first pitch back for strike one. Steer riding, or mired, I should say, in an 0 for 14 right now. Hitting 240, 16 home runs, 40 driven in on the year, but hitless in his last 14 at-bats. Here's the 0-1 pitch. Steer swings and pops it foul back to the right out of play. I was talking about Leahy and how well he's been pitching. 2-0 ERA under 1 in his last five. He's only given up two earned runs in his last 25 innings. That's over a five-start stretch. His last start threw the ball well, but you look at what he's done against the Reds. He's made two starts against the Reds this year, and they haven't gone well. The 0-2 pitch, high and outside. He's given up eight runs and nine innings in his two starts against the Reds, so see if the Reds can jump on him and in his recent string of good pitching this afternoon. One ball, two strikes on Steer. The pitch to him is too high, and it's a two-ball, two-strike count.
1: You know, interesting note on the Cardinals, this is the third different catcher that they have started in a three-game series. You don't see that very often. And Leahy is calling his own pitches. He's got one of those, you know, control boxes out there that he is the guy making the pitch decisions.
0: This is a little bit low with a fastball here to Spencer Steer, and after Leahy was way ahead of the count on Steer, he's now worked it full. Three balls, two strikes. Steer had the day off last night. Back in there again today is the second baseman. Sal getting the day off. Swung on, fouled away to the right side. Terry Francona talking about it at the pregame show today. A little nicked up, nothing major, and just giving him a day here, especially since he really

0: didn't get a true All-Star break, having to go play in the All-Star game, getting that honor. Something that he loved. Swing and a miss, a slider, and down on strike, Spencer Steer. Two away, and that'll bring J.J. Bleda to the plate.
1: That's one of the reasons why Spencer Steer has struggled, as you mentioned, over the last couple of weeks. Is he's seen a lot of right-handed pitching, and he does not hit righties anywhere near as well as he does lefties.
0: So now J.J. Bleda. First pitch to Bleda is taken up and away, a breaking ball, and the count is 1-0. Bleda here in the month of July has hit safely in all but three of the games that he has started this month. He takes low and inside. But for the month of July, he's hitting just .239, 16 for 67. He only has one multi-hit game.
1: It's kind of interesting, really, because early in the year, he was a very good fastball hitter. He's more recently been a really good breaking ball hitter.
0: Two balls, no strikes on Bleda. Leahy throws, and Bleda takes a strike on the outside corner.
1: A little changeup right there. I think this is a good matchup because Leahy tries to throw a lot of breaking balls and Bleda sits back on that pitch.
0: 2-1. And Bleda takes off the outside corner. Fastball away, and Bleda way ahead in the count now, 3-1. Bases are empty with two outs just underway. Top of the first inning here at Busch Stadium in St. Louis. And the 3-1 pitch, J.J. Bleda pounds it into the ground, foul up the first baseline. Still a full count at three balls and two strikes on the Reds left fielder. Leahy's payoff, and Bleda takes high and outside for ball four. So Leahy has been to three balls on each of the first three hitters of this game.
1: And he was ahead of both Ellie De La Cruz and Spencer Steer and ended up going three balls. Interesting how a guy gets ahead by being a bulldog. Get 0-2, and all of a sudden he turns into a little five-pound nipster, you know, biting at your ankles, trying to trim around the outside of the plate.
0: Now Eugenio Suarez is up with a runner at first and two away. First pitch to Suarez is taken for a strike right in there, and the count is 0-1. Gino had a tough day yesterday. He was 0-4 and struck out all four times he came to the plate, so due to break out here today. Bleda bouncing off the bag at first. The right-hander Leahy sets and turns it loose. The pitch to Suarez is popped into the seats down the right field line, foul and out of play. Still nothing in two now on Eugenio Suarez.
1: Now let's see if Leahy begins to start nibble around the edges. You go from a bulldog to a Maltese.
0: The 0-2 pitch. Fouled away, right side. Still no balls and two strikes. Went with a changeup there to Suarez.
1: Yeah, I think some of that comes from the fact that pitching coaches and managers hate to see base hits given up on an 0-2 count. So pitchers think, oh, I better not give up a 0-2 hit, and they end up throwing a non-competitive pitch.
0: Bleda bouncing off the bag at first base, the 0-2 pitch. And Suarez didn't want to, but then didn't go on a high slider. Oh, boy. Checked his swing in time. Cardinals fans certainly thought he went. But first base umpire Doug Eddings said no.
1: I agree with him at first base. I think Doug Eddings made a good call. I think that Suarez has been rung up on far more where he did not go, but the umpire determined he did go.
0: Oliver Marmol giving Doug Eddings an earful from that first base dugout. One ball, two strikes on Gino. The pitch to him. There's a swing and a miss and a slider. So he does strike him out. The inning is over. Doug Eddings continuing to stare into the Cardinals dugout at Oliver Marmol. We go to the bottom of the first inning. It's the Reds nothing. Cardinals coming up on the Reds Radio Network.
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4: J.J. Weatherholt leads off the St. Louis first inning, and Andrew Abbott's first pitch to Weatherholt right in there for a strike call. Nothing and one on Weatherholt. Weatherholt 0 for 3 last night. Scored a couple of runs. He reached on an error and walked. Hitting 256 with 15 home runs, 40 driven in. Weatherholt waiting on the lefty Abbott. Andrews into his windup and home with the 0-1. Right in there for a called strike. He's quickly ahead of the count. No balls and two strikes. Andrew Abbott making his 22nd start of the year. He's 5-6, 3.89 ERA. He's logged right at 111 innings this year. And a swing and a miss got him to chase a breaking ball down and away. Weatherholt strikes out. The throw goes to first to Nathaniel Lowe to clean up the strikeout. And there's one gone here in the first.
5: You know, Andrew Abbott has gotten so good at stealing early strikes. Comes right in there with a fastball or a breaking ball. I mean, he throws about 50% off speed pitches on that first pitch, but, you know, he gets ahead of the hitters and then he expands, and he really gets these guys a chase.
4: Now Jordan Walker, the batter. Nobody on and one out. The first pitch to Walker is a backdoor breaking ball for a called strike. The count is nothing and one. Walker hitting 290, 22 home runs, 77 batted in for Jordan Walker. Had a couple of hits yesterday, and he swings, got that one off the end of the bat, lifts it in the air toward right. Noel V. Marte will move to his right towards center. The right fielder puts the squeeze on out number two.
5: Yeah, if you're a right-handed hitter and you're facing Andrew Abbott, if you're not thinking about that right center field gap, you're going to be a very comfortable over. Because Andrew Abbott consistently pitches that ball on the first base side of home plate with every one of his offerings.
4: Well, Abbott's due for a win. The Reds have lost all four of his starts so far this month. Pitch to Ivan Herrera is taken off the outside corner for ball one.
5: I don't think any of them were worse than his last time out. He went, what, six innings of shutout baseball and then a complete implosion by the bullpen. The Reds lost 8-0.
4: The 1-0 pitch, and it's just a little bit too low. Two balls and no strikes on Ivan Herrera. Now time called. Herrera is going to back out of the box. Herrera DHing today. He had a couple of hits in the ball game last night. Big two RBI double, scored a run. 2-0 pitch to Ivan Herrera, and it's a strike on the outside corner, 2-1.
5: Herrera's got his pants pulled up all the way to his knees, maybe even the top of his knees. He's trying to show the home plate umpire exactly where the bottom of that strike zone is, plus a couple inches.
4: Here's the 2-1. And the pitch dives a little bit too low. And it's a 3-ball, 1-strike count now on Herrera.
5: I think it's a great strategy. I mean, the guys that go up there with their pants all the way down to their shoes, eating the shoelaces, the umpire's got a guess on that low pitch.
4: 3 balls, 1 strike, and Abbott's pitch, a wave and a miss, a good changeup. And now the count is full, 3-2. No score, bottom of the first inning. Abbott's home with a payoff. And Herrera fouls it over by the Cardinal dugout. You're talking about Abbott's last start. He couldn't have pitched much better than he did in that game. was against the

0: Mariners. The one run he gave up was an unearned run, and like you said, it imploded after he came out of the ballgame. 3-2 pitch. And strike three called. Freezes Herrera with a fastball over the inside corner, and down on strikes Ivan Herrera. Inning over, Abbott strikes out two in a 1-2-3 first inning. We go to the second. No score, Reds and Redbirds on the Reds Radio Network.
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0: Nathaniel Lowe leads it off. The Reds in the second. No score. Reds did get a base runner on a J.J. Bleday walk, but now Nathaniel Lowe will lead it off. First pitch. He swings and grounds it past the third base bag. Glaze Jordan was playing way off the line, so there was a big hole over there. And Nathaniel Lowe wasting no time. He got a fastball on the outside corner, just stuck his bat out there and pushed it right up the line for a leadoff single.
6: Now, Lowe's approach to the plate really reminds me of Jeff Kent going into the Hall of Fame. Kent was the same way. He would hit the fastball the other way, and he would pull the breaking ball. Lowe has been doing that all year long. Does not get everyday playing time, but you just kind of wonder what his numbers would be if he was playing first base more often.
0: Now 8 for his last 25 with 3 home runs in that span. And now Dane Myers up there with a runner on at first with nobody out. First pitch to Myers was swung on and fouled off to the right side. That's out of play. Yeah, Lowe started in a bench role for the Reds this year. Worked his way into a little bit more of a regular role and now kind of relegated to a part-time player.
6: Came in as a non-roster player.
0: Yeah, 0-1 to Dane Myers. The pitch is a strike on the outside corner, and it's quickly 0-2 on Dane Myers.
6: I think the log jam at third base affected Lowe's chances of playing first because you got to have somebody over there. So yeah. It's been Steer, it's been Sal Stewart for the most part, deservedly so, but you just wonder.
0: 0-2 is high to Dane Myers. One ball and two strikes. Well, the Reds have definitely enjoyed having Nathaniel Lowe in a Reds uniform. He's another guy that might draw some interest near the deadline.
6: Low cost, low risk.
0: One ball, two strikes, big hole on the right side. The pitch to Myers hits sharply back up the middle. Diving win, it's right off the tip of his glove. It deflects on into short center field for a base hit. So Dane Myers is on. The Reds have their first two aboard here in the second inning, back-to-back singles.
6: Now, Myers, a really good fastball hitter, gets a changeup that actually was above the zone. I mean, it was almost eye-high, and he just ripped it right past the third shortstop, Mason Wynn.
0: Now, Noelvi Marte's up there with runners at first and second base and nobody out.
6: Marte's got to wait for his pitch here. That's the one thing that's separating him right now.
0: He tries to bunt, but fouls it back into the net for strike one.
6: I got to think he's doing that on his own.
0: I kind of tend to agree. Now, Jose Trevino has been...

0: fielded by the second baseman. Weatherholt, the flip to win. Strong throw, not in time, back to first. Just a moment extra there for Mason Wynn to get the ball out of his glove to Burleson at first. And just that little hesitation, even with his strong arm, may have cost him.
1: And well, that but, and the fact that Marte boots it down the line pretty good.
0: Weatherholt also had to go to his left on that play to get to it. It turned into a long backhanded flip, but he still got rid of it quickly to win. Myers, he raced at second base, 4-6. Reds have him at the corners now with one out for Jose Trevino. Trevino, over the stretch where he's been swinging the bat much better, has raised his average up to 267. First pitch to Trevino is taken right in there for a called strike. The count is nothing and one on Trevino. He's up there in a great spot right now to give the Reds the lead. Last two games that he's played in, he's gone 4-for-8. Two home runs. But it's been much longer than that for Trevino, where he's been swinging the bat better. Pitch is a taken strike, and now he's down 0-2.
1: Yeah, Trevino's pretty good at waiting for his pitch, and Leahy has not given him that. He likes the ball up, Trevino does, above the waist, out on the outer third of the plate. Those first two pitches have been right on the outside corner.
0: In his 13 games since returning from the injured list in mid-June, Trevino is hitting .348. 16 for 46, five extra base hits, three of them homers. The 0-2, high and outside, it's ball and two strikes. So a .935 OPS for Trevino in those 13 games.
1: Just trying to find a way to get it into the outfield.
0: Nathaniel Lowe's the runner at third. 1-2 pitch to Jose Trevino. And he lays off the breaking ball in the dirt. Back to what you were talking about in the first inning. Leahy jumps ahead of a hitter here, 0-2, and then starts nibbling around the edges. And now he's going to have to throw at least five pitches, and this is back to Jose Trevino. The guy that he started out ahead of the count against, 0-2. Reds will take it, drive up that pitch count on a hot day. Here's the 2-2. Trevino takes up and away on a fastball. Now it's a full count, 3-2.
1: Nibble, nibble.
0: Another thing to keep in mind with regards to Kyle Leahy, he comes into this start with 95 and a third innings on the season. He's getting very close to the 200 inning mark, or the 100 inning mark, and he hasn't thrown 100 innings since he was in the minor leagues back in 2022, picked the first runner back.
1: I think a little bit lean down there by Marte. He's going. Reds trying to stay out of a possible double play. Trevino has only grounded into one of those this year.
0: Marte does have good speed. He's only been caught once in his six tries. He's going. 3-2 pitch and a swing and a miss. Throw to second and Marte's out. Never even went in with a slide. It is a strike him out, throw him out, double play. So the Reds trying to stay out of the double play and end up in just that. First and third. With one out, the Reds come up empty. We're scoreless in the middle of the second on the Reds Radio Network.
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2: Alec Burleson leads things off for the Cardinals here in the second inning. No score. Mets had a great chance to try to get on the board in the top of this inning. Their first two-man reach was singles from Nathaniel Lowe and Dane Myers. Noelvi Marte beat out a double play ball to the second baseman and got caught stealing second, never even slid. He was out by a mile at second base, swinging a miss on a first-pitch breaking ball from Andrew Abbott to Alec Burleson, and the count is 0-1 now on Burleson. Here's Abbott's 0-1 pitch. Burleson leans back out of the way of a fastball up and in. One ball and one strike on Burleson. Hottest hitter right now in this Cardinal lineup. He's hitting 400 in his last 10. 16 for 40. 1-1 pitch. Burleson barely got a piece of it, but fouled it right out of the mitt. Jose Trevino, it's a ball and two strikes now on Burleson.
3: This is a really good matchup for Andrew Abbott. Only two lefties in the lineup today for the Cardinals, and Burleson is going to have to figure out Abbott's breaking ball here in one of these pitches.
2: The 1-2 is a high fastball. That'll even the count at two balls and two strikes now on Burleson. Abbott's back home with a 2-2. Burleson swings and golfs one high in the air. Right field, pretty deep. Back goes Marte, but it's off the wall. He plays it perfectly. The throw into second, not in time. Burleson slides in ahead of Marte's throw. He's got himself a leadoff double here in the second inning. 26th double of the year for Alec Burleson.
3: Well, mark me down as being corrected on that, because that was a curveball, and Burleson laid back on it and got it. It was a low curveball that was kind of in that left-handed wheelhouse. He's a good hitter.
2: Now Mason Winn with a runner at second base and nobody out. Abbott retired the Cardinals 1-2-3 in the first. The Reds expecting Winn to bunt. No sign of it on a first-pitch curveball that dives low, and the count is 1-0. Key Brian Hayes tied at third. Same with Lowe at first. They back up a little bit now after there wasn't a sign there. 1-0 on Mason Winn. Abbott delivers. And this is a rocket back up the middle, just past the glove of Abbott. Burleson will have to hold at third base on the base hit to center. Winn had a hit last night and scored a run. Now he's got a base hit. And the Cardinals have runners at the corners.
3: Now the Reds gave Leahy a little bit of a problem in the top of the inning, and now the Cardinals are returning the favor here to Abbott in the bottom of the inning.
2: What was that vocabulary word you just used?
3: I made one up there.
2: Okay, thank you.
3: It's a combination of not just two words, but about three or four.
2: Oh, okay. I was going to check that in Scrabble. Here's Jose Fermin. First pitch to Trevine. It's down too low. A changeup. The count is 1-0. 1-0 on Fermin. First and third. Nobody out. Cardinals threatening in the second. Abbott, the pause, eyeballs the runner at first, now comes home. He throws, and this ball's well hit toward the alley in left center, but on the run is J.J. Blade. He'll make the catch. Tagging at third, Burleson, he'll score. And the Cardinals have a 1-0 lead on the sack fly by Fermin. Mason Winn stays at first on that sack fly. So runner at first now with one out, but it's 1-0 St. Louis. Abbott picks on the runner at first base, but Winn's back safely. The head first dive. From the belt, here's the first pitch. And it's high and outside for ball one on Nelson Velasquez. just hitting 215 this year.

0: Four home runs and 12 RBIs for Velasquez.
1: Yeah, he's a little bit of power over contact. Now playing with his fourth big league organization.
0: Bounced around a little bit. Former fifth round pick of the Cubs out of Puerto Rico in 2017. Count is even. One ball and one strike on Nelson Velasquez. Velasquez is not only played in the big leagues with the Cubs, but also the Royals, now the Cardinals. So he's pretty well traveled across the state of Missouri. Pitch is up and away. It's a two ball, one strike count on Velasquez. Runner on at first with one man out. Abbott throws, and Velasquez takes up and away. And it's three balls and a strike. So Abbott running into problems here in the second. And now it's not to the extent of Hunter Green's sixth inning last night, but you can't help but have some flashbacks to that inning. A swing and a miss. And now the count's full 3-2. And the reason I say that is because, and Terry Francona talked about in the pregame, for much of that inning, you just felt like he was a ground ball away from getting out of that inning and it all being over with limited damage. And it just kept going and kept going. It wasn't as though any ball in particular was hit necessarily hard that delivered a crushing blow. It was just hit after hit, swing, and he barely got a piece of that to stay alive.
1: You know, we've seen three innings like that on this road trip, one in each city. Mm-hmm. We saw one in Colorado against Rhett Lauder. We saw one in Seattle in a game that was started by Andrew Abbott when the bullpen imploded, and we saw one again with Hunter Green last night.
0: Three balls, two strikes on Velasquez. Abbott comes home, and this ball's lined to center field. Here comes Dane Myers, and he'll make the lunging catch, racing in and straightaway center. And Velasquez is the second out here in the second inning.
1: Boy, that a nice play by Myers. He took a base hit away by really playing aggressively on that sinking line drive.
0: That kind of feels like a big out in this inning. If that ball falls in, now you're starting to think, oh boy, this inning has a chance to unravel real quick. But now you keep that runner at first. There's two outs, and here's Blaze Jordan. Now the Reds have had some trouble with Blaze Jordan here in this series. The pitch is down too low. Jordan has hits in four of his last five games. He has two hits in this series. He's 2-for-7, but he has four RBIs. He had the big hit in the first game. Had a double last night, the pitch, and it swung on and fouled away to the right side. Actually, the double was the first game, two-run double, and then he drove home two with a base hit last night. One ball, one strike to count on Blaze Jordan. Runner on at first, two men are out, 1-0 St. Louis in the second inning. Abbott readies, stares down the runner at first, and now comes home with a 1-1, and Jordan takes a fastball up and away. Two balls and one strike on Blaze Jordan. Jordan waiting on Abbott. The 2-1 pitch. Instead, another toss to first. Chasing Mason Wynn back to the bag. A couple of years ago, Blaze Jordan was a prospect in the Boston Red Sox organization. Came over to the Cardinals last year at the deadline. Here's the 2-1, and Jordan takes off the outside corner. Three balls, one strike on Blaze Jordan. He was a third-round pick, a high school selection out of South Haven, Mississippi, back in 2020. And he watches a fastball hit the outside corner for a strike call. The count is full 3-2. Jordan made his major league debut with the Cardinals earlier this year in June. Abbott's payoff pitch. Runner goes, and it's swung on and fouled back to the right side. Three balls, two strikes. Abbott's pitch, and Jordan takes just a little bit low on the breaking ball, ball four. Jordan will head to first, and now the Cardinals with runners.

0: first and second, and two outs for the number nine hitter, Pedro Páez. Páez, as Chris mentioned earlier, is the third different catcher the Cardinals have started in this series. Now, Páez did come off the bench and finish the game defensively behind the plate for the Cardinals on Friday. Here's the first pitch to Páez. Swing and a foul, right side, out of play.
1: You know, you want to keep your walks down, but changing Blaze Jordan in exchange for Pedro Páez, it's a good deal from the Andrew Abbott standpoint. Jordan's got tremendous power. Páez is really more of a defensive catcher.
0: The 0-1 pitch to Páez is up and away. And the count is even, one ball and one strike. First and second, two away. And Páez will back out of the box, wipe his brow, both of his sleeves, and puts the helmet back on, steps back in. Hot days, their catcher, so probably had some sweat dripping down in his eyes. Makes it tough to hit. Here's the 1-1 pitch. Abbott to Páez. Swung on, fouled away to the right side, and now he's behind the count of ball and two strikes. Cardinals got off to a tough start out of the break. They've lost 6 of 8. The pitch. Páez pops it up. This is behind home. Jose Trevino waiting on it. He's got it right behind the dirt around home plate. And the inning is over. The Cardinals do get a run on two hits. They strand two. We go to the third. 1-0 St. Louis on the Reds Radio Network.
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1: It is the top of the third inning here at Busch Stadium in St. Louis. 1-0 Cardinal lead right now. Kyle Leahy on the mound for the third time. It'll face 9-1-2 in the Reds' order. And that means Key Brian Hayes will make his way to the plate. Hayes, 29 years old, former first-round pick for the Pirates, and he was traded over here to the Reds right at the trade deadline last year. Trying to get his offensive act together deep in the batter's box, and here comes Leahy, the right-hander. Deals and a pop-up in the infield. That'll be called for by Blaze Jordan, the third baseman. He's got it surrounded, and he puts it away for the first out of the inning. So one pitch, one out for the Cardinal right-hander. Now Ellie. Ellie hit a scorching line drive his first time up. He was picked off by the center fielder. One of the many line drives he has hit on this road trip that he did not get much to show for it. Cardinals up 1-0. Leahy delivers a pitch outside.

0: Right, ball one. Elliott waits, and it's way outside. A breaking ball that looked like it slipped right out of Leahy's hand. Leahy is a 29-year-old. He was kind of a converted bullpen pitcher into a starter. Now he's become a very dependable starter on a really good run of successive appearances. Swung on and hit hard left center field by Ellie. That is going deep and gone. It's a 1-1 ball game on that home run by Ellie De La Cruz. Deep left center field. He raises his right hand, points to the spot, takes his time going around the bases. And the Reds dugout has come alive now as that home run will tie the ball game. Now maybe Ellie figured out that if you get a little altitude on that ball, that doesn't matter where the fielders are playing. He got a breaking ball on the outer part of the plate. I mean, he went with it, and boy, what kind of power that young man has. So a one-out home run, and here is Spencer Steer, takes a breaking ball inside, strike one. Steer taking over at first base this afternoon. Sal Stewart, actually second base, Sal Stewart getting the day off. Leahy full wind up, and the right-hander delivers a little bit high. One ball, one strike, now to Steer. Steer 16 home runs and 40 driven in. Batting average right around 240, and he swings and misses and fouls, actually fouls it straight back into the screen. I want to send out a warm Reds welcome to a couple of young ladies that are listening to the Reds broadcast down in Louisville. My daughter Grace Welsh, hunkered around the radio in River City on a hot Louisville afternoon. Miss you, Gracie. The 1-2 is a breaking ball, strike three. Steer eyeballed it all the way in. A good pitch by Leahy, and he gets a punch out. That is four on the afternoon for the Cardinal starter. And two down in the inning now for J.J. Bleday. Bleday a walk. He was stranded up on the bases first inning. And a backdoor breaking ball just misses outside, ball one. Reds trying to take this rubber game set, three-game set here in St. Louis. Breaking ball on the ground, hit well. Here comes the first baseman fielding, covering the pitcher, and a 3-1 put out as Bleday is out by a step. But in the inning, a home run by Ellie De La Cruz, a deep opposite field blast, makes it a 1-1 ball game. Cardinals come to bat right after this 1-1 ball game on the Reds Radio Network.
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1: Bottom of the third, here we are in St. Louis. It's a 1-1 ball game as Andrew Abbott deals with the leadoff hitter J.J. Weatherholt and a line drive right into the glove of the right fielder Noelvi Marte, and just like that, one out. Weatherholt hit it hard. He was a strikeout on three pitches his first time up, and he was taking no chances this time. Coming out of the on-deck circle, super aggressive. The one down to third. Now Jordan Walker. Walker, big, burly home run hitter, won the home run hitting contest this year. Deep in the box, standing straight up, and he takes it up and out of the zone, ball one. Walker, very quiet at home plate. And a pitch just off the outside corner, that's a ball. Two balls and no strikes, Abbott versus Walker. A big breaking ball right on the outside corner. That's one of those sweeping breaking balls at 78 miles an hour. It's 2-1. And the pitch is swung on. That's a shot and glove backhand. Great grab by Ellie De La Cruz. That ball came off the bat like a rocket, and Ellie, already leaning towards third base, reaches with his backhand, snags it into webbing, and there are two down in the inning.
2: His reaction time is incredible. That ball was a missile. He actually had to dive backwards because it was by him. But he dove back toward the corner of the outfield and made that catch. Just a sensational play.
1: Wow. Throw some leather behind you, and a first pitch strike to Ivan Herrera. Herrera, 241, 11 home runs, 43 driven in. He's got some power. A little bit unusual batting stance. He's got his left leg way out open, and he takes a slow breaking ball in there. It's no balls and two strikes. Herrera can catch, but they like him a lot in the DH spot. And a pitch, a teaser up and away. That's a ball. That's the old Tommy Glavine trick where you get ahead of the hitter, you throw your next pitch 0-2 right at eye-high level, as hard as you can, then you come back with a changeup. And a breaking ball it is, and hit high and deep to left field. There goes Bidet looking up, and that one is gone. Now, Ivan Herrera was thinking right along with Andrew Abbott on that. After the waist fastball up around the eyes, Abbott dropped the breaking ball in there and got it just about knee high, and Herrera went down to get it. That ball landed very close to where Ellie De La Cruz's home run hit. So it's a 2-1 Cardinal lead. Now the lefty, Alec Burleson. Burleson to first baseman, and a swing and a foul back. Burleson is in the lineup every day. He's not a platoon hitter. Guy that hits left-handers pretty well. And swung on a little fastball right in on the hands, and it's 0-2. Burleson batting up around 290, 15 home runs. And a pitch outside, that's a ball. He had a double early in this ballgame on his first time up. Went down to get a pretty good breaking ball from Abbott. Laced it into right field. One ball, two strikes. Abbott rocking and coming to the plate. Swing and a miss. Got him to chase a bad pitch. A breaking ball down in the dirt. And there are three out in the inning. But a home run by Ivan Herrera makes it a 2-1 Cardinal lead. We'll be back with Tommy right after this on the Reds Radio Network.
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7: Cardinals have a 2-1 lead. Ivan Herrera providing St. Louis's first home run of the series. A solo shot in the third after Elliott tied the game with a blast in the top of the frame. Now it's Eugenio Suarez leading off the Reds' fourth inning. Fourth inning is brought to you by Four Roses Bourbon, the mellow, balanced Kentucky classic that's crafted for those home run moments. Proud sponsor of the BCL Press Club, presented by Four Roses Bourbon. Enjoy responsibly. Strike one to Eugenio Suarez across at the knees with a first pitch fastball. Nothing and one. Now the 0-1. Grounded sharply but foul. Pulled outside of third and he's down to the count. No balls and two strikes. 2-1 St. Louis. The ball just carries here a little bit more when it's warm like it is today. Here's the 0-2. Suarez a wave and a miss and he's down on strikes. One gone in the fourth. And it brings up Nathaniel Lowe. Lowe singled his first time up. That was in the second. Led off the inning with a base hit. Dane Myers singled right behind him. But the Reds were unable to do anything with those two hits. First pitch is a curveball in for a strike. It's 0-1.
8: Now, Lowe's base hit was right down the third baseline. The third baseman playing way over there in the shortstop hole. They don't believe he can do it again.
7: The 0-1, if they pitch him out there, they better believe he can do it again.
8: I think that he even can take an inside pitch, as long as it's not too low. Mm-hmm. And be it, no pun intended, but I mean, that he could get that ball inside the line.
7: Yeah. The 1-1. He was trying to do it there with a changeup down and away, but he swings right through it. And it's a ball and two strikes. Nobody on, one man out. Reds down one, batting in the fourth inning. Not much of a breeze here today. What little there is out to left. But it is subtle. Leahy back into his windup. The 1-2 pitch, and Nathaniel Lowe swings and fouls it down the left field line out of play. The lightest of the three crowds we've had over the weekend here at Busch Stadium. I guess the self-proclaimed best fans in baseball are a little fair weather. 1-2 on Nathaniel Lowe. Here's the 1-2 pitch. Buried into the dirt, a curveball. Evens it at two balls and two strikes.
8: Lowe has had a pretty good road trip considering he hasn't played a lot. He had a three-run home run in Colorado. He hit that solo home run against Seattle.
7: Three home runs in his last six games. Eight for his last 25, and he takes up and away. Now it's a full count. Three balls and two strikes on Nathaniel Lowe. You have to really enjoy the way he goes about hitting. Like you talked about, always looking to go the other way, but can still pull the ball with some authority. 3-2 pitch like that. Ripped right by the second baseman, J.J. Weatherholt. That's into right center.

0: field for a hit. And it's a nice, easy swing, too.
1: It sure is. I mean, he's a guy that really believes in barreling up the baseball, never overswings. You know, there's a couple of different theories when it comes to hitting like that. A lot of hitters have gone to light bats, trying to rip the bat through the zone, you know, with high bat speed. And the other theory is, you know, meet the ball with the barrel of the bat out in front of the plate. And Lowe and a lot of other sluggers, including Ellie De La Cruz, believe in that.
0: Now Dane Myers, he swings and fouls this back off the catcher. And I don't think Lowe is a guy that swings one of those really light bats.
1: I think he told me the other day, I want to say he's gone to a 34, 32 ounce bat, which is...
0: That's on the lighter side, isn't it?
1: Well, it's lighter side if it was 20 years ago. It's on the heavier side now.
0: Yeah.
1: I mean, there are players that are going 33 inches and 30 ounces. Because the speed of the game, the velocity of most of the, especially the relievers, has picked up.
0: And the other part about it too, Chris, is the weight distribution of the bat. Where is the weight? That's where the whole torpedo bat thing comes into play. Swung on and fouled off to the right side. That's out of play.
1: It's kind of funny. I was talking with a couple of the Reds batting coaches the other day about that, and they said, you know, it's a copycat business, which is why a lot of Reds players have gone to the lighter bats. But Milwaukee, almost their entire team has gone to heavier bats. They're just trying to kind of meet the ball.
0: 0-2 on Dane Myers. The pitch to him, a wave and a miss, and a fastball down and away. And Myers strikes out. Second strike out of the inning for Kyle Leahy. He is 6 in the game. Now with two outs, the batter's Noelvi Marte. Marte grounded into a fielder's choice. A sharp ground ball to the second baseman his last time up, but he hustled down the line at first to beat out the possibility of a double play. Then was caught trying to steal second on a strike him out, throw him out, double played in the inning. And Marte takes off the outside corner, fastball down and away, 1-0. Tying run at first, two outs in the fourth. Cardinals are leading it 2-1. Reds trying to take the series here in St. Louis after getting swept here earlier in the year. The pitch and a big swing and a miss by Marte, and the count is even, one ball and one strike. Final trip into St. Louis this year after getting swept here in early June. The 1-1 pitch, and Marte takes a look at a strike on the inside corner and a changeup, and he wants to challenge.
2: Oh.
0: I think he thought that was a little low, but it looked like it hit the very bottom of the zone. It did, and Marte...
2: The call's confirmed. Cincinnati has one challenge remaining.
0: Marte loses one of the Reds' challenges with that challenge, and now it's ball and two strikes. That's one of those spots where it might not necessarily be a terrible time to challenge just because it could flip the count. You have a runner on. It's a tight game. One ball, two strikes. Leahy throws. And Marte throws his bat at it. Loops one into right center field. That's down for a hit. Lowe running on contact with two outs will go first to third easily. And the Reds have him at the corners now with two outs.
1: It's a really nice adjustment for Marte. We need to see a little more of that. I really believe that Marte has a ton of talent. And it's in there. But, you know, you've got to be able to do well enough to get playing time. Because if you make it out every time up there, there's no reason why Francona should put you in the lineup.
0: Right.
1: But that is a pretty good idea right there. Getting a breaking ball, a really good pitcher's pitch, and getting a base hit out of it.
0: Yeah, you look where that pitch ended up. I mean, that was in the opposite batter's box, but he just threw the bat head to it.
1: He likes the outside pitch, huh?
0: And served it out there. It would appear so. So now runners at first and third, two outs, and Jose Trevino with a chance to do a little two-out damage. And Marte runs well at first, so we've talked about how big the outfield is here at Busch Stadium. Part of the reason it's such a pitcher-friendly ballpark, there's a lot of room if Trevino were to pull one down the left field line, or if he gets one in the gaps with two outs, Marte would score from first base. Low the tying run at third, and Trevino watches a strike, a slider that hits the outside edge. The count is 0-1 on Jose Trevino. Two to one Cardinals in the fourth. Leahy fires, and the pitch is too far inside. It's a one ball, one strike count now on Jose Trevino. If you're listening today on your car or truck radio, please remember to buckle your safety belt. This message brought to you by the Ohio Department of Public Safety. If you're

0: Not buckled up. What's holding you back? The one ball, one strike pitch. Trevino takes a strike that hits the outside corner. A little bend at the knees, thinking that was maybe a little bit outside, not wanting to burn another Reds challenge. But it's 1-2. Another borderline pitch, but this one going against the Reds. One ball, two strikes on Trevino. Leahy from the belt to the plate, 2-2 pitch. And a wave and a miss. Got him with a breaking ball away. Trevino's down on strikes. The Reds get a couple of hits, but Leahy strikes out three to thwart the threat. We go to the bottom of the fourth. Still 2-1 Cardinals on the Reds radio network.
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0: Cardinals are up a run. 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Mason wins the batter. Win singled in the second inning. Andrew Abbott has allowed tallies each of the last two innings for St. Louis. Mason wins first pitch up and away for ball one. The 1-0. High and outside, and now it's a two-ball, no-strike count. Abbott falling behind here on Mason Wynn. Two-o pitch, and he takes up and away. Now it's 3-0. So Wynn way ahead of the count here. Three balls, no strikes. And Abbott delivers, and he finds the zone here with a fastball at the knees for a called strike. Took a little something off that fastball just to locate it in there. Get back in the count here against Mason Wynn. 3-1. The lefties, 3-1 pitch, and it's outside ball four. So Wynn's down to first with a leadoff walk here in the fourth inning.
6: Well, right now, Andrew Abbott's arm is lagging behind his body. You know, you may say, well, his front side is coming open, and that's true as well. But, you know, so you've got two choices as a pitcher when that happens. One is to slow your body down. The other is to accelerate your arm. But he's got to get that arm up. That's a big thing for Abbott, throwing right over the top so he can get that ball back in the zone.
0: Can that be a sign of fatigue?
6: Could be, but sometimes, you know, you have to work through it. except to tell yourself, you know, when you're your own pitching coach out there.

0: all right, how do I diagnose this? And I've got to make an adjustment.
1: Breaking ball and a check swing down and in. Didn't go. And the count is 1-0 on Jose Fermin. Abbott's 1-0 pitch. And Fermin takes a look at a strike. 1-1 now. Abbott pouring the changeup right in there.
0: Yeah, that's a pitch where you really have to work hard to get the ball in. He was probably hoping Fermin would swing at that. He'd probably get a ground ball.
1: Here's his 1-1 in the dirt inside with a breaking ball, and it's a two-ball, one-strike count. So Fermin now way ahead of the count. It's 2-1, runner on at first base with nobody out.
0: Hey, you might say, well, Abbott ought to be used to this. I mean, after all, here he is from Virginia. It can get pretty warm in that state in the summertime, but this is the first in a while that we've seen this kind of temperature in a day game.
1: Abbott sets, and the 2-1 pitch to Jose Fermin. In the dirt inside, and it's a 3-ball, 1-strike count.
0: I'm actually a little surprised that Abbott is still wearing the same jersey that he started the game in. I mean, oftentimes when pitchers have a game like this where you're sweating through your clothes completely, you go in and change your uniform, or at least your top and your undershirt underneath, maybe about the third or fourth inning.
1: Yeah, his jersey is uniform.
0: I mean, it's got to weigh about 20 pounds.
1: Pants and jersey, you look at all of it combined, it's a different shade of gray than what Ellie's wearing, or even J.J. Blade. Here's the 3-1. And it's low and inside for ball four.
0: Well, that's a warning sign right there for Terry Francona. You can have all the faith in your pitcher as you possibly can, the way he did last night with Hunter Green. But, you know, when you go out there and you walk the first two batters at the fourth inning in a 2-1 ball game, I mean, that should get the phone ringing down in the bullpen.
1: Cardinals have two aboard, nobody out. And here is Nelson Velasquez.
0: Watch this guy. He can be dangerous.
1: Abbott, the pause, the belt. He throws. And Velasquez rolls one toward Ellie. He fields, flips to the second baseman. One around to first and steers throw. Pulls low off the bag. Would have been late anyway. And Velasquez will reach on the 6-4 fielder's choice. He out at second base.
0: Well, the good news is you get him out. The bad news is you don't get a double play. Well, it was not really a double play ball. Ellie had to go a long way to get to it. And for me, a good hard slide into second base is what upset the throw by Spencer Steer.
1: And on top of the distance that Ellie had to cover, it wasn't a hard hit ground ball either. So a lot of time on that play for Velasquez to get down the line. First and third, one out. Blaze Jordan up there. He walked his first time up. First pitch to Jordan is a breaking ball that spins low, and the count is 1-0. Go back to Andrew Abbott's final start going into the All-Star break. And remember, that day was a warm day in Cincinnati. Here's the pitch. Line drive. Caught it first by Lowe, and he steps on the bag. Double play. Boy, the Reds caught a break. A line drive double play to Nathaniel Lowe off the bat of Blaze Jordan, and the Cardinals will strand a runner at third. We go to the bottom of the, or top of the fifth. It is 2-1 St. Louis on the Reds Radio Network.
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3: Top of the fifth inning, St. Louis leading it 2-1. Reds will have 9-1 and 2 up against Kyle Leahy here in the fifth inning. Leahy has thrown 68 pitches as he works here to Key Brian Hayes. Leahy's first pitch on the way to Hayes. Up and in for ball one. The count 1-0 now on Key Brian Hayes. Abbott's at 65 pitches through four innings, so both pitchers in very similar spots. The pitch is right in for a strike on Hayes. The count is even 1-1. Reds have had traffic on the bases in every inning. Up and in. In fact, you could probably argue that Leahy's best inning was his third when he gave up the home run, because he never really had to worry about pitching out of the stretch because there wasn't an actual base runner. It was just Ellie's home run, and then that was it. Other than that, the Reds have had a little bit of pressure on him a few times. The pitch is a breaking ball, called a ball. 3-1 now on Key Brian Hayes. Well, he'd love a walk here to Hayes to get this inning started, go back to the top of the order. 3-1. It is blasted. Swung on high and deep to left. Velasquez is back at the track, looking up at the wall. It is gone. Key Brian Hayes drives it out of here to left. And this game is tied at 2 on his third home run of the year.
4: Really so happy to see that happen for him. He worked very hard when he was coming off the injured list, working with some people on the technical part of his swing. But, I mean, he hit a line drive last night to left field. Terry Francona talking about it the other day, even just by saying, hey, remember the left-sided line drive he hit? Like baby steps? Well, that's a big step right there.
3: Here is Ellie De La Cruz, and Ellie takes a strike on the outside corner. Breaking ball. The count is nothing and one on Ellie. He went deep out there by the Reds bullpen his last time up. An opposite field blast. He swings here and fouls back. He's down to the count of 1-2.
4: Yeah, that was the whole idea when the Reds went out and got Key Brian Hayes. They knew that he was an elite defender, but they needed to fix him offensively. They thought that they could. It's taking a little bit longer than they thought, but yeah, maybe he's beginning to get it.
3: 0-2 pitch. Strike three called. Ellie's down on strikes, standing there a little bit in disbelief, but he'll head back to the dugout without a challenge.
4: You know, one of the things that Key Brian Hayes was working on, it's a little bit over my skill level, but they had him working on pressure plates, you know, front foot, mm-hmm. back foot, transitioning the weight from one side to another and getting it on time.
3: Spencer Steer's up there now. The first pitch to Steer. Strike called, from my understanding and talking with him, right, and correct me if I'm wrong here, but they were wanting him to keep that weight back a little longer.
4: Yeah.
3: 0-1. And Steer swings and fouls that back out of play. Felt like he was losing a lot of his drive because too often he was hitting out on his front foot, so mm-hmm. there wasn't anything behind it.
4: Yeah. And it's probably the same thing that all of the Reds coaches have been saying, and even probably the Pirates coaches have been saying.
3: Now something's bothering Spencer Steer. The trainer's going to come out and look at him. He's got his head down.
4: I think his right hand. He kind of was shaking his right hand after that last pitch.
3: Yeah, he was. I don't know that he's going to finish this at bat.
4: Or his elbow. Terry Francona now pointing into the dugout, telling somebody to get ready.
3: He's going through some testing right now with Sean McQueeny, Reds athletic trainer. Looks like the grip strength type testing. See what's bothering him right now. And can't tell. I mean, it's either his hand, wrist, or elbow. Something in that region. Looks like he kind of keeps looking at that elbow. Sal Stewart seems to be kind of

0: Herring. It's on his right side. It's his right, something with his right arm. He's going to come out of the game. Well, if you know Spencer Steer, it takes a lot to get him to come out of the game. It takes a lot to get him to say something's bothering him. So I think it's actually going to be Edwin Arroyo that's going to come out of the dugout in place of Spencer Steer to finish off this at bat with a count 0-2. Now the strikeout will go against Steer if this ends up being a strikeout. If Arroyo gets a hit or a walk, it would be Arroyo that would get the credit. So Edwin Arroyo at the plate. Nobody on, one man out. And this isn't a situation as a hitter like it is for a pitcher, where if a pitcher gets hurt, the pitcher gets as much time as he needs to get ready. It's not like all of a sudden you're pressed into action as a hitter in an emergency situation. You get to go take some swings in the cage. That doesn't work that way.
1: Now, you talk about a speed-up game. He comes into the count 0-2. But the good news is he's playing with house money right here.
0: That is true. Switch hitter up there left-handed now, finishing this bat for Spencer Steer in the 0-2 pitch. And he swings and fouls it away.
1: There's your warm-up swing.
0: There it is right there. All right, hope you feel good now. Go get him. 0-2 on Edwin Arroyo. Nobody on, one man out. The 0-2 pitch. And it's in the dirt inside. The count even, or the count is now 1-2 on Arroyo. Signal given. Leahy's back into his windup, and the 1-2 pitch. Low in the count, even to 2-2 on Arroyo. Leahy back home. 2-2 pitch. And Arroyo swings, lines it up the middle, but it's going to be caught by the shortstop, Mason Wynn. So Arroyo off the bench for the injured Spencer Steer, lines out to the shortstop. And now two men are out, and the batter will be J.J. Blade. So that will be Arroyo's line out to short. J.J. Blade at the plate. A walk and a ground out to first. The pitch to Blade is in there for a called strike. Way off the inside corner with the 0-1. Fastball to Blade, missing for ball one. The count is level now. 1-1. Reds and Cardinals tied at 2. A home run by Key Brian Hayes has even things up. And Blade takes outside. 2-1 now. Leahy, the kick and pitch. And Blade watches a strike hit the outside corner, and the count levels at 2-2. Finale of this three-game series here in St. Louis. A steamy afternoon for baseball here in America's heartland, and the 2-2 pitch. Hit in the air. This is sky to center field. Playable, though. Backing up is Fermin to make the catch. Battling the sun a little bit, though. He makes the catch, and the inning is over. Reds are done in the fifth, but a home run from Key Brian Hayes. Second home run by the Reds today has tied this game at 2 on the Reds Radio Network.
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1: Pedro Páez will lead off the fifth inning for St. Louis. Brand new ball game again. Tied at two after the Key Brian Hayes home run. Abbott back to work now against Páez. And the first pitch to him. He takes up and away for ball one. 1-0. Boy, the Cardinals had Abbott's feet to the fire in the fourth. They had runners at first and third, only one out, and then Blaze Jordan lined one right to the first baseman. Nathaniel Lowe was tight to the back because he was holding the runner Nelson Velasquez, and Velasquez got doubled off of first to end that inning. There was nothing Velasquez could have done. 2-0 pitch to Páez, and a strike on the outside corner makes 2-1. Páez popped out to the catcher behind home plate his first time up. The Reds have six hits in this game. That's kind of the thing. That you look at Kyle Leahy, and well, he's a guy that will pitch a lot out of the stretch. He's a former reliever, swung on and fouled back. Still two balls and two strikes. He's actually pitched better when there have been runners on base than when he has been out of the windup. The base is empty. 2-2 pitch to Páez. Up and away. Now the count runs full. Three balls and two strikes.
2: Well, Abbott got himself in trouble last inning by walking the first two of the inning. Here he is one pitch away.
1: Payoff pitch to Pedro Páez. Swung on, fouled back. You go back to his best inning, which by far today has been the first inning. He struck out two in a 1-2-3 frame. What was he doing to those three hitters? He was ahead of them. Quickly jumped ahead of the count, but three ball, two strike count on Páez, and Abbott delivers. Swung on, fouled. Over by the third base dugout. It's right wrist pain is what they're calling it for Spencer Steer that caused him to leave the game. Pitch to Páez. Little soft liner foul, first base side. Now, go back to that game. Where was it? Colorado, I think? Where he went into the wall awkwardly, but that was with his glove hand. That wasn't his throwing hand. That wasn't his right hand. So it's a little interesting that it's his right wrist that's bothering him here. 3-2 pitches off the outside corner for ball four. Páez works a leadoff walk against Abbott here in the fifth, and the walk starting him out a little bit for Abbott. That's his fourth now. This being his fifth inning on the mound on a hot day.
2: Yeah, the worst part about it is now you turn the lineup over and you've got some pretty good hitters coming to the plate. Weatherholt struck out the first time, hit a bullet on the first pitch he saw last time up, but he's got a big hole on the right side of the infield here.
1: First pitch to him, and Weatherholt takes high for ball one. 1-0 on J.J. Weatherholt. Weatherholt, then Walker, and Herrera. Left-handed hitter. Abbott's pitch too high, and it's a two-ball, no-strike count. And again, Abbott really starting to battle the strike zone. J.J. Weatherholt, certainly a National League Rookie of the Year candidate. Waiting the pitch. Weatherholt tried to check his swing, couldn't. Didn't matter, I don't think. It's a strike.
2: They're beginning to move around down there in the Reds' bullpen. Begun their Pilates routine.
1: 2-1 the count. Abbott throws. Ground ball, right side. Fielded by Lowe, but there's nobody at first. He backhanded that ball. And the ball just stayed right there. He didn't field it cleanly, and Abbott never got over to cover first base. So well, it was an error.
2: Yeah, I can see why Abbott stopped, because it looked like that Lowe was going to field that ball and go right over to the bag and be able to touch it himself. But once he bobbled it, you have to have somebody over there covering.

0: at first base. Arroyo tried to get there, couldn't get there in time. Remember, Weatherholt runs well, so that's a bobble all the way.
1: On the air, there's runners at first and second base, and nobody out. Now Jose Trevino out to talk with Abbott before he deals with Jordan Walker. Walker in a situation right now where he could certainly tip the scales in the Cardinals' favor in a hurry right here. So, meeting on the mound is over. Two on, nobody out. A walk and an error.
0: Walker, that big, tall hitter. I mean, he stands straight up and down. I was trying to remember who he reminds me of so much. He used to play for the Cardinals.
1: First pitch, Walker takes low and in.
0: Go back to the 80s, early 80s. In fact, he was a hero in the 1982 Cardinal run to the World Series. They used to call him Silent George, George Hendrick. He loved to pick that ball up off of shoestrings.
1: The 1-0. Low and inside. Speaking of shoestrings, Abbott fired one right there over the top of his shoelaces. 2-0.
0: They called him Silent George because he never talked to the press.
1: Two balls, no strikes. Here comes. And it's in for strike. 2-1 now on Jordan Walker. Walker has hit left-handers about 20 points better than he has right-handers. Six home runs and almost half the at-bats. Swing and a miss. So it hasn't really mattered, left-handed, right-handed. Walker's hit him.
0: Back-to-back changeups right there. I think that Abbott trying to get that rollover for a ground ball.
1: Pierce Johnson loosening in the Reds' pin. Two on, nobody out, 2-2 tie. Fifth inning. And now Walker wants time. Paez is at second base. Weatherholt's at first. And Abbott brings home the 2-2 pitch. Little flare, shallow center. Out Ellie, out Arroyo. It's Arroyo that makes the catch in very shallow center field for the first out. One gone, and it brings up Ivan Herrera.
0: Well, a good fastball by Abbott after back-to-back changeups. He had a big swing by Jordan Walker, and he just got right in on his hands.
1: So now Herrera, a strikeout and a home run today for Herrera. First pitch to him, and Herrera takes a backdoor breaking ball for a called strike. Herrera with, I don't know, I guess I call this an imposing stance because he's got his weight all the way back on his back leg, his front foot wide open. The pitch in the dirt inside. He just looks like he's a guy that's ready to uncoil and hit the ball a ton.
0: Yeah, he actually comes back to square, if you know what I mean. He's got that left foot wide open. By the time he puts his foot down ready to swing, his foot is right on line towards the pitching mound.
1: Here it comes. And it's hit sharply to third. Diving stop Hayes from his knees to Arroyo one. Around to first, double play.
0: Wow, what a turn.
1: Quick turn by Arroyo. Great diving stop by Hayes at third. The inning is over, and we go to the sixth inning. Still tied at two on the Reds Radio Network.
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7: We're tied at 2. Sixth inning. Reds come to bat. Let's look at today's Reds Hall of Fame and Museum trivia question of the game. On this date trivia, the topic this series. On this date in 1978, Johnny Bench hit the 300th home run of his career. How many players have hit 300 or more home runs while playing for the Reds? Is it A, 5, B, 4, or C, 3? Eugenio Suarez bats leading off the Reds sixth inning. Pitch to Suarez in there for a called strike. I think I know the answer pretty confidently of this. How many players have hit 300 or more home runs while playing for the Reds? Ground ball foul, third base side by Suarez. Suarez currently 10th on the Reds all-time list with 203, tied with Eric Davis. I believe it's C3.
8: Got to be 5, right?
7: 5? 0-2 pitch, up and away. Hit 300 or more home runs while playing for the Reds.
8: While with the Reds, okay. How many did Big Clue have?
7: That's a good question. 1-2 pitch, Suarez swings, lifts one in the air. Shallow right, it's falling quickly and in a hurry. The right fielder, Jordan Walker, will make the running catch for the out. One gone here in the sixth inning.
8: I don't know the answer to that, but I would tell you that Big Clue probably had more home runs than he did strikeouts.
7: 251 home runs.
8: Okay.
7: Big Clue.
8: So I'm gonna file my guess down a little bit. I'm going to say 3.
7: 3. That would be C. So we're both saying C3.
8: Okay.
7: Now Nathaniel Lowe. Lowe 2-for-2 today. A couple of singles. Here's the pitch. And a backdoor breaking ball is in there for a strike call.
8: Yeah, I really think, Tommy, next time we get together, maybe on the road down the line a little bit, that we put something on the line with this credit or with this trivia question.
7: Wow.
8: I'm basically offering you a free lunch because I'm so terrible.
7: I don't know. I don't know what the numbers
8: are. I'll prepay.
7: I don't know what the numbers are. Here's the 0-1 pitch to Nathaniel Lowe. Strike called on the outside corner of the breaking ball. Count is 0-2 on Nathaniel Lowe.
8: I keep having one guy on Twitter that relentlessly calls me the worst trivia person ever.
7: Really?
8: Yeah.
7: That's rude.
8: And he's right on spot, too.
7: Yeah, he never misses one after we give the answer, does he? 0-2, the count on Nathaniel Lowe. The wind and Leahy's home with the 0-2 pitch. Up and away. One ball and two strikes, the count on Nathaniel Lowe. Well, it's always nice that there's people out there on Twitter that'll always make you feel good about yourself. Loaded with them.
8: They're pretty sharp.
7: 1-2 pitch. Lowe swings, sends a fly ball to right, but this off the handle a bit. Walker's able to get back and make the catch. Two men are out here in the sixth inning.
8: Every time I do go to trivia night, when they ask a question, somebody at the table says, "Hey, will you go get the pizzas? I think they're ready."
7: I can relate. I think the answer is no, you're just here to pick up the tab.
8: That has been floated out there.
7: Dane Myers is up there now. The Lion in the first pitch to Dane Myers. Fouled back. Well, as any regular listener of Reds Radio knows, that I'm not the greatest at trivia, even if it's a topic I know something about, so it'll be a baseball-related question. Everybody will just assume that I know the answer. I'm like, no, I don't. The pitch. Myers checks his swing, but he went around. So now it's 0-2 on Dane Myers. A Nobody on, two away.

0: 2-2, sixth inning, and here it comes. And Myers fouls that off the mid of the catcher. 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And again, just kind of fouled it into the netting above the Cardinal dugout. 0-2 and holding here on Dane Myers. Talk about the ultimate protection swing. That's what that was right there from Dane Myers. Now something got loose out on the warning track down the left field line in the corner, so Velasquez has to go retrieve it, flip it back up into the stands. Looks like it was a ball. 0-2 on Dane Myers. Nobody on, two away. I would say we could put breakfast on the line, but one of us is never up early enough to get breakfast. So
1: I'm used to eating alone at breakfast.
0: Here's the 0-2 ground ball down the third baseline, but still 0-2 on Dane Myers. It's usually either breakfast or lunch, rarely both. 0-2 pitch again to Myers. Too high. It's a one ball, two strike count. But could do it series wise. You know, winner of the series, owes lunch the next series, something like that. One ball, two strikes on Dane Myers. 1-2 pitch. And Myers takes strike three call. After all that, seven pitch at bat ends in strike three looking. So Myers down on strikes. The inning is over, and we head to the bottom of the sixth, still tied at two in St. Louis on the Reds Radio Network.
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single game career strikeout high with 9 strikeouts so far of Reds hitters today. First ball swinging, Alec Burleson comes up empty, strike one, tied at 2. Reds and Cardinals here in the bottom of the 6th inning. Andrew Abbott still out there, swung on, fouled left side. The reason I say it like that is because there was a time where it looked like Andrew Abbott was on the cusp of possibly getting knocked out of this game in the 4th inning. But here he is. Now the pitch up and in to Burleson on an 0-2 fastball. Brushes him back a little bit. 1 ball and 2 strikes. He walked back-to-back batters to begin the 4th. But got out of that inning with a line drive double play to the first baseman. Again up and into Burleson with a fastball. And again he twists back out of the way of it. Seeming unamused.

0: Both fastballs right at 91 miles an hour to him. Here's Abbott with the 2-2 pitch. And Burleson got jammed, fouls it over into the seats, third base side.
1: Actually, wouldn't be surprised to see Abbott face his last batter right here. He's the only left-hander until you go all the way to the top of the order again, Weatherholt. Only two in the lineup today.
0: 2-2. And Burleson tried to hold up, went around. The breaking ball in the dirt outside. He's down on strikes. And Abbott has struck out Burleson. First strikeout for Andrew Abbott since he struck out Burleson in the third. That is his fourth strikeout today, Abbott. One gone, and he will get a right-handed hitting Mason Wynn. So Abbott's still out there. Wynn has been on both times against Abbott today. Singled against him in the second, then walked in the fourth, and takes a curveball strike. 0-1 on Mason Wynn. Now the 0-1 pitch. Tries the top of the zone again, but this time misses high with a fastball. A little bit upstairs, splitting the plate. One ball, one strike. Lefty back into his windup, and the 1-1. In for a strike again. 1-2. Now Abbott delivers the 1-2 pitch off the outside corner. Loaded away. The count is level at two balls and two strikes on Abbott. Here comes 2-2 pitch. In the air toward right field. Well hit. Back goes Marte, though. He'll drift back to the edge of the warning track and make the catch. And two men are gone in the sixth as we pause for station identification on the Reds Radio Network.
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0: Two outs. Here's Jose Fermin. And Fermin takes a first pitch strike from Andrew Abbott. So he is definitely attacking the strike zone now, Abbott. Here he comes with the 0-1 pitch. That's slow and outside. The count is even, one ball, one strike. Reds cap logo going back to the early 1900s that they've been wearing this Hall of Fame weekend. The pitch, swing at a ground ball to third, fielded by Key Brian Hayes, and he will throw across in time to get Fermin, and Abbott works a 1-2-3-6. Andrew Abbott through six innings, four strikeouts today, just the two runs allowed. His day probably done. We head to the seventh. Reds and Cards tied at two on the Reds Radio Network.
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4: Well, we go to the top of the seventh inning and a 2-2 ball game, and both starters are now out of the ball game. Kyle Leahy is done after his six innings of six-hit, two-run baseball. He walked one. He struck out nine, Leahy did, and he will give way to another right-hander, 24-year-old right-hander from Sinaloa, Mexico, Luis Gastelum. We saw him the other night. He's been now in for the eighth time. 1-1 record. He's walked three, given up three home runs into seven innings. And he will get Noelvi Marte, Jose Trevino, and Key Brian Hayes in the seventh inning. First pitch to Marte, misses outside, ball one. Marte holds the bat high and awaits and takes it right down Broadway for a strike. Gastelum is not overpowering, about a 94-mile-an-hour fastball, good breaking ball, but his signature pitch is a changeup. And there it is, a little missing down and away. It's 2-1 now to Marte. Marte 1-for-2, had a little single on the end of the bat its last time up. And he takes it off the plate, 3-1. Reds trying to break the tie here. Reds two runs on six hits. The Cardinals two runs on three hits. And the pitch is flying into center field. Center fielder Fermin goes back about three steps. Now he's got it centered up, and he will make the catch, out number one in the inning. Ball does carry here a little better during the day when it's very hot like it is, but I'm not so sure to center field. You really got to size one up pretty good. And now Jose Trevino. 0-for-2, a couple of punch outs for the Reds catcher today. And the pitch is swung on and popped up right field. Here comes Jordan Walker moseying over towards the right field line. And quickly now for the Reds in the top of seven and two outs.
5: 400 feet to straightaway center field here at Busch Stadium. Not every 400 feet center field is created equal. That feels like about 430 out there.
4: Yeah, that's the Rockies.
5: Yeah.
4: And now Key Brian Hayes. He's pounded one out of here for a home run and takes the pitch off the plate outside, ball one. I mean, he is visibly swinging the bat harder with a little bit more energy this time through. The 1-0 now to Hayes is outside. It's 2-0. Gastelum peers in, and the 2-0 pitch now to Hayes ought to get something he likes, and right on the outside corner. That's a good one. 2-1 now the count to Key Brian Hayes. And the pitch is down in the dirt. It's 3-1. So another good hitting count for Hayes. I got to figure that he's thinking he's going to get a good pitch to hit here with Ellie De La Cruz on deck. I'm not so sure that Oliver Marmol wants a runner on base and have Ellie come up. And here is a 3-1. The right-hander deals, and it's ball four.
5: Yeah, there's not a manager in baseball that wants this situation right here. All right, what we want you to do is walk the number nine hitter for De La Cruz. That's not exactly how you draw it up, I don't think, in the pregame meetings.
4: Well, remember, this right-hander has given up three home runs in seven innings. So he is hittable right here, and Ellie steps in. Ellie's had a home run. He has struck out and hit a hard line drive to center field, and he fouls it off at the plate. Strike one.
5: I think you fouled that right off Gabe Morales, home plate umpire.
4: You ever been in the umpire's room after a hot day like today? The home plate umpire has a complete suit filled with cold water that rushes through the entire part of it. Swing and a miss had Ellie way out in front on a changeup.

0: It's kind of like what you see sometimes with knee therapy, where you, rather than just put an ice bag on there, they run cold water through a reservoir of little chambers that continues to keep your knee cold. Well, they do that whole body work for those umpires. That's down and away, and it's 2-1 now, or 1-2 to Ellie. And they'll sit with that cool-down suit on for about 20 minutes after the game just to try to get their body temperature back under control. One ball, two strikes, two outs, 2-2 ball game. Top of seven, and it's a swing and a miss right there. Blew the fastball right by him around the letters. Reds get a runner. They do not score. Cardinals come to bat. 2-2 here at Busch Stadium on the Reds Radio Network.
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0: Wolvers mustard pitching change, as Andrew Abbott has done with his six innings of three-hit, two-run baseball. He danced around four walks. He struck out four and leaves the ball game tied at two. And now in the hands of our Wolvers mustard relief pitcher, Pierce Johnson. Wolvers mustard put some mustard on it. Bottom three of the lineup here for Johnson in the bottom of the seventh. Lars Nootbaar will come in as a pinch hitter and sees the first pitch up and away, ball one. So Velasquez, the right-handed hitter, out of the game, and now Nootbaar. Johnson, 35-year-old, pitching out of the stretch, peering in and firing it in there. That's way outside, all the way to the backstop. Johnson probably knows a little bit about warm weather. After all, he did his college work at Missouri State. Where is that, Tommy?
1: It used to be called Southwest Missouri State. So, yeah, down in Springfield, Missouri, opposite corner of the state. It's good ways from here.
0: Two balls, no strikes. Nootbaar awaits in a 2-2 ball game. And it's right there for a strike. Johnson known for that really fine breaking ball. And here's the 2-1 count. Does Nootbaar get it? Yes, it's a strike right there at the knees. And it's two balls and two strikes. Now the leadoff hitter in the seventh. Long hold now by Johnson. And to the plate, a little bit low, and it's full. Went right back to the curveball. When Johnson throws that curveball, it's not one of those really slow looping curveballs. It's in the mid to high 80s. Exceptional arm speed and exceptional spin on that pitch.

0: Here is a 3-2. Hattis, ball four. So Johnson comes in and promptly walks the first batter he sees in the seventh inning, and the Cardinals now have a runner on base in this 2-2 ball game. And out plays Jordan. Jordan, a right-hander, one for two with a walk, and bailing out of the way on a breaking ball. It still stays inside. It's ball one. If Jordan can do it, the right side of the Reds infield is wide open. Edwin Arroyo has taken over at second base, and he is way behind the first second base bag. Pitch is swung on, hit well. Left center field. There goes the center fielder, Meyer, to the track. And two steps from the wall, and he makes the catch. Nice pursuit, battling the sun the entire way. He pulls that one in for the first out of the inning. And just for good measure, Myers bangs into the left center field wall at the very end of that catch. He has become very familiar this year with center field walls. And now the number nine spot, Pedro Páez, is due up. They're going to go to the bench and bring in Torres. Brian Torres, 216 hitter, four home runs. But he is a lefty, and that's why he's in here right now to face Pierce Johnson. And now with the pinch hitter coming up, here comes Matt Tracy, one of the acting pitching coaches, and he is there to deliver a scatter report on Torres. Tommy mentioned it earlier that this is probably the lightest crowd of the three-game series we have seen. Might be the hottest crowd, I should say. They've got 22,852 in the ballpark here this afternoon. The meeting done, and now Brian Torres, 29-year-old, 5'7", left-handed hitter, comes in. He's been with Milwaukee. He's been with the Giants, third Major League team here with the Giants, or with the Cardinals, and the first pitch is a little bit outside, ball one. Slightly open stance, does not have a big strike zone. And the pitch now to Torres is right in there for a strike. Newt Barr at first base, not really a threat to run, unless it's a surprise attack. Cardinals trying to take a lead in this 2-2 ball game. One ball, one strike, one out. Newt Barr, modest lead, not going, and it's outside, ball two. J.J. Weatherholt on deck. Both starting pitchers, six innings performances today. Both of them are out of the game. Pierce Johnson with the 2-1 is right on. Oh, no, it's not on the outside corner. It's a strike. Johnson thought he had a strike right there. But no ABS challenge by his catcher Trevino, and it's 3-1. Reds looking for a double play ball. Johnson delivers, Torres swings and fouls it off left side. Three balls and two strikes to the pinch hitting Brian Torres.
1: Andrew Abbott was pretty good at getting the double play ball today. Got a couple of big ones. One on a line drive, the other one a nice play at third by key Brian Hayes.
0: They're all big in a 2-2 ball game.
1: Boy, are they.
0: And it is a full count with one out. Newt Barr, same lead, long hold. And now Johnson's going to step off, and Newbar dives back. Torres has really proven his worth in the minor leagues. Last year, he led all of minor league baseball with the highest on-base percentage of anybody in baseball, with a .441 on-base percentage. Kind of forced the Cardinals' hand. There goes Newbar, swung on. It's a ground ball. It'll be over to the right side, and Edwin Arroyo will field it, and he goes to first base. His only play as a runner, Newt Barr goes to second.
1: Well, they put the runner in motion. That's what the Reds tried to do earlier in this game, but it works for the Cardinals here. They stay out of the double play.

0: in motion.
1: And now J.J. Weatherholt. No left-hander up in the Reds' bullpen, so it's going to be Pierce Johnson all the way here in this inning. Ellie's come in behind Nootbaar at second base to make sure he doesn't get too much of a lead, and Weatherholt swinging and a foul at the plate. Actually fouled that ball off twice. Once on his regular swing, and then one more time when the ball bounced up on his backswing. No balls and a strike, 2-2 ball game. Pierce Johnson peering in to Trevino to get the sign, and here is the 0-1. Swung on, it's on the hop to the first baseman. Low, he will take it himself, and he will get the third out of the inning. So Johnson gets out of a leadoff walk in the inning. Fans, a runner on base, and we go to the eighth. Tommy back with the play-by-play. All tied up at two here at Busch Stadium on the Reds Radio Network.
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1: It is the top of the eighth inning, and the Reds are going to face a brand new pitcher out there out of the bullpen, a veteran, a young man that was born in St. Louis. He was raised in Kansas, Ryan Stanek.
7: Edwin Arroyo will be the first batter leading off the Reds' eighth inning. Stanek sets ready and delivers. The pitch to Arroyo's grounded foul, first base side. So Ryan Stanek actually is named after Ryan Sandberg. Stanek, born into a family of Cardinal fans, believe it or not, was named after the Cubs Hall of Famer, the late Ryan Sandberg. Here's the 0-1 pitch. There's a ground ball to first, handled by the first baseman Burleson. He'll give it up to the pitcher covering at the bag for the out.
1: So there is a rest of that story, you know.
7: Sure.
1: So
7: always is.
1: Stanek was named after Ryan Sandberg, but did you know that Ryan Sandberg was named after the former Major League reliever Ryan Duren?
7: Oh. Now, what do you know about him?
1: He was a very hard thrower.
7: Okay.
1: A little bit wild. Other than that, I don't know a whole lot.
7: Okay. Does he have a plaque in Cooperstown?
1: Ryan Duren?
7: Probably not.
1: I think so. No.
7: Here is J.J. Blade. Pitch to Blade. Ground ball by the pitcher. Ramps off the mound. Hits near second. Fielded by the shortstop. Wynn throws in time. And Blade is out. It's tough when you are... when the guy that gets named after you ends up in the Hall of Fame. You know, I mean, that's kind of a tough deal there. Because then you're almost forgotten about, and then he gets all the credit.
1: Well, I mean, he's a Hall of Fame player. He's going to get all the coverage anyway.
7: That's exactly right.
1: Although regardless of what his name is. Was kind of a folk hero because he was really

0: really one of the first super hard throwers in all of baseball.
1: Oh, really?
2: Yeah. So good guy to name your kid after. Here's the pitch to Eugenio Suarez, low and in, 1-1.
0: And I'm going off of memory here, but it seems to me like he may have worn glasses.
2: Okay.
0: And he would always, like, squint in there to look at the catcher signs. It would make the make the hitters kind of nervous.
2: The 1-1. Down and away.
0: If he can't see the signs, can he see the mitt? Can he see that I'm in here standing on the right-handed batter's box?
2: Firing it up there somewhere, hoping for the best. 2-1. And Suarez takes it inside. Don't have to see that well to be a pitcher, do you?
0: No, you don't.
2: Throw it to a region. 3-1, the pitch. Suarez, a wave and a miss. Fastball over the outside corner. 98 from Stanek. Count is full, 3-2. Stanek's payoff pitch, and there's a ground ball toward third. Bending down, Blaze Jordan gloves, throws across to first in time to get Suarez. The inning is over. The Reds are out in order in the eighth. And we'll head to the bottom of the eighth inning. We're still tied. It's 2-2. 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
0: Bottom of the eighth inning is a 2-2 ball game, and the Reds will have a pitching change. It's a Wolvers mustard pitching change. DJ Antone out of the bullpen for the Reds. 31 appearances now for Antone, and he has been exceptional. Earned run average down around 2.2. He has struck out nearly a batter an inning, and he's picked up a save.
2: He's going to earn it today, though. Not a save situation, tied at 2, and we're in the eighth, but he will get the meat of the Cardinal order. Jordan Walker takes ball one on a breaking ball high. The count is 1-0. Walker 0-for-3. He has flied to right, line to short, popped to second. Everything in the air, different varieties. The 1-0 pitch. Walker finally hits one on the ground toward third. Key Brian Hayes will field it, but it's outside the bag for a foul ball, 1-1. 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
0: You know, I've got to hand it to TJ Antone because he has completely reinvented himself after three Tommy John surgeries. He's heavy on the breaking ball, but the slider is very good.
2: The 1-1, breaking ball fouled back. I mean, that one looked like it was going to hit Walker and then dove back to the inside corner.
0: But the fastball that he throws, the one that he threw earlier to Walker, was only 92 miles an hour, had some serious sink on it. So he's all about movement now rather than, well, trying to overpower the hitter.
2: And remember, he came back at one point from I think the second Tommy John throwing 100.
1: Yeah, well, that was what he was.

0: kind of use as his calling card, the road to 100.
1: One ball and two strikes on Walker. Antone, home of the 1-2. And Walker takes a breaking ball that sweeps way off the outside corner. Two balls and two strikes. 2-2, Reds and Cardinals. The Cardinals have been held to only three hits in this game this afternoon. Burleson a double. Base hit by Mason Wynn and the home run with two outs in the third by Ivan Herrera. The Cardinals do not have a hit since that Herrera home run fouled off to the right. They've had several base runners with four walks since that point and an error. So five men on base, but no hits. 2-2. And a swing and a foul tip. Trevino holds on to strike three. One gone here in the eighth, and that was the fastball, 94. So Antone reaching back for a little bit extra on that one. And there's one gone in the eighth inning. Let's get the answer to our trivia question today. The question was, on this day in 1978, Johnny Bench hit the 300th home run of his career. How many players have hit 300 or more home runs while playing for the Reds? A5, B4, C3. We both said C3. The pitch is a strike on the outside corner. Nothing and one on Ivan Herrera. You want to stay with C, final answer?
0: Yeah, okay. I think I am.
1: C, final answer. The answer is, in fact, C3. Swung on, foul down the right field line. In pursuit, the right fielder Marte, but it's foul. And into the seats, out of play. It's also right here on the front page of the game notes. So that one, I would call that cheating, but that's just using all of your resources at your disposal. Cheating is going to the internet to seek out the answer when it's sitting right in front of you.
0: Well,
1: you can't help it.
0: It's in my case, it's also called reading it but not retaining it.
1: Well, that's also, trust me, I'm the master of that. 0-2, line drive right to Ellie. He'll reach up, head high, make the catch, and Ivan Herrera is the second out here in the eighth inning. Let's pause for station identification on the Reds Radio Network.
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1: Alec Burleson's the batter with nobody on and two outs. Antone's first pitch to Burleson is fouled back, strike one. So when Bench hit his 300th career home run, he ended up joining Frank Robinson on that short list of players to amass 300 homers in their Reds career. Joey Votto became just the third member of this exclusive group when he hit his 300th home run in 2021. 0-1 on Burleson. Antone to the plate with the 0-1 pitch, and Burleson takes a backdoor breaking ball for a called strike. Nothing in two. Votto finished his career with 356 home runs. Still well behind Johnny, the Reds' all-time leader. The 0-2 pitch taken for a ball. And if Eugenio Suarez has intentions of catching Johnny Bench, he's going to need to go on some kind of tear and maybe find that fountain of youth somewhere. Bench, 389 home runs. 1-2 pitch. Grounded foul into the Cardinal dugout. Went right through the steps, whistling over there by where Oliver Marmol, their manager, is perched. Emilio Pagan throwing one of those plyo balls against the wall out of the Reds' bullpen, hoping that he'll be needed in the ninth. Brock Burke is throwing right now, just in case. 1-2. And it's hit on the ground off the glove of Lowe, and it goes shooting into right field. Burleson a turn at first. He'll hang on right there. Lowe reaching down to his left, tried to make the pickup, but it hit right off the heel of his glove. He barely had enough time to even bend down to try to make a play on it.
0: I mean, I think this comes out of the category of a vicious line drive. One hopper that bounced right in front of him. Really, he didn't get him a chance to either decide whether he's going to back up and take a big hop or try to charge it.
1: That is the first hit for the Cardinals since the home run by Herrera with two outs in the third. Fourth hit of the game for St. Louis. Mason Wynn takes low and away for ball one. Wynn singled in the second inning. He walked in the fourth and flew out to right field in the sixth. He's batting here with Burleson on at first. Two outs and a 2-2 tie in the bottom of the eighth inning. Antone delivers. And a good breaking ball in there for a called strike.

0: Jason Wynn was backing out of the box like that was going to drill him in the ribs, and it came back and hit the inner half of the plate. One ball, one strike on Wynn. When you see a hitter react like that, what does that make you think as a pitcher?
1: Coming right back with it.
0: The 1-1. And instead, it's a fastball that just misses off the inside corner. Tried the top of the zone on the inside edge, but missed in.
1: I mean, here is where you can throw that breaking ball. Comes out of your hand looking like a strike, but then it breaks out of the zone.
0: 2-1. Line drive, center field. Base hit. It's down in front of Dane Myers and up to second base, Burleson. And now the Cardinals with a little bit of two-out magic. That was a breaking ball that Antone tried to start above the zone and get it to drop in right at the top. And Wynn just slapped it into center.
1: Yeah, I'm not so sure that was actually his target spot up high like that. Wynn is a much better hitter on those pitches that are up around his eyes.
0: Here's Jose Fermin with two on and two out. Tying run now in scoring position for the Cardinals. Antone ready at the belt. Here he comes. And the pitch is a breaking ball for a strike.
1: Well, almost every one of Antone's first pitches is a breaking ball. And hitters take it like they've never seen it before.
0: Right. He sets a look back to second, the 0-1. And that's called a ball, fastball off the outside corner, but Trevino says, take a look. He liked it. It was close. Right at the very top of the zone, and it just did kiss the corner for
2: the
0: strike.
2: The pitch is a strike. Cincinnati has one remaining.
0: Couldn't have been a strike by much less. But a strike nonetheless. 0-2, the count on Jose Fermin. 0-2. And he goes down, fouls it back into the net. Still no balls and two strikes on Fermin. Burleson's at second. Wynn at first. Two outs. Antone looks in. Comes set. And now time call to the plate by Fermin. He backs out of the box. In again. Fermin winds the bat over the inner part of the plate. Now the 0-2. And he misses low with a breaking ball, does Antone, and it's a ball and two strikes. Burleson at second, Wynn at first, two outs. Antone readies, and here is the 1-2 pitch to Jose Fermin. And boy, he had him in full protection mode right there. Fermin pulling his hands in tight, but fouled it back to the backstop. One ball, two strikes, and holding. He looked really fooled on that pitch. And I think he's going to get catcher's interference. Fermin's walking down to first base right now.
1: But here comes Doug Eddings.
2: We're challenging the catcher's interference. On the field, was no catcher's interference.
0: So the Cardinals thought it was catcher's interference. Fermin certain of it, or Wynn is, rather. No, Fermin. He's down at first base. And I think it was. But that is... That's about as frustrating of a catcher's interference you
1: well,
0: can get.
1: Well, I'll tell you, there are two things going on there. Number one, Trevino is one of those catchers that gets right up underneath the hitter. And then number two, Fermin tried for catcher's interference there.
2: Batter runner goes to first.
1: He waited until the ball was almost in the catcher's glove and then slapped at the glove. The Cardinals used to have a player named Daniel Descalso. I think he's on the coaching staff here. He was a guy that did that all the time. And I wouldn't put it past him, to be honest with you, to do whatever you could to keep the inning alive.
0: So Fermin gets catcher's interference there. The Cardinals now have the bases loaded.
1: The problem is on that play, it's nearly impossible for an umpire to determine the intent of the hitter.
0: Right.
1: I mean, if we saw it in replay, and I'm like, wait a minute, he's trying to get catcher's interference.

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3: New pitcher on for the Reds, Lars Nootbaar the batter, and takes a first pitch strike from Brock Burke. Bases loaded, two outs. Burke comes set. Now deals the 0-1 pitch to Lars Nootbaar. Swing and a miss, and Burke just blew him away with a fastball over the inside corner. Left-hander against left-hander. Nootbaar didn't start this game because the Reds had a left-hander on the mound. Here he comes. Just off the outside corner with a fastball to Nootbaar there. Pretty good pitch, but called a ball. And it's one ball and two strikes. Nootbaar hitting just 160 against southpaws. The 1-2 pitch in the air down the left field line, fairly deep. Moving that way, Blade. Nearing the line, Blade will make the catch. Just a step into foul territory, and the Cardinals load the bases with two outs in the eighth, but leave them loaded. We're still tied at two at the end of eight on the Reds Radio Network.
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3: Well, we go to the top of the ninth inning, and it is still 2-2 here, and the Cardinals are going to the bullpen once again, this time for George Soriano. 27-year-old from San Pedro de Macorís. That's down around Johnny Cueto's territory. Acquired by the Cardinals from Washington earlier this year, back in February. Soriano will get Nathaniel Lowe leading things off. Right-handed pitcher, left-handed batter. Lowe, 2-for-3 today, couple of singles. Now he swings the first pitch, lofts one into shallow left center. On in a hurry, the left fielder to make the running catch, Lars Nootbaar. And there's one down. By the way, the new catcher that came in last inning for the Cardinals, Jimmy Crooks, took over for Páez.
9: Newt Barr.

0: obviously stayed in the game and left. Now the batter's Dane Myers. Myers hitting with nobody on and one man out. First pitch, Soriano to Myers is taken up and in for ball one. One ball, no strikes, nobody on, one out. 2-2, ninth inning, Reds and Cardinals. And Soriano's 2-2. Myers watches a strike. This is the type of game where if you start trying to play home run derby, you get into trouble. Need to get a man aboard, figure out a way to move him around and get him in. The 1-1. Myers swings and tops it. Third base side foul.
1: It sounds like the strategy of the 10th inning on with that ghost runner being awarded second base. I think in this inning, you got Myers, Marte. Both of those guys have some home run power.
0: Oh, you'd take the home run for sure.
1: Yeah.
0: Emilio Pagan getting ready in the Reds bullpen. The 1-2 pitch. Myers takes up and away. The count is even 2-2, but I just always feel like when you're late in a close game, it's a dangerous trap for hitters once you start to try to swing for it. As a pitcher, you can use that against the hitter.
1: Absolutely. If I knew a guy was swinging for a home run pitch, it made him a much easier out.
0: 2-2 is a little bit too high, and it's a full count. 3 balls and 2 strikes now on Myers.
1: The pesky guys, because you don't want to walk the leadoff hitter, are the ones that stay alive with foul balls. They don't chase those teaser pitches.
0: Full count on Myers, 3 balls, 2 strikes, and the payoff pitch on the way to Dane Myers. Hit in the air down the right field line. The hard part for the Reds is they've just had so much trouble this year manufacturing runs. That's why over half their runs this year have come by way of the home run. Still full, 3-2 on Myers. Soriano turns it loose. Fouled back again. Still 3 balls and 2 strikes here on Dane Myers.
1: Well, Friday night it was Eugenio Suarez that took Soriano deep with a clutch 2-run home run. Turned a Cardinal 1-run lead into a Reds victory.
0: Payoff pitch to Dane Myers. And he lays off. Strike 3 called. Boy, I thought it was going to be ball 4. But Myers heads back to the dugout, a strikeout victim. It was right across at the knees, but a delayed call by home plate umpire Gabe Morales. So Myers down on strikes. 2 men are out here in the ninth inning. It was a strike. It was across at the bottom of the zone. Split the plate, and now Noelvi Marte with nobody on and 2 out. Swing and a foul. Strike 1 on Noelvi Marte. Third strikeout for Dane Myers today. Last two have been looking. 0-1 on Marte. Soriano sets. Here he comes with the 0-1 pitch. A wave and a miss. The slider away. Marte 1-for-3. But down to the count. No balls and 2 strikes. Soriano gets the sign from Crooks, and the 0-2 pitch. Swinging a ground ball back up the middle. Second baseman far on the shortstop side. Fields one hop throw to first, gets away, but not far enough to tempt Marte with second. So he stays at first. It'll be a base hit on a soft infield single up the middle for Noelvi Marte, his second hit today. And the Reds have a 2-out base runner here in the ninth inning, and it'll bring Tyler Stevenson up to hit for Jose Trevino. Stevenson, hard to argue, the Reds' hottest hitter right now. Day game after the night game, hot afternoon today, so he had the day off behind the plate, but now here he is with a chance to be a pinch hit hero for the Reds.

0: Stevenson at the plate, hitting 245, 8 home runs, 28 RBIs. And the first pitch on the way to Tyler Stevenson. And he takes off the outside corner, breaking ball away. And the count is 1-0. So you're in a situation here with Marte, who runs pretty well over at first base. Now the pitch. Stevenson takes a strike with two outs. Running on contact, he could score on one in the gap and would score. Stevenson, 2-for-3, is a pinch hitter this year. Doesn't have a pinch hit home run yet this year. The pitch, swinging and a foul back. He does have 6 career pinch hit home runs. 1-2 on Stevenson, and he backs out of the box using a timeout. Soriano ready at the belt. Here's the 1-2 pitch to Stevenson. A swing and a miss. Struck him out. So the inning is over. Reds get a 2-out hit. Infield hit from Noel V. Marte, stranded at first. We're still tied at 2 as we go to the bottom of the 9th inning in St. Louis on the Reds Radio Network.
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0: Brock Burke came in, got the final out at the Cardinal 8th. With this game still tied at 2, he's still on. He will get Blaze Jordan and then Jimmy Crooks, followed by J.J. Weatherholt here in the 9th inning for the Cardinals. Blaze Jordan, 0-for-2, walked his first time up tonight. Left-handed pitcher, right-handed batter. First pitch on the way, grounded foul, third base side, strike one. All tied at 2. Reds with 2 solo home runs today. Ellie De La Cruz and then Key Brian Hayes swinging a fly toward the right field corner, twisting toward the seats, out of play. 0-2 on Blaze Jordan. The 0-2 pitch, high bouncer to first, fielded by the first baseman Nathaniel Lowe. He waves off the pitcher and takes it himself for the out. So Lowe up to the task on the first

ground ball here in the ninth inning right to him. One down, and now Jimmy Crooks, the batter. Nobody has more electrified vehicles than Toyota, including a new lineup of battery electric vehicles, a longer range BZ, an all-new BZ Woodland SUV, and a powerfully quick CHR crossover. 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First ball swinging, Crooks sending one toward the line, slicing toward the seats, and foul into the net. Down the left field line, right at the corner wall where it angles back toward the left field corner. Nothing in one, the count.

0: Hochberg staring in, has the sign, sets, and the 0-1. Swung on, fouled, straight back, and the count is nothing and two now on Crooks. No balls, two strikes. If it gets to the 10th, it'll be Hayes, De La Cruz, and Arroyo. The 0-2, way too high with a fastball. Cardinals will get back to their top of the order here in this inning. J.J. Weatherholtz waiting on deck. One ball, two strikes on Crooks. Just a 164 hitter on the year. Crooks swings and misses, and he's down on strikes. Two away here in the ninth. Now back to the top of the order. Here's J.J. Weatherholt. 0 for 4. Did reach on an error in the fifth inning. Got to be careful with this rookie. 15 home runs on the year. Here's the pitch to Weatherholt. And he takes a strike over the outside corner. Nothing and one on J.J. Weatherholt.
1: Well, they're staying down and away. That would be an awfully tough pitch to try to hook out of here.
0: Weatherholt waiting. The 0-1 pitch. And he takes up and away. Weatherholt, of course, signed a big extension back earlier this month on July the 10th. It'll take him through the 2034 season in a Cardinals uniform, an 8-year pact. One ball, one strike. The pitch to Weatherholt. A swing and a miss. But a really nice fastball sinking on the outside corner there to Weatherholt. And it's a ball and two strikes.
1: Well, Burke is really finishing his pitches right now. I mean, getting right out there, pulling that sinker down, hitting the outside corner.
0: He's ready. And the 1-2 pitch on the way. Hey, swing and a miss. Got him with a high fastball. Weatherholt's down on strikes. Brock Burke comes in, faces four, gets them all. And we go to the 10th. Bonus baseball in St. Louis on a Sunday afternoon. It is still tied at 2 on the Reds Radio Network.
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4: All right, we go to the top of the 10th inning, so extra baseball. There will be a new pitcher on the mound for the Cardinals as Tyler Stevenson takes his spot as the extra runner at second base. Matt Swanson comes in, 27-year-old from Lake Zurich, Illinois.
5: Sal Stewart off the bench to hit for Key Brian Hayes. Here's the pitch, up and in to Sal Stewart, and the count is 1-0. Even though Key Brian Hayes has a home run today. Swanson, big right-hander, sets, throws, the 1-0. Way outside, off the mitt of the catcher, Crooks into the backstop. A wild pitch sends Tyler Stevenson down to third base. So now 2-0 here on Sal Stewart, and he can get real picky. All he needs is a sac fly to get that run home. The pitch to Stewart in for a strike. Two balls, one strike. The Cardinals now forced to play the infield in. Ellie waiting next. Don't you know Sal just wants to punch one over the infield here. Get that run in from third. Keep the pressure on the 2-1. And it's off the outside corner. Three balls and a strike. Ellie waiting next. Swanson now will watch Sal use his timeout and back out of the box. Make sure you stay tuned for the Reds postgame show. It'll have the Toyota Tundra star of the game, scores, highlights, and so much more once we're done. 3-1 on Stewart. 3-1 pitch, swing and a miss, and he throws the bat over by the bat boy next to the Reds dugout. Let's pause for station identification on the Reds Radio Network.
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5: Sal, bat back in hand. Fresh stick on it. 3-2 on Stewart. Runner at third. Nobody out. 2-2. 10th inning. Payoff pitch. Swing and a line drive. Base hit into right field. Here comes Stevenson home from third to score. And the Reds have taken a 3-2 lead. That is the first lead of the day for the Reds. And it's Sal Stewart off the bench delivering a pinch hit single.
4: Really good battle right there after Sal took such a bad swing. He really birded his bat near the dugout. But he stayed right in there, fought that ball off to go to right field and pick up a very important run.
5: So pinch hit RBI single brings Ellie to the plate for ball one. He takes high. 1-0 on De La Cruz. Now the Reds are wanting to play add-on. Always important to add on late. In extra innings, you don't just need to score, but scoring bunches. And Ellie rips a line drive past the second baseman Weatherholt over his head into right for a hit. Stewart's up to second. The first two have reached for the Reds here in the 10th inning with a run home already. And now Edwin Arroyo coming to the plate. And now this is one of those situations where you think, bunting might not be the worst idea here, and I'm sure that's what the Cardinals are going to be looking for, because when you score that second run, it puts so much more pressure on the home team. Stewart's the runner at third. Ellie, the runner at first. Swanson comes set. And the first pitch on the way to Edwin Arroyo. And he shows bunt, pulls the bat back, and takes low and inside for ball one. Cardinals have the corners crashing. The shortstop Wynn goes to third. The second baseman Weatherholt goes to cover first. 1-0 the count on Arroyo. Svonson's 1-0 pitch. Instead, he spins and looks the runner, Sal Stewart, back to second base.

0: 3-2 Reds in the 10th. Svanson sets ready and the 1-0. And Arroyo pushes the bunt toward third. Picked up by the third baseman, Blaze Jordan. He will go to the second baseman, Weatherholt, covering it first to get the out. Sack bunt completed by Edwin Arroyo. It goes 5-4 at first base.
1: Perfect bunt by Arroyo. You bunt it hard to the third baseman to make sure that he doesn't go back to make a play at third base. So Arroyo gets his job done, and now a couple of ducks on the pond for the Reds to do a little add-on.
0: And now Oliver Marmol heading to the mound. They have the left-hander Bruill warming in the bullpen with the left-handed hitting J.J. Blade coming to the plate. So it will likely be Justin Bruill, and it will, out of the Cardinal bullpen. Pitching change made. Reds have runners at second and third with one out, a run in. 3-2 Cincinnati in the 10th on the Reds Radio Network.
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6: Nothing goes with baseball like a hot dog. And nothing goes on your bun like Bar-S. 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And the official 3-2-1 hot dog of the Cincinnati Reds.
1: Well, the new pitcher for the Cardinals will be a left-hander. Justin Bruill comes into the ballgame. Bruill has been around a little bit. He's on his fifth organization, the Cardinals, after he debuted with the Dodgers, the Rockies, the Pirates, the Blue Jays, and the Guardians. Appearance number 37 for Bruill on the year.
0: His first pitch to J.J. Blade is fouled off to the left side. Blade staying in to face the left-handed pitcher. Second and third, one out for the Reds. Bruill readies, and from the belt, the 0-1. And it's swung on, and that's fouled away at the plate. Barely get a piece of it.
1: So this is a situation where Bruill is trying for a strikeout, and J.J. Blade just trying to get the ball into the outfield. Bruill's got a very good slider that he reserves almost solely for use on lefties.
0: Infield in all the way around. 0-2 the count. Bruill has Blade down to the count. 0-2 pitch. And a little cue shot roller, third base side. Right off the end of the bat. Still 0-2 on J.J. Blade as he stays alive. Get that great taste of the ballpark at home with JTM's Philly Kits and Fat Tire beer, cheese, and pretzels. Find these game day favorites in your grocer's freezer. JTM Food Group. Let's create great dishes together. Bruill from the belt. The 0-2 pitch. Swing and a miss. Struck him out.
1: Went back to the slider.
0: So Bruill was in to get J.J. Blade. He got him. But now he's got to deal with the right-handed hitting Eugenio Suarez. But they're just going to put Suarez aboard to get another left-hander up there in Nathaniel Lowe.
1: Well, you don't do this unless you're pretty confident that your pitcher can throw strikes. And that happens to be one of the things that Bruill excels in. That and throwing that slider to lefties.
0: Reds trying to make this a big inning right now. Nathaniel Lowe at the plate. Bruill's home with the first pitch to Lowe. Swinging a ground ball at a breaking ball. First base side foul. 0-1 the count on Lowe. Lowe singled.

0: The first two times up has flied to right and left since. Bases loaded, two outs. 3-2, Reds lead the Cardinals, 10th inning. Brule readies, and the 0-1 pitch to Lowe. Swing and a line drive toward left center field, falling, it's down for a hit. One run home. Here comes Ellie. It's bobbled by Newt Barr. The Reds will get two, and it is a three-run 10th. 5-2 Reds. Nathaniel Lowe dropping a base hit in front of Lars Newt Barr to score two in the 10th.
1: Well, it helps to be big and strong. That ball right in on the hands of Nathaniel Lowe. He just almost hit it with one hand. He tried to bring his hands in so much to make contact, blooped it over the infield, drops right in there, and the Reds get a huge base hit right there out of Lowe.
0: Sal and Ellie both come around. A huge hit for Nathaniel Lowe, his third hit today. None bigger than that. And now Dane Myers, the pitch, breaking ball in there for a strike. Now he'll get a right-handed hitter in Myers. Oh, and one on Myers. Brule readies at the belt, the 0-1. And Myers watches a breaking ball buried in the dirt. One ball, one strike. In the bottom of the 10th, the Cardinals will have Walker, Herrera, and Burleson due up. So this game not over yet. One ball, one strike on Dane Myers. Brule's 1-1. And Myers swings, sends a fly ball to right, fairly well hit, sends Walker back near the wall. He reaches up right at the top of the pads to make the catch. Dane Myers didn't miss an opposite field home run by much. But Walker able to make the catch right at the top of the wall, and the inning is over. Good round for the Reds, though. They score three in the 10th. It's now a 5-2 Reds lead on the Reds Radio Network.
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1: Well, the Reds have a lead here, and it'll be a Wolvers Mustard pitching change out of the bullpen. We expected Emilio Pagan to come in, but it is instead the right-handed young pitcher, rookie Julian Garcia, comes in the ballgame. So Wolvers Mustard puts some mustard on it.
0: Yeah, this is kind of a puzzling move here, and you hope that everything's okay with Emilio Pagan, who's been throwing the ball as well as he has at any point this year here lately. Julian Garcia's on the mound, ready to go. Ghost runner is J.J. Weatherholt at second base. First pitch on the way. Good breaking ball. Spins in there for a called strike. The count is 0-1. And Pagan was up and throwing earlier in this game, and you almost wonder if maybe that's part of the reason. But he's not throwing at all now. The Reds do have a left-hander starting to warm. Behind Garcia, the 0-1. Check swing, did he go? They ask at first. Yes, he went around.
1: Now, the one good thing about Garcia is that he is not afraid. Even though he's a rookie, he's been so much in his travels to get to the major leagues that

0: He's just coming out there letting it all out on the loose.
1: 0-2 on Jordan Walker. He'll use the timeout now and back out of the box. Sal Stewart, by the way, remains in the game. He's at third. Reds are up by 3, 5-2, 10th inning.
0: Looking for outs.
1: Garcia has the sign, sets ready. Eyeballs the runner at second of the 0-2 pitch. Ground ball, left side, Ellie backhands it, sets. Strong one-hop throw, close. Out at first is Walker.
0: Walker booking it down the line absolutely as fast as he could go. Ellie stopped, planted his feet, and threw a seed on one-hop.
1: And I think... Oh, sorry to cut you off, but I think that's the key to that play is he stopped and planted to get more on the throw, and he needed it.
0: Well, there aren't many shortstops that can go into that hole and put that kind of velocity on the throw, and he beat him by a half a step.
1: Great play, De La Cruz, to begin the bottom of this 10th inning. And now Ivan Herrera, the batter, with a runner at second and one out. Garcia's pitch way too high for ball one. 1-0. Count on Herrera.
0: In fact, the two strongest arm shortstops in the game might be right here in this ballpark today with Ellie De La Cruz and Mason Wynn.
1: Garcia's pitch. Herrera takes a breaking ball too far inside. Cardinals have two ABS challenges, the Reds with one. Garcia throws. Fastball strike outside corner, 2-1. Reds leading by 3 in the 10th. Runner at second, one out. Garcia comes set, and here he is with the 2-1 pitch. Swinging and a foul back. Two balls, two strikes on Ivan Herrera. Home run in the third, hit into a double play in the fifth. From the belt, Garcia's 2-2. Swing and a ground ball foul, first base side. Still two balls and two strikes on Ivan Herrera. Herrera drags the bat head across the plate. Now the 2-2 pitch. Swinging a ground ball left side. Diving for it. De La Cruz can't get it out of his reach. And will go rolling into left field for a base hit. Almost the exact same spot that Walker hit his ball. But it's a base hit here for Herrera. And the Cardinals have him at the corners with one out. And now it's Alec Burleson coming to the plate representing the tying run. With the lefty Sam Maul up in the bullpen for the Reds. And the left-handed hitting Burleson at the plate. Tito sticking with the right-hander Garcia. The pitch. Burleson, a wave and a miss. And a breaking ball down. And the count is 0-1. Garcia has the sign. Sets ready. And here he comes. Burleson out in front, bounces it foul. Garcia just got his first big league win. First big league win was game one of this series. Now trying for his first major league save. The 0-2 ground ball foul, first base side by Burleson. Nothing in two. That'd be a series to remember. First major league win, first major league save in the same series. Right-handed hitter waiting on deck. Here's the 0-2 pitch to Burleson. Swinging again, a ground ball and a breaking ball. Foul, first base side. Still a no-ball, two-strike count. Burleson's 2-for-4. The two times he's been retired, he struck out. He doubled and scored the game's first run back in the second, singled in the eighth, and Burleson takes a fastball way high. Burleson had one of the two hits against TJ Antone out of the Reds' pen in the eighth inning. Antone, Garcia, similar in that they both use a lot of breaking balls. Burleson muscles this one over the left side of the infield. That's down for a hit.

0: short left field. Burleson has his third hit of the day. This one's an RBI single into left, scoring the ghost runner Weatherholt from third base. And the Reds lead down to 2-5-3. And the batter will be Mason Wynn. Right-handed hitter. Boy, don't you know that Garcia would love a ground ball here. And I think the Reds, actually the Cardinals are going to use a pinch runner over at first base, Nathan Church, to run for Burleson. Garcia's pitch in there for a called strike. Nothing and one on Mason Wynn. Church, the last guy on the bench for the Cardinals today. 0-1. Wynn, check swing foul.
1: Boy, if you're Garcia, you're just thinking, if I can get that slider down and in or down and away off the plate, maybe get a double play ball.
0: 0-2, swing and a miss. He struck him out. Wynn down on strikes.
1: Well, with the heater, I like it.
0: Elevated above the zone, and Wynn came up empty.
1: I'll tell you, this kid is really showing me something. We've seen pitchers coming up from the minor leagues earlier in the year with far superior arms than Julian Garcia, but they were uncompetitive because they couldn't throw the ball over the plate. Garcia's coming right after him.
0: Ultra aggressive. Here's Jose Fermin. Two on, two out. First pitch. Fermin takes a strike. Nothing and one on Jose Fermin. Fermin with four home runs on the year. Nothing and one on Fermin. Garcia's pitch down too low with a breaking ball, and the count is even. One ball, one strike.
1: You know, I watched pitchers like Garcia and then TJ Antone before that. The theory of you needing plus-plus stuff to pitch out of a major league bullpen is being blown right out of the water.
0: The 1-1. And a good breaking ball in there for a called strike on Fermin. 1-2. Fermin bounces the bat head across the plate. Here's the 1-2 pitch. And Fermin swings, sends a high fly ball, left center, playable. Blade over. He's got it coming over from left. He makes the catch, and that's it. Reds win it. 5-3 over the Cardinals in 10 this afternoon. They take the series 2-1, and the Reds win all three series on this three-city road trip. Final score, 5-3. We're back to wrap it up right after this on the Reds Radio Network.
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1: Reds 5-3 winners over the Cardinals in 10 innings today at Busch Stadium. 5 runs, 10 hits, 2 errors, and the Reds left 8 for the Cardinals. 3 runs, 7 hits, no errors, and 10 left on. Winning pitcher out of the Reds bullpen's Brock Burke, 4-4. Mats Fonson takes the loss, falling to 2-3, and the first major league save for Julian Garcia. Game was played in 3 hours and 3 minutes, 22,852 looking on at Busch Stadium today. The Reds' road trip is over, so now they'll return home and kick off a homestand against the Guardians, first of a 3-game series tomorrow night. First pitch 7:10 when Chase Burns takes on Slade Ciccone. A couple of right-handers. We're on the air at 6:40 with Reds' pregame show across the network. That's all for tonight. Thanks for listening. Hope you enjoyed it. For Chris Welsh, our onside engineer, Michael Langston, our studio producer back in our network headquarters, Sam Niger. This is Tommy Thrall saying so long from Busch Stadium in St. Louis. Stick around. It's got more on the Reds' postgame show next here on the Reds Radio Network.
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3: Sal Stewart's pinch hit single in the top of the 10th drove home Tyler Stevenson from third base as the Reds broke a 2-2 tie and go on to beat the Cardinals today in St. Louis. Final score 5-3. Cincinnati wins the series 2-1, and they finish this long road trip after the All-Star break with a 6-3 record. And this is the Cincinnati Children's Postgame Show. I'm Dave Armbruster. The Reds' first run came on an Ellie De La Cruz home run with one out in the third, his 18th of the season. Ke'Bryan Hayes hit his third home run of the year in the fifth inning. The offense was dormant then until that 10th inning. After Stewart drove home the go-ahead run, the biggest hit may have come off the bat of Nathaniel Lowe, a two-run single, and that gave the Reds a little bit of a cushion. Andrew Abbott started for Cincinnati. He battled through four walks but ended up giving up just two runs on three hits over six innings. Four relievers followed Abbott to the mound. Julian Garcia allowed the ghost runner to score in the bottom of the 10th, but he hung on to earn his first ever big league save. Coming up, we'll check scores around Major League Baseball, highlights from this game, of course. But up first, we check back in with Tommy and Chris. 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
3: You are listening to the Cincinnati Children's Postgame Show. I'm Dave Armbruster. Reds over the Cardinals today, 5-3, the final score. And we'll get some final thoughts on the game from Tommy Throw and Chris Welsh. And it was a big day for Andrew Abbott, but a mixed day for Andrew Abbott. But he got the job done today.
10: Thoughts? Yeah, he danced around having four walks out there, but he limited the hits. He was a guy that didn't seem like he was really on top of his game, but this guy is a battler. I just love to watch him pitch. The more I watch him, the more he reminds me of Tom Browning. He was a bulldog. Abbott is in the same mold.
11: Really nice to see the Reds not just get the one run in the 10th inning, but the big two-run hit from Nathaniel Lowe that kind of put this game out of reach.
10: Well, they needed that. You can call it luck or not, but putting the ball in play is very important, especially with runners on base. Dropped it right in there in front of the left fielder. It was a nice team victory overall. Clean played ball game for the most part. Not a lot of action going on today. It was hot. There was a lot of conditions where you could look for an excuse as to not get out there and get after it. The Reds got after it, and they got another win in a rubber game on the road. They're 5-1 on the year when they do that.
11: A good win today to close out a good road trip for this team.
10: Well, really, it has been. It's been a long road trip. Obviously, you go three cities. You go all the way out west. You're in different time zones, it seems like, every time you turn around. They can be wearing out. They've got to get ready for the Guardians tomorrow. They've got some healthy ball players coming back into their roster right now. So it'll be good. And I'm sure that the Reds will be happy to be home, get a little home cooking, and I'll see you somewhere down the road.
11: All right, Chris, enjoyed it. See you soon. Final score. It's the Reds over the St. Louis Cardinals, 5-3.
3: All right, thanks, Tommy. When we return, we'll take a look at some scores.

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0: Reds knock off the Cardinals today in St. Louis, 5-3, the final score. You are listening to the Cincinnati Children's Post Game Show. I'm Dave Armbruster. Take a look now at other scores around baseball, brought to you by Starfire Automotive and Heavy Duty Lubricants and the Starfire Bullpen. We start in American League cities, where the Rays beat the Guardians today, 1-0 the final score. Tampa Bay is now 62-43 on the season. The Guardians, boy, they're drifting quickly back to the 500 mark. They are 54-53. Drew Rasmussen, 7 shutout innings with 9 Ks for Tampa Bay. Cedric Mullins drove home the game's only run in the 5th.
4: ABC Baseball. Get him on, get him over, get him in.
5: And there Cedric go. Mullins bunts, and then gets the run in from 3rd on a tricky hop for Manzardo. 1-0 Tampa Bay.
0: And that's the call on Rays TV. The Red Sox over the Blue Jays today, 6-1. They are now 54-50 after such a horrible start. Boy, they are in playoff contention. Dominic Smith, a pair of RBI singles for Boston in that one. Braves over the Orioles, 3-2. It was the Royals, 5. The Tigers, 4. A final from Detroit there. Twins beat up on the A's, 11-8. The White Sox knocked off the Astros, 12-3 on the south side of Chicago. Miguel Vargas broke a 3-3 tie in the 6th inning.
6: Miguel Vargas, watch it fly! A 2-run shot as the White Sox retake the lead here. 6th inning. That was a blast.
0: And that's the call on White Sox TV. They are in the bottom of the 9th inning now in Arlington, Texas, where the Mariners have a 6-4 lead over the Rangers. When we return, scores from National League cities. 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

0: 5-3. Let's look at scores from National League cities, starting in Washington, D.C., where the Nats knocked off the D-backs 10-7, the final score. C.J. Abrams put Washington on top in the fifth.
1: Now the pitch on the way, swung on, driven in the air to right center field. Back goes Tawo again, looking up, going, goodbye! Another home run for C.J. Abrams. Bang, zoom, he does it again, number 27. He's driven in three in the game. And he's given the Nationals the lead with four runs home here at the bottom of the fifth inning.
0: That is Charlie Slows on Nationals Radio. It was the Pirates holding on to beat the Cubs today in Pittsburgh, 8-7, the final score. And that one, Ryan O'Hearn had the big hit for the Bucks.
2: O'Hearn, a .368 career hitter with the bases loaded, three grand slams. Fly ball to center field, deep. PCA back, wall. Granny time! O'Hearn, oh, baby!
3: Just what the doctor ordered, Greg. I mentioned trying to right the ship today for the offense, get back on track. That's three home runs of the day and seven runs driven in.
0: That's the call on Pirates TV. The Mets knocked off the Dodgers today in New York, 8-3, the final score. Today in Miami, the Padres beat the Marlins 5-3. The Marlins have now lost 12 games in a row. They are sinking fast. It was the Brewers over the Rockies today in Milwaukee, 11-2. That game just in the bottom of the sixth inning. Bottom of the sixth, Angels lead the Giants 4-1. And then your Sunday night game, it's the Yankees and Phillies in Philadelphia. Looking at the standings now in the National League Central, and the game's still going on, of course, but the Brewers still lead with 66 wins. They have a seven-game lead over the Cubs, 12.5 over the Pirates, the Cardinals 13 back, the Reds 16.5 back with their 49-55 record. When we return, highlights from today's Reds win over the Cardinals. They win it in 10, 5-3, and you are listening to the Cincinnati Children's Postgame Show on the Reds Radio Network.
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0: 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In fact, doing that will cut your stress and hormone levels in half.
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0: Astley together forever. Summertime grilling. Are you going for it again today? I mean, you might as well while you can. Nothing like a Sunday fun day grill out. 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
3: Your Skynet overnight forecast calls for mostly clear skies. We'll have a low of 59 degrees. For Saturday, it'll be sunny, a high of 82 and calm winds. Saturday night, mostly clear with a low 65. Sunday, a slight chance for some showers in the afternoon, mostly sunny with a high near 87 degrees. Monday, a chance of showers, partly sunny and 90. For Skynet weather, I'm Max Crenshaw on Classic Hits 96.7.
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0: Billy Idol's White Wedding for our Sunday fun day. I'm Hill Bailey. So glad you're hanging with me.
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0: You know what I was thinking about lately? The toddler stage when my kid would eat anything. Anything I put in front of her. Salmon? Heck yeah. Caesar salad? You bet. Chilies? Well, no, I never did that. But like a sweet red pepper? Yes, she would go ahead and eat that. And it's very interesting that we should take advantage of those years when our kids will kind of just try anything that we put on the plate for them. Because eating diets low in fruit and vegetables in their first 3 years is actually linked to a lower IQ. So take advantage of the fact that the kids will try anything you put on that tray and load them up with the good nutrients.
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2: 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Here's the deal. The government is over $38 trillion in debt, which means the IRS isn't slowing down. And the tax code is complex and unforgiving. So it's not surprising if you're one of the millions of Americans that owe back taxes to the IRS. 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
7: Your Skynet overnight forecast calls for mostly clear skies. We'll have a low of 59 degrees. For Saturday, it'll be sunny, a high of 82 and calm winds. Saturday night, mostly clear with a low 65. Sunday, a slight chance for some showers in the afternoon, mostly sunny with a high near 87 degrees. Monday, a chance of showers, partly sunny and 90. For Skynet weather, I'm Max Crenshaw on Classic Hits 96.7.
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Is it your fantasy to go up into space, into the great unknown? I am so afraid of space. Mostly the scene that you see in every movie where someone ends up outside of the spaceship and for whatever reason, the rope's not long enough or something gets snagged away and then they're just floating off into nothingness and it's so scary.

0: 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But check this out. The FCC just approved a test of giant space mirrors that'll beam sunlight down to Earth at night over an area roughly 3 miles wide. I know why they're doing this. They want to get as much energy out of the sun as they possibly can, but it's going to mess with some people's sleep cycles.
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